0: road. What are you waiting for? While others are dreaming, four drivers are busy doing. Doing beats dreaming. Ready, set, Ford.
1: Across Glasgow and the West.
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1: Clyde One.
3: The top stories this hour. Two firefighters have been killed after two helicopters collided while tackling wildfires west of Athens. The Greek Fire Service says the victims were the only people on one aircraft, while the two crew members on the second survived. The collision happened over the Sartha area. The Prime Minister has visited Dover to highlight the government's efforts to crack down on the people smuggling gangs behind small boat crossings. 2,000 migrants have crossed the channel since he took over from Sir Keir Starmer. Greek police say a suspect has confessed after the body of a Scottish woman was discovered inside a suitcase in Athens. Elizabeth Jane Ross from Edinburgh was found dead in the Greek capital last month. The 26-year-old man, described as a foreign national, was arrested after investigators identified him using CCTV footage. Our correspondent Anjum Pirbakos says the case has sent shockwaves through Greece.
4: It's a really worrying case. Obviously, this woman entered Greece on the 26th of June. We know that she was there. She was visiting friends, and she was then moving to a different part of Greece. And that's when her body was discovered by a homeless person in a derelict building.
3: A murder investigation's begun after a man in his 30s was shot dead at a traveller site in Wiltshire. Police were called out to Calcut near Cricklade yesterday morning. In sport, the Commonwealth Games in Glasgow have officially drawn to a close after 11 days of sporting excellence. 215 gold medals were handed out, with 54 of those going to the home nations. These people in Glasgow say it's been a great few days.
5: I think it's been brilliant, right? I've been to a few events and they've all been lovely, and the volunteers in particular have been really, really great.
6: It's been good. I've got to see a little bit of this side of the country, so yeah.
7: I've never been to a big games before, and when they moved it from Australia to here, I just thought I'm going.
3: And Motherwell have started the Scottish Premiership season with a 2-1 win away to Hibs. Earlier, St Johnstone marked their return to the top flight with a 4-3 victory over Kilmarnock. From Sky News, I'm AJ Walsh.
8: 1 a.m. and we are back in business, baby. Mary Manderfield with you. Let's play some Alex Warren.

Side One. And oh, how I missed ya. Post Malone and Morgan Wallen, it's Mary Manderfield. Back into the swing of things on a Monday. Fresh new month, fresh new energy. And I'm excited to be here. I hope you had a gorgeous weekend. We'll get onto that very soon. Right now.

0: someone needs to do a version called Party in the UK, and I do think you'd be keeping your cardigan on. Thanks, Miley Cyrus. Right, Zara Larsson after this.
1: Clyde One.
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9: 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Let's have a roarsome summer!

You're listening to Clyde One. And that's Olivia Dean. Speaking of people with the most perfect, gorgeous hair, have you seen clips have come out the filming of the live action of Rapunzel? You know, Disney loves to do a live action, whether it's Moana or The Lion King or Sleeping Beauty. Well, now we are getting Tangled, which I actually love. I think it's a lot of fun, but obviously involves a whole lot of hair, like really long hair. So how are they going about it? Well, it seems they're using like cloth material to plait, and then I guess they'll just edit that in with a little bit of CGI. Why not? Let's have some more music for you. This one's new from

0: 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Ooh.
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0: It's Clyde One.
1: And that's Rihanna, Eminem. Do you know what? Monday morning, back to it, back in the swing of things. It's Mary Manderfield looking after things and keeping you company. And I have seen the very exciting news that Clueless is getting a sequel series. Yes, this is happening on Paramount Plus. So you know that film? Oh, it's just like perfect kind of comedy, fashion, funny, girlies in high school. And now this 6-episode limited series is going to feature Alicia Silverstone, the original girl who played Cher. And it's her all grown up, navigating life all these years later. So I'm looking forward to that. We have got maybe a couple of years to wait until it's out, but it'll be fun when it gets here. Let's play Olivia Rodrigo for you.

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0: TJ, Sammy. We are in heaven. It's coming up to 2 a.m. The latest news after this.
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10: The top stories this hour. Two crew members have been killed after two firefighting helicopters collided while battling a major wildfire west of Athens. Two others survived the crash and were taken to hospital as hundreds of firefighters continue their efforts to bring the blaze under control. Amber heat health alerts have been issued for large parts of England as temperatures are forecast to reach 35 degrees today.

0: The southeast could be hotter than some popular Greek holiday islands, with highs expected into the low 30s across much of central England. Met Office meteorologist Tom Morgan has more.
1: The temperatures will rapidly rise in that strong August sunshine, so turning into an increasingly humid and very hot day in the southeast of England in particular, where temperatures may well approach the mid-30s, but locally 30 to 32 across parts of the Midlands, eastern parts of Wales as well.
0: Andy Burnham says he wants to be in regular contact with the EU about the latest border crisis. 60,000 migrants overwhelmed the Spanish territory of Ceuta in North Africa last week. Nearly all have been returned to Morocco. The European Union's holding crisis talks this week. Greek police say a suspect has confessed after the body of a Scottish woman was discovered inside a suitcase in Athens. Elizabeth Jane Ross from Edinburgh was found dead in the Greek capital last month. In sport, Wales has become the first football association to officially withdraw support for Gianni Infantino's re-election. It follows the loss of confidence in his leadership after the botched attempt to sell off stakes in the World Cup. Our correspondent Rob Harris says Wales holds power in the world of football.
2: The laws of football are set by the body called the International Football Association Board. It's made up of 8 votes, half are held by FIFA, the other 4 by the home UK associations, including Wales. So that gives Wales a lot of clout.
0: And St Johnstone kicked off their first season back in the Scottish Premiership with a 4-3 victory over Kilmarnock. There was also a positive start for Motherwell as they won 2-1 away to Hibs. From Sky News, I'm AJ Walsh.
3: 2 a.m. right here on your Monday morning. It is August already, the 3rd of August. Let's have Taylor Swift on.

You're listening to Clyde One, and we love a little throwback from Jason Derulo. It's Mary Manderfield with you. Shout out to Susie, who had the best weekend ever. She ditched her child, went off with her gal pals for the weekend, and went swimming in a wild lake. I love that for you. That's what it's all about. Listen, we are back into a brand new week. I've got Rosé and Bruno Mars on the way. Right now, the latest from Lewis. Come on.

0: It's Clyde One.
1: You know, the song is based on a game that Rosé just started teaching her studio crew in LA. And then everyone started chanting, Aperte, Aperte, Aperte. And then the songwriter came along and says, yeah, do you know what? That could be a song. You really can make a song out of anything. I love it. Creativity at its finest. Calvin Harris on the way and some Tom Grennan coming your way.
2: Clyde One.
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6: An M8 Roadworks update from Amy on behalf of Transport Scotland. Essential maintenance continues on the A737 St James's Viaduct eastbound link to the M8 Junction 28A. To replace the bridge expansion joint, there will be overnight closures of the eastbound carriageway between 10 p.m. and 6 a.m. each night from Thursday the 6th until Friday the 28th of August. Sign diversions will be in place. For more information, visit swtrunkroads.scot.
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1: And you know what? I've heard something that's freaked me out just a little bit. We know beauty trends come and go. At one point, the winged eyeliner was everywhere. Then we went to the clean girl aesthetic, the overlined lips. You know, we've been through it all. But now I'm hearing that Gen Z are telling millennial women that eyeshadow is done. It's a thing of the past, and if they see someone wearing eyeshadow, immediately they can tell what age they are. You could look fresh-faced, you could be gorgeous, you could look young and youthful, but if you've got eyeshadow on, apparently Gen Z are saying, I know we're not the same because we never do that. What's wrong with a little bit of eyeshadow? I was hoping like artists like Zara Larsson were bringing it back with these bright, bold colours, but clearly not. She's not doing enough work. What about Ariana Grande? I want to know her thoughts as a fellow millennial woman. Does she still wear the eyeshadow or not? This is the new one from her. I hate that I made you love me.

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it's Clyde One. And Josh is vibing out to Ed Sheeran in the car. This is what the night shift is all about. Just having your own little mini party wherever you are, whether you're in a factory, maybe you're working and doing a new stock in a supermarket. I know we've got lots of lovely warehouse workers. Taxi drivers, shout out to you. I hope the party is wherever you're at. New music for you now from The Script. Inspired by Oasis and inspired by what it feels like when everyone just gets together, has a chant, has a song that they just go for, really go for. It's called The Crowd Was Singing Wonderwall. This is new from The Script. God.

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10: The top stories this hour. Two crew members have been killed after two firefighting helicopters collided while battling a major wildfire west of Athens. Two others survived the crash and were taken to hospital as hundreds of firefighters continued their efforts to bring the blaze under control. The fire has already destroyed several homes, with strong winds hampering firefighting operations. Our correspondent Barnaby Papadopoulos has the latest.
11: Search and rescue teams have located the crew of one helicopter. They've been found safe. They were a Greek national and also a British national on board one of those helicopters. And of course, two people on the other helicopter have died. They were a Greek and a Danish national.
10: New heat warnings come into place across most of England today. Amber alerts cover the East Midlands, East, South East and London. The EU will hold talks this week after 60,000 migrants overwhelmed the Spanish city of Ceuta. Dozens died trying to get over to the enclave in North Africa. Spanish officials say almost all have now been returned to Morocco. A murder investigation's begun after a man in his 30s was shot dead at a traveller site in Wiltshire. Police were called out to Calcutt near Cricklade just after 8 o'clock yesterday morning. A man in his 70s and a woman in her 40s have been arrested. In sport, Wales has become the first football association to officially withdraw support for Gianni Infantino's re-election. It follows the loss of confidence in his leadership of FIFA after the botched attempt to sell off stakes in the World Cup. Prime Minister Andy Burnham says he's not the right person for the job.
12: The plan that was put forward was offensive to many people, football people around the world. It can't be the case that we just move on and forget that. It wasn't acceptable. And as I say, I don't believe he's the right man to lead FIFA forward.
10: And a ceremony fusing Scottish and Indian culture has drawn the Commonwealth Games in Glasgow to a close. Simple Minds headlined the event at the Hydro Arena. From Sky News, I'm

0: I'm AJ Walsh. We're here. We've made it to 3 a.m. The throwback hour with me, Mary Mandefield.
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You're listening to Clyde One. And Katy Perry knew exactly what she was doing when she released that one. Because think about it. In the US, 4th of July, they set off fireworks. In the UK, we've got Bonfire Night, fireworks, New Year's Eve, fireworks. In a lot of cultures, weddings, fireworks. It just makes sense. So she just created a song. We think, play that at every occasion. We need it. We need it on loud. Listen, this is your throwback hour. It's Mary Manderfield taking you through the huge hits from the 90s, noughties, and 10s. And we're having a party. We're having a good time. And sometimes it's the place to get your energy out or your anger out. And I think you could do that to this one. Christina Aguilera and Lil' Kim from 2003, right here on your throwback hour.

0: even give us a... If a girl do the same, she's on... 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It's I don't, you can't hold me down.
1: The Clyde One

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Crew on Clyde One. And did you know this huge Pink track was actually going to be pitched to Madonna before it went to Pink? Yes, Linda Perry wrote it. She said it was just like a fun experiment trying to use every party cliche that she could think of. And hey, it's a fun one. And who doesn't love a party cliche? I'm so here for it. It won the Best Female Video and Best Dance Video at the MTV VMAs. That was all the way back in 2002. Time has passed. But listen, that's what the Throwback Hour is all about. Sometimes reminiscing, especially on this one from Justin Timberlake. Whenever I'm in my car driving and I hear this song, I crank it up. So please, if you're in the car, do the same. This is Mirror.

0: it's not going to get you started for the week, then I don't know what will. Pump It on your throwback hour. Dr. Dre and Snoop Dogg coming up, and we love a duo, so how about Chainsmokers and Halsey too? Hey.
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big overnight energy on Clyde One. And it's Monday. It's your throwback hour. This is how we do things. Keila Settle. Before that, Dr. Dre and Snoop Dogg. My darlings, we don't have too much time left of the throwback, so we're going to make the most of every single second, every single tune, including a bit of Destiny's Child. Do you know what? I've got a newfound respect for anyone who's trying to think of what they would choose as their specialist topic on Mastermind. There's an actor, Tori Allen Martin, who went on Celebrity Mastermind, and she chose Destiny's Child. And may I say, as a fan myself, she did so well. 9 points. She knew everything except for one and zero passes. Shout out to you, Tori. Let's have Jumpin'. This is Destiny's Child.

0: know what? Sometimes it's a bit of a double-edged sword, independence, because, yeah, I like doing my own thing. I like having the freedom. I like getting to decide where I am and what I'm up to. But then I think, it'd be nice if someone wanted to pay or sort this out for me, organise that for me. Neo, what do you think? 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I don't know.
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12: Hey, good morning. Good. It's Monday, 3rd of August. Gregor and Lindsay here. Early breakfast. Let's get the news at 4.
13: Across Glasgow and the West.
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13: Clyde One.
15: The top stories this hour. A British national is reported to be among survivors after two Greek firefighting helicopters crashed, killing two other people. The helicopters collided in mid-air on Sunday as crews fought a major wildfire west of the capital, Athens. Andy Burnham says he wants to be in regular contact with the EU about the latest border crisis. 60,000 migrants overwhelmed the Spanish territory of Ceuta in North Africa late last week. Nearly all have been returned to Morocco. The European Union's holding crisis talks this week. Spanish MEP Juan Fernando López Aguiar says his country needs solidarity.
16: We have an external border of the whole of the European Union with the African continent, with the Kingdom of Morocco. And Morocco has an association agreement with Europe. So it's time that we enforce that association agreement and we demand responsibility from Moroccan authority.
15: Amber heat health alerts have been issued for large parts of England as temperatures are forecast to reach 35 degrees today. Health officials are warning the heat could put extra pressure on the NHS and pose a risk to older people. Greek police say a suspect has confessed after the body of a Scottish woman was discovered inside a suitcase in Athens. Elizabeth Jane Ross from Edinburgh was found dead in the Greek capital last month. In football, Wales has become the first football association to officially withdraw support for Gianni Infantino's re-election. It follows the loss of confidence in his leadership of FIFA after the botched attempt to sell off stakes in the World Cup. On Sunday, UEFA threatened Infantino with legal action. Our correspondent Rob Harris says Wales holds power in the world of football.
17: The laws of football are set by the body called the International Football Association Board. It's made up of 8 votes, half are held by FIFA, the other

0: other four by the home UK associations, including Wales. So that gives Wales a lot of clout.
1: And Motherwell have started the Scottish Premiership season with a 2-1 win away to Hibs. St Johnstone marked their return to the top flight with a 4-3 victory over Kilmarnock. From Sky News, I'm AJ Walsh.
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0: See you Unstoppable on Early Breakfast on Monday.
1: Hello. Welcome back to the Early Breakfast Shift. I've missed you.
0: That sums
1: that,
0: up.
1: That wasn't
0: coming
1: the
0: back to early breakfast.
1: That wasn't the right response.
0: You've been on holiday for 2.5 weeks. Come back to early breakfast.
1: I have missed you though.
0: Have you actually?
1: Yeah. Uh-huh. Have you missed me?
0: I probably have a wee bit.
1: Yeah. Uh huh.
0: It's harder when you're the one that's away and you're busy and you're doing things and trips and stuff like that.
1: Because when I was away on holiday, end of May, start of June. You were like, I think this is the most I've ever missed you.
0: I know.
1: And I was sitting there suntanning with an Aperol spritz going, oh, yes, it's
0: terrible. And then you're back 2 minutes and I'm like, oh, jeez. Get her back on that plane. Right, let's do early breakfast then. Right, coming up in a wee bit, we'll get some Backstreet Boys. And this is Olivia Rodrigo, Drop Dead.

0: Backstreet Boys, everybody. Early breakfast on Monday. Tell you what, it must be just nice to have like a schedule where it's just right.
1: Yeah, it's been musical shows over the past couple of weeks. Well, I was covering afternoons, which was
0: like
1: good
0: this,
1: fun.
0: This show is just like a revolving door.
1: Who's up? Who's next?
0: Yeah, like you literally, you don't know.
1: Yeah.
0: You just don't know.
1: You've got us for the foreseeable? I don't think we've got much other cover work coming up, do we?
0: We'll see. Yeah. We'll see what happens, eh? But we're here for now. That's
1: yes,
0: for sure.
1: We're back together at long last. It actually feels like we haven't done a proper show together in about a month.
0: Yeah. Apart from yesterday. But apart from that.
1: But I'm talking about early breakfast, you know.
0: Yeah, got you.
1: And get me another coffee while you're at it.
0: Right, Miley coming up, Miles Smith as well. And here's, one of our favourites, him in the hair, Dylan John Thomas. Heaven Knows You're Lonely.

0: die with a smile. Early breakfast. Welcome along.
1: Hello, good morning. Also, how is it now August? That's wild.
0: 3rd of August, that's crazy, yeah.
1: When was the last time I seen you? When did you go on holiday?
0: I think...
1: Was it June?
0: Shut up.
1: Was it the start of August?
0: It was like
1: July.
0: The 16th or 17th of July. 16th. 16th of July.
1: Oh, I thought it was the week before that.
0: No.
1: But yeah, just wild that summer's just gone.
0: No. There's still plenty of summer. We've still got all of August. It's fine.
1: And September. September's typically nice. Did I tell you I booked a holiday for September?
0: There's... Yeah, you did.
1: But
0: there's absolutely no way you've got any holidays left.
1: How?
0: That's just you just popping it in just to see if it gets declined. Just to see, like, just chancing your luck. There is absolutely not a chance you have any holidays.
1: I only had 2 weeks off in May.
0: Wee bits. It's the wee bits that you take.
1: Okay. You keep counting and I'll prove
0: there's
1: you wrong.
0: There's an investigation, a HR investigation. There was a, what was it, 3 years ago? You got the Lindsay Sprinkle holidays.
1: That's what you think. No, but because sometimes I take a long weekend here and there, it feels like I'm maybe off
0: it does.
1: More.
0: Yeah.
1: You're a wee rascal.
0: Right. Miles Smith on Stargazing is next.
2: Hey! Clyde One.
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0: Miley Cyrus, Flowers, early breakfast on Monday. What a weekend if you were at Belladrome.
1: That just looked
0: amazing.
1: The pictures and the videos coming from Belladrome over the weekend, it just looked amazing. Did you see the clips of Mika when he was in the crowd singing Big Girls, You're Beautiful?
0: Oh, I've not seen that.
1: Oh, no, he was like right in the crowd. Oh. Everybody was going wild. It looks so good.
0: I don't know how I've missed that. I've seen so many Mika clips.
1: Yeah.
0: So many. With these big, what's it called?
1: Horn.
0: Yeah, call it that.
1: What else would you call it?
0: The big inflatable thing.
1: Yeah.
0: It's not a horn, is it?
1: What?
0: What do you call that? Like, the tannoy. Is that a tannoy? What do you call that thing?
1: But it's not. It's just like a microphone. A megaphone.
0: A megaphone.
1: Yeah. But it looks like a horn.
0: I got there in the end. This is Somba. Here's Homewrecker.

0: Sigma. Nobody to love. Early breakfast on Monday. Gregor and Lindsay.
1: We're both
0: through
1: back
0: until 6 o'clock.
1: Yeah. Welcome to a new week. You've obviously been on holiday. Were you on your phone much?
0: Definitely not as much as I normally would be, but yeah.
1: I'm sure you've probably seen this because this is so up your street. So on the 12th of August, so only 2 weeks away basically, there is going to be a solar eclipse. Have you seen this?
0: Yeah. It's so cool.
1: We'll be here for it. We won't be in our bed. That's what I'm most excited for. So this is happening early evening with the maximum eclipse happening just after 7 p.m. But in saying this, when I read things about solar eclipses and, you know, the sun and stuff, it just reminds me of the Jaffa Cake advert.
0: Of course it would.
1: Total eclipse.
0: It's the first solar eclipse in almost 30 years.
1: Is it actually?
0: Yeah.
1: Because I don't
0: it's
1: remember.
0: Amazing.
1: Do you remember it happening 30 years ago? What would that have been?
0: No, I mean, I'm a wee bit younger than you.
1: Stop it.
0: I would have been crawling about the ground.
1: It says here 1999.
0: Oh, really? Well, this is Sky News.
1: Okay.
0: The first solar eclipse in almost 30 years.
1: Well, I'm on Lad
0: Where's
1: Bible.
0: Best to view it?
1: I'm on Lad Bible.
0: Lad Bible or Sky News? I think I'll sit with Sky. I think I will. But yeah, that'll be cool. Why does it just feel like there's always moon stuff just now?
1: What do you mean?
0: I don't know. Every time you look up the moon, it's like doing something different. Do you not think that?
1: Oh, God forbid.
0: Oh, we've got an orange moon, and then it's a blood moon, and then it's like some wolf moon or something like that. Yeah. But anyway, that'll
1: be
0: cool.
1: Leave the moon alone.
0: When is it? 12th of August?
1: It's the 12th of August.
0: Brilliant.
1: Yes.
0: That's class. Looking forward to it. Right, Dasha coming up, and Zara Larsson is next.
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0: Mashup, Austin, early breakfast on Monday. Going to play some Gracie Abrams. She has a new album.
1: Yeah, it's called Daughter From Hell.
0: Now, please tell me that's about herself and she's not got a daughter.
1: Can right? you imagine?
0: She's a new mum. Daughter from... Imagine that.
1: Oh, how rude.
0: So I take it it's about herself, yeah?
1: It must be. I feel like if my mum was to be a... If she was an artist and she had an album called Daughter From Hell, it would be about me rather than my little sister. She was the angel child and I was the devil.
0: Is that still the case? Probably, yeah.
1: Yeah, uh-huh. Like, my sister's a lot more mature than me and she's going to be 30. Going to be 30 in September.
0: Here she is. This is Gracie Abrams and Look At My Life.

0: Kevin Little, Turn Me On, Monday morning, almost 5 o'clock, 5.05 coming up. We're going to play a very short clip right now. Do you know what this is?
1: Oh, I'm excited to hear this morning.
0: I'm sure my granddad used to really, really like her.
1: Big fan.
0: He's been long gone for a long time.
1: Oh, right, okay. Yeah.
0: He's only seen one solar eclipse, probably.
1: Can't imagine like any elderly person being like, oh, do you know what? I really like this.
0: I don't know why.
1: Although in saying that, my grandma really liked DJ Otzi and Hey Baby. So she had it on a CD single and we played it at her funeral. And I love telling people that story.
0: No. I don't care what you say. Disrespectful.
1: How?
0: A funeral.
1: What? But it reminded us of our gran.
0: Was that a cremation or a burial?
1: A cremation.
0: Oh, just as they're closing the curtains. Ooh. I want to know. That is so disrespectful.
1: How is it disrespectful?
0: It really is.
1: So my auntie said, right, we need to pick music for the funeral.
0: Well, it was her idea. It was the auntie's idea.
1: She put in the group chat, what songs remind you of grandma? And me and all the grandkids put DJ Otzi, Hey Baby. It was either that or Last Ketchup, the ketchup song.
0: And then the Bee Gees, Staying Alive. Honestly.
1: How is it?
0: Bad chat.
1: How?
0: It just is.
1: It's right, a funeral. Anyway, your first day back on early breakfast and we're going to fall out.
0: Right, just about 5.05 on the way. And Olivia Dean after the news.
2: Yeah. Clyde One.
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9: The top stories this hour. Wales has become the first football association to officially withdraw support for Gianni Infantino's re-election as FIFA president. It follows his botched attempt to sell off stakes in the World Cup following a backlash from several federations, including UEFA. Two crew members have been killed after two firefighting helicopters collided while battling a major wildfire west of Athens. Two others survived the crash and were taken to hospital as hundreds of firefighters continued their efforts to bring the blaze under control. The Prime Minister says de-escalation of the war with Iran will help protect the public from the rising cost of living. Andy Burnham's repeated his pledge to give more help to struggling families. Labour's pointed to rail fares, groceries and petrol prices as causes for concern. Speaking in Dover, the PM made this promise.
10: I will keep a close eye on any profiteering through this crisis. I would, of course, bring in measures to achieve that. More broadly, we need to see a de-escalation, and that's been the UK position. We've worked hard with all sides, and we hope that an agreement can be reached.
9: Ariana Grande's representative says she plans to take a break from public-facing work and the scrutiny that it brings. It comes after it was announced the Wicked star pulled out of next year's London stage production of Sunday in the Park with George. Amber heat health alerts have been issued for large parts of England as temperatures are forecast to reach 35 degrees today. Highs are expected into the low 30s across much of central England. Met Office meteorologist Tom Morgan has more details.
11: The temperatures will rapidly rise in that strong August sunshine, so turning into an increasingly humid and very hot day in the southeast of England in particular, where temperatures may well approach the mid-30s, but locally 30 to 32 across parts of the Midlands, eastern parts of Wales as well.
9: And Motherwell have started the Scottish Premiership season with a 2-1 win away to Hibs. St Johnstone marked their return to the top flight with a 4-3 victory over Kilmarnock. From Sky News, I'm AJ Walsh.
6: A big throwback that we call the 505 is coming up in a bit. Harry Styles to play, and here's Olivia Dean.

0: Olivia Dean, so easy to fall in love. Monday morning, 3rd of August. Gregor and Lindsay here.
1: You've not done it.
0: No, I'm past it now.
1: Are you?
0: Oh. Well, I can't still be. Well, like, what? Imagine like 2 or 3 years later.
1: No, you still got to go, Olivia Dean. No, not in that weird way. You go, Olivia Dean.
0: Yeah, she's lovely. So easy to fall in love. Early breakfast. It's time for the 5:05. Did you manage to work out what this song is? Anastasia and Left Outside Alone.
1: Your granddad's favourite artist.
0: God bless his soul. He's not been around for a while. No, but he was a big fan of Anastasia. What do you mean good for him? He was just a fan of Anastasia. It's nothing weird.
1: I'm not saying it's weird. I just think it's maybe unheard of for somebody of that generation to like Anastasia. Like, surely he was into Doris Day. I don't know.
0: Oh, what? He died like a long time ago. When he died, he was only like 68 when he died.
1: Oh, okay. Right, fair enough. Well, I forget your grandparents are quite young, though.
0: Like, this is on my dad's side. Oh, it's on my mum's side.
1: Okay.
0: Honestly.
1: Do you know, I was telling...
0: Can I go on holiday again?
1: I was telling my brother-in-law the other day that you always like to remind me, was your gran not more or less my age when you were born?
0: She was 33.
1: Yes.
0: She was a granny at 33.
1: And I'm 34.
0: Well, and she looked better for it, by the way, as well. Here's Anastasia, Left Outside Alone.

0: It's beautiful.
1: Benton Boone, beautiful things. Early breakfast for Monday. Gregor and Lindsay here through until 6 o'clock. We're going to play a song that's going to wake you up this morning. That's for sure.
2: It's so good. Mm. I've been listening to this for quite a while now. So absolutely buzzing. We get to play it on the radio. However, see the artist's name. They're like two DJ producers.
1: Yeah, yeah.
2: And for ages, I was pronouncing them as Antor. But apparently...
1: No, it wouldn't be Antor, because it's A-N-O-T-R.
2: But no, it's apparently pronounced another.
1: Okay.
2: They're just lazy. They just got rid of a few letters, and they like to confuse other people.
1: You sound so cool. I found out from the kids that this is how you pronounce it.
2: Do you know what this is? This is the 2026 version of Cian Ducrow. Because remember when we first started playing him, everyone was pronouncing his name different.
1: Yeah, yeah. Yet it's another featuring 54 Ultra. This is Talk To You.

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0: Let's get in the club and I'll be waiting on Early Breakfast. Gregor and Lindsay here through until 6 o'clock. We have an amazing competition, by the way.
1: Yes, so it was the big gig giveaway over the weekend. We gave tickets away to Heather on the Hill Festival. But it doesn't stop there. I think this is one of the coolest prizes we've ever given away, right?
0: So, well, depends who wins it.
1: What do you mean? Oh, do you mean like depending what your taste is?
0: No, it's an amazing prize, but it like... it depends who wins it.
1: Gregor, stop ruining it. You're downplaying it.
0: Sorry.
1: I think it's fantastic. So we're giving you the chance to step behind the decks and open Heather on the Hill Festival at the Royal Highland Showgrounds in Edinburgh on the 22nd of August. So we're searching for a DJ to kick off the festival on the Milarochy Bay stage. How cool is that? Not only do you win that, but you get paid for it as well. So the winning DJ will receive £250 performance fee, two VIP festival tickets, plus have their winning mix played on GBX. See if you're just starting out as a DJ or maybe you're needing your big break. I think this is class.
0: Yeah.
1: I think this is brilliant. So if you head to our website, you can get all the details and upload your mix there as well.
0: Class. Yeah, good luck with that. Amazing. Right, this is Sienna Spiro and Material Lover.

0: Teddy Swims, there's Lose Control, Early Breakfast, Gregor and Lindsay here through until 6 o'clock this morning.
1: I know we've mentioned it already, but you've been off for about 6 weeks.
0: Sure.
1: Well, no, you were off for about 2.5 weeks, which is still a really long time. I always love asking this question when somebody has had a long holiday. Mm. I hate being in this position because it's very annoying, but how many emails did you have when you came back to work?
0: Oh, like hundreds and hundreds, right?
1: Because we also get emails through, well, I certainly do. I get traffic reports through. So see when it's busy on the roads and things are happening, I get all them. Then if there's radio silence, we get all those emails through. If there's technical difficulties. So you do end up with quite a lot of emails.
0: Mm-hmm. So what I did was I just pressed the delete button, kept my finger on it until they all disappeared. I have no...
1: Have you not read them?
0: No. Who's got time for that? I'm not sitting going through all that. If it's really, really important, they'll then phone me. or they'll get in touch again.
1: You've got a taste of your own medicine. This is like me having my phone on Do Not Disturb. And it really annoys you because whenever you phone me, it goes straight to voicemail. But if you ring again, it then goes through.
0: Yeah.
1: So I'm like, if it's really important, they'll just phone back.
0: It's funny because Lindsay has spent the last sort of hour and a bit just going, oh, by the way, we've got that coming up. And you would have seen that in an email. And I'm like, no, I didn't see that. Oh, do you know about this? No, I don't know about that.
1: I can't believe you've just deleted everything without checking.
0: I'm not going, that's way too many.
1: You're such
0: just delete them all and just hope for the best.
1: No, okay? You're such a bloke.
0: Right, coming up in a wee bit, K-pop Demon Hunters Golden is next.
2: Gregor and Lindsay, Clyde One.
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It's your love I'm lost in. 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Your love I'm lost in. And I'm tired of being so exhausted. Your love I'm lost in.

0: Lewis Capaldi, there's bruises on early breakfast. What are you up to today, Lindsay? What's the plans?
1: Nothing, Raj, meeting a pal, and I've got a few vintage parcels to send.
0: Of course you do.
1: Do you know what happened last week, actually? I'm going to have a bit of a rant. I sold something a few weeks ago, and the person left me a review, okay? Lovely. So it said, as described, excellent seller, right?
0: That's good.
1: But she gave me 4 stars. Where's my other star? If everything's as described, and I'm a lovely seller, give us 5 stars.
0: What was it packaged in?
1: A
0: sandwich bag?
1: No, a Tesco bag.
0: A Dairy Lee Dunkers box. And I've never got 5 stars.
1: But surely they would have said that if they were disappointed in the packaging.
0: Look at you, you're raging.
1: I know.
0: The only time you get 5 stars is when it's something that's been worn, and you get those weirdos that are like, how many times have you worn it? 3 times, 5 stars.
1: Should have bumped up the price.
0: Here's Becky Hill. What do I have to do?

0: Clyde One, Becky Hill, and What Do I Have to Do? Right, just about six. That's it for us. We'll be back tomorrow.
1: Have a lovely Monday. Bowie at breakfast on the way next.
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11: The top stories at this hour. The 2026 Glasgow Commonwealth Games are all over after the baton was officially handed over to India at the Hydro last night. Simple Minds, Cammy Barnes and a GBX set were among the highlights at the closing ceremony. We spoke to Welsh fans Pam, Iris and Linda, who told us they hope the future of the Games is secure.
12: Well, we really hope they do keep it going, and I think they've got to really emphasise it a lot.
13: I've loved it all. I'm so glad that it happened here.
14: We're all from the Southern Hemisphere, yeah. And small, yeah, countries, which you don't see in some of the sporting events.
11: Alistair was a volunteer during the Games. He told us he's hopeful they've got a bright future.
15: It must continue for the Commonwealth. It must continue for the camaraderie of the people, the athletes, the coaches, the masseurs, us volunteers. It's one step down from the Olympics.
11: In other news, Greek police say a man has made a confession after the body of a Scottish woman was discovered in Athens. Elizabeth Jane Ross from Edinburgh is believed to have died several days before she was found in a derelict building last month. Her bank card was later used to withdraw cash. Authorities say the 26-year-old foreign suspect was arrested after CCTV helped identify him. Major roadworks are starting in Greenock town centre today as part of a £24 million project to improve the area, with multiple road closures and diversions in place while the work is carried out. Inverclyde council leader Stephen McCabe says the 1960s road construction just doesn't work anymore.
16: The actual road network needs replaced at that point, so we've been working with partners to look at the best solution. This is part of that, coming up with a traffic infrastructure that actually makes the traffic flow better.
11: And Celtic and Dundee round off the Premiership's opening weekend fixtures at Parkhead later. Yesterday's matches saw a thrilling 4-3 victory for St Johnstone at home to Kilmarnock, while Motherwell beat Hibs 2-1 at Easter Road.
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11: Mainly cloudy with outbreaks of light rain this morning, turning drier and clearer in the afternoon. Highs of 20. That's the latest. I'm Paul Kelly.
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0: Beautiful Trauma from Pink on Clyde One. I just had to ask producer Ryan if that song was new. I don't think I've ever heard that Pink song in my life, but it was quite good.
1: 10 years old.
0: Okay, right, let's talk about the 5K minute from Friday then. So Kieran's from King's Park, we had him on, he didn't do very well. Let's listen back.
2: Now, how many players make up a netball team on court?
3: 9.
2: The script's Danny O'Donoghue was a judge in which TV talent show?
3: The Voice.
2: Which fruit has varieties including conference and commissy?
3: Pass.
2: What colours are the stars on the flag of the European Union?
3: Yellow.
2: In a standard deck of playing cards, how many face cards are there?
3: 52. No.
2: Which
3: no.
2: UK city is known as the Steel City?
3: Pass.
2: The Garden Stage and Hothouse Stage can be found at which Scottish music festival?
3: Transmit.
2: What three colours are on the funnels of the Waverley?
3: Oh,
2: what animal is featured on the Toblerone logo?
3: A bear.
2: A bear is right. Is that on the buzzer? Yeah, we're giving you a bear. That was good. Tally those up, Cass. What are we looking at?
0: It was a 3.
2: Was it only a 3? I thought you'd do better than that. Kieran, the 3's rubbish.
0: So that was £15 from Wholesale Domestic Bathrooms, kindly donated to Cash for Kids. I've got Dancing on My Own just now, Robin. I heard this on Friday again. It's so good.

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0: Clyde One about breakfast. Ryan and I are just talking about seeing George last night on the telly with the Commonwealth Games. It was very good. But there is a couple of things I want to slag him about, so we'll talk about that in just a little while. Let's go through the answers for the 5K minute that was on Friday night. How many players make up a netball team on court? It was 7. The Scripps, Danny O'Donoghue was a judge on which TV talent show? The Voice. Which fruit has varieties including confidence and commis? Am I saying that right, Ryan?
1: Commissy.
0: Oh, looks like commas. Pears, what colour are the stars on the flag of the European Union? Is gold. In a standard deck of playing cards, how many face cards are there? The answer is 12. Which UK city is known as the Steel City? Sheffield. And the Garden Stage and Hothouse Stage can be found at which Scottish music festival? It was at the weekend. It was Belladrum. What colours are on the funnels of the Waverley? Red, white and black. We've got a lot of chat about that night as well on Friday. And which animals featured on the Toblerone logo? It was a bear. I said a stag. Even though I'm a chocolate fiend, I didn't know what I was talking about. Which vegetable is the main ingredient in sauerkraut? It was cabbage. Really didn't say that right there. So that was Kieran from Kings Park. Managed to get 3 out of 10, wasn't it? So £15 from Wholesale Domestic Bathrooms in Hillington. Went straight to Cash for Kids, which made a nice total for the weekend. Also, we raised so much money on Friday for Cash for Kids, so we'll talk about that a little bit later on. And I'm going to take a look at the travel, doing all the jobs for the day. Hey!
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3: Clyde One.
0: A lot of surface water on the roads. Do take care. We did have a lot of rain overnight. Temporary lights due to roadworks on Barnesford Road in both directions at Houston Road, just outside of Glasgow Airport. Still get the roadworks ongoing at Hags Road as you're coming off the M77, just around Junction 2 at the moment. Get a lane closed due to roadworks as well, and that's in Inchinnan on Greenock Road westbound at South Bar Road at the Red Smiddy roundabout. And looking at the rest of the routes, everything seems to be running well at the moment. If you do spot any problems, the number is 0141 951-1025.
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0: Fever Dream, Alex Warren. Good morning, it's Clyde One and it's Cassie with you this morning. I am on Mike Todd because Mr. George Bowie has decided that he wanted a wee drink last night after the Commonwealth Games. I watched him on the telly. I was like such a proud pal. Took me a while to find it, mind you. I want to moan about that a little bit later. Busy weekend for a lot of us. Calvin Harris, Commonwealth Games, closing ceremony. We also had Cruise doing the Clyde on Friday for Cash for Kids. So thank you to everyone that came along to that. We managed to raise, I think it was like over 20 grand eventually. So talking about a wee drink on Friday night, I said to myself, right, I'm going to go along to Cruise down the Clyde. I'm not drinking. I've got Jam Pot on Saturday. I'm doing a set on Sunday. It's not happening. And then for some bizarre reason, right, because when I'm not drinking, I'll take the car. I called a taxi. Now that tells myself that I'm going to get to this boat and I might have a wee gin. So when I got there, they had a wee bottle of pink gin for me waiting. And I thought, fabulous. So there we are. Started to have a couple of drinks. Got to the boat. Greenock came back. When we came back into dock, you would think, right, it's time to go home. Producer Ryan had mentioned that people might go over to the Crown Plaza for a few. So then there you are, you see me on foot, we're off to the Crown Plaza. Here we go, so we go for the Crown Plaza. So hours goodbye, hours and hours. And I had a moment to myself where I thought, all right, I really need to go home. I was like, I've got so much on. You know, you're telling yourself, I've got so much on at the weekend. You're going to hate yourself tomorrow for this. So I said to... Well, I didn't announce I was going to leave. I said to Ryan, I think I'm just going to go. I'm leaving now. So when I've went to leave, there's been a couple of people that have been on the boat and I, you know that way, I don't want to talk. I just want to go up the road. So the minute I got behind a tree, now see when I say I sprinted, I got behind this tree and I sprinted over the footbridge to get to the Science Centre as quickly as I could to get a taxi so that nobody would notice. And all I could hear faintly in the distance was, Cassie! Don't shout me back because I will come back and I probably will have another wee drink. Don't do it. So anyway, I felt a little bit rough on Saturday. Did you, Ryan?
1: I was sad.

0: habits. Ed Sheeran on Clyde One. Been looking for Rob Waller this morning, can't find him. So I've got Paul Kelly instead doing news, which is nice. I do like Paul, but I did introduce him as Rob earlier because no one said to me, I'm not sure where our Rob is. Maybe he's joined George at the Commonwealth Games with a flag and a pint in hand, and that's why he's not here this morning. Right, it's really wet, it's dreek, it's minging, it's going to be highs of 19, so a little bit muggy, but let's get your latest headlines.
1: This is Clyde One.
2: Fans and athletes are praising Glasgow for pulling off the Commonwealth Games successfully at such short notice. The closing ceremony at the Hydro last night handed the baton over to India, with a huge display celebrating Ahmedabad and Scotland. Greek police say a man has made a confession after the body of a Scottish woman was discovered in Athens. Elizabeth Jane Ross from Edinburgh is believed to have died several days before she was found in a derelict building last month. Wales has become the first football association to officially withdraw support for Gianni Infantino's re-election as FIFA president. It follows his botched attempt to sell off stakes in the World Cup. And after a long pre-season, Celtic's players are itching to get going in the Premiership tonight, according to midfielder Alex Oxlade-Chamberlain.
3: I think that's always the way in pre-season. After a while in pre-season, he sort of starts to feel like it drags on. You just want the start of the season to come. That's the same every single year. So we're kind of at that point now and looking forward to Monday night now.
2: Dundee are the visitors to Celtic Park for Flag Day. That's the latest. I'm Paul Kelly.
1: Coming up, 2 till 6. Gary Spence.
4: Katy Perry. We've spoken to her before. She was like on the worst Zoom call, like sitting on top of a washing machine.
5: I know. She was doing that thing where she was like, I'm waiting for my washing machine to finish. It says 13 minutes and then 45 minutes later.
4: I know. Every single time, by the way.
5: Liars.
4: Washing machines are absolute liars.
1: Bowie at breakfast.

0: Aeroplanes, B.O.B. featuring Hayley Williams on Clyde One. Let's have a look at In The Know.
1: Putting you in the know.
2: Clyde One.
0: So Stewart at Calvin Harris at the concert had become an internet sensation after being filmed dancing with fans whilst on duty. So there's a caption that says, "No Scottish Stewards, no party." It's went viral on TikTok. It's already been viewed more than 67,000 times. Still growing just now, showing him singing and dancing to We Found Love with two concert goers. Now, Ryan and I were talking about this just off air. People get in trouble for these kind of things all the time. So we want to make a public service announcement from us at Clyde One to say, don't give this fun-loving gent into trouble, because he just wants to have fun and have a good time like the rest of us, and probably could still take you down if you try and go for Calvin Harris or whatever. I don't even know what he was actually policing at the moment, but yeah, sounds like he's brought a lot of fun to the concert. Also, a major milestone has been reached in the redevelopment of George Square, with several of the famous bronze statues making their way back to the city as we speak. Did they go somewhere and get polished or something, Ryan?
3: Yeah.
0: Are you joking? Are you actually kidding me?
3: No, that's what happened. They were getting restored to their former glory.
0: Where did they go? I need to know. The people have to know.
3: This is what I don't know. They just get put in the back of a lorry and taken away, and then now they're back, right, looking nice and shiny.
0: I also know that some of them didn't make the cut. Did you see that? So
3: yes.
0: There's now, we've only got a few.
3: There's only like three or four coming back.
0: I also want to know how they rank these guys. Like, have you got to kind of have like more sort of accolades under the belt, or just be more sound than the other one, or what's the chance?
3: Good guy, good guy.
0: Yes, is that how it works? And also, three pupils from Anna Hill Primary School in Kilmarnock have been recognised in the National Photography Competition. So the youngsters picked up top honours in the Scottish Civic Trust My Place Photography Competition, celebrating the people and the places that make Scotland very, very special. Now, when I remember photography from when I was a young child many years ago in school, I was so scared of that dark room. Like, honestly, you wouldn't believe it. I was so scared of the dark room, I couldn't go in it. I was like, I'm not getting in there. What do you mean? I need to go in there with my, what are those wee things called again? The wee tiny things that you used to get, and they were like wee squares. Do you remember them?
3: Are we Polaroid things? No.
0: Not films.
3: You forgot the word films.
0: Photography films, that was them, that's okay. It.
2: Clyde One. Bowie at breakfast.
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2: Clyde One.
0: A lot of surface water on the roads. Do take care. We did have a lot of rain overnight. Contemporary lights due to roadworks on Barnesford Road in both directions at Houston Road, just outside of Glasgow Airport. Still get the roadworks ongoing at Hags Road as you're coming off the M77, just around Junction 2 at the moment. Get a lane closed due to roadworks as well, and that's in Inchinnan on Greenock Road westbound at South Bar Road at the Red Smiddy roundabout. And looking at the rest of the routes, everything seems to be running well at the moment. If you do spot any problems, the number is 0141 951-1025.
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The Kid Laroi, Justin Bieber, and Stay on Clyde One. Just reading something that has just blown my mind so much this morning. Right, Sam Fender, who has just had like the most amazing time of it so far in his career. I mean, he's only been going really like 6 years, maybe. Possibly like properly in the charts and stuff. So him and Olivia Dean, you'll know that they've got that tune together, Rain Me In. Well, it's made UK chart history. Now, I know it's already made history about five times in the past year, but the song has now spent 19 non-consecutive weeks at the top of the charts, but that's broken a record and it's stood basically for more than 70 years, this record. So Sam said that he's absolutely lost for words. And the thing is as well, he's not really done too much, I would say, in the past year. I think he managed to also break a record at the Hydro. Is that right? I think it was like the most amount of people inside the Hydro at the one time. Don't quote me on it, I'm pretty sure that was it. And the music bosses are just so chuffed for him as well, and they've described the achievement as a landmark moment for British music. So, it is one of my favourite songs ever. Ryan knows this. When it first came out, I would say to George, I absolutely love this song, and I've actually not bored of it, so I can see why it's doing so many good things. No.

0: utterly fabulous. Love it. Rain Me In, Sam Fender and Olivia Dean. It's Clyde One. It's about breakfast. It's Cassie with you this morning. Right, I've got an incident involving a Hoover, something that happened to me at the weekend, also involving my 2-year-old niece, which was not great. We're going to talk about George as well with the Commonwealth Games, because there's loads to talk about with that one. He was on last night. Ryan and I both managed to catch up with it. And why are you looking at me like that? Sure. Yeah, there was something that happened there, so I'm going to talk about it next.
1: Clyde One.
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11: Baby breakfast this morning. 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
12: The top stories at this hour. The 2026 Commonwealth Games have been brought to an end in spectacular fashion with music, dancing and a fireworks display over the River Clyde. Our reporter Liv Thompson was there.
13: It's been an unforgettable few weeks here at the Commonwealth Games, brought to an end with an incredible closing ceremony. Thousands poured into the hydro, celebrating and reflecting on a successful programme of sports. I spoke to a few fans afterwards.
14: It was great. No, it was brilliant. That, well up for it. Simple Minds were ace.
15: Yeah, what a way to wrap it all up. It was really good.
16: Yeah, I like the Indian stuff. They were obviously throwing forward to the next one. And I think, yeah, so it's going to be great.
13: The ceremony was also about looking forward, with the torch officially being passed to next hosts, India, with Ahmedabad set to host the Centenary Games in 2030.
12: A man has reportedly made a confession after the body of a Scottish woman was found in a suitcase in Athens. Elizabeth Jane Ross from Edinburgh is thought to have died several days before being discovered in a rundown building last month. Greek officials say her bank card was later used to withdraw money and that a 26-year-old suspect was arrested after being identified on CCTV. Drivers in Greenock are being warned about months of roadworks ahead. Routes through the town centre will be affected to allow for the demolition of the High Street flyover and south side of the Bullring roundabout to be replaced with low-level signalised junctions. Inverclyde Council leader Stephen McCabe says significant disruption is inevitable.
17: You simply can't make an omelette without cracking some eggs. People who are driving in and around and through Greenock will face disruption over the coming months. We are trying to keep that to a minimum.
12: Wales has become the first football

0: Association to officially withdraw support for Gianni Infantino's re-election as FIFA president. It follows his botched attempt to sell off stakes in the World Cup. And UK drivers have apparently stolen an average of almost £200,000 worth of fuel from petrol stations every day since the Middle East war began. Industry analysis suggests incidents have risen by a fifth since the end of February.
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0: Mainly cloudy without breaks of light rain this morning, turning drier and clearer in the afternoon. Highs of 20. That's the latest. I'm Paul Kelly.
3: Clyde One.
4: 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Will you find the phone entry details and all the rules for this network competition? Lines are going to close at 5 o'clock on Friday and someone will win the lot. 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Good luck.

High Hopes, Panic at the Disco on Clyde One. Anna is Cassie with you this morning. So busy weekend in George at the Commonwealth last night, which I mentioned that we'll talk about a little bit later on. Also had a WhatsApp that's come in about that that I would like to address. And also my niece turned 2 at the weekend. So I was the Fanty of the Year, fake auntie, because it's my pal's wee girl. I went round with a Henrietta Hoover. So that's what I got her for her birthday. It's basically like a tiny version of the Henry, and obviously in a pink colour. And we opened it together. Now, the thing is, with kids, I've got to laugh. You give them something that's like the main present, and then you give them a colouring-in book, and they do not care about the big present. They just want to sit and draw. And so that's what she was doing whilst I was making this Hoover. So I've got a complaint to make. I don't know if it was Fisher-Price. I can't remember who made this. It might not be Fisher-Price, because I feel like they're the top dogs of the toy world, right? It might be one of those cheaper brands. I mean, it was from B&M. That's where you can get them. I went to have a look at it, and there was no wire on it for a start. Now, I get that, right? Like, kids... In fact, now it makes sense to me. Kids could obviously get tangled in that. But when I was younger, I had a fake Hoover, and you had those wee lick and stick things that you would basically lick and stick to the wall, and that was what was on the wee kind of cord thing. So you get no cords anymore. There is a button on this thing, but the button is glued inside of the whole apparatus, so when you try and push it, it doesn't go down. So she's using it, right? So she's got it kind of like going round the living room, round the coffee table, round and round about 20 times. I thought, there's something not right about this toy. Something that's not sitting well with me. What is it? And I thought, it doesn't make the Hoover noise. That's like the best bit about hoovering, isn't it? It's like the therapeutic noise that the Hoover makes. Don't argue with me, I quite like it, just in case you think it's annoying. I don't think it's annoying at all. So I had to step up, didn't I? I said, Lottie, go put that Hoover on. You switch that button, pet. So she kidded on to switch the button, the thing that was glued. And I went, and she looked at me as if, wow, this is so cool. I thought, yeah, I went, put it up a wee bit. So she pressed it again. I went, So anyway, the magic was created. Henrietta, I mean, this morning it won't be, but the magic was created at the moment. I had to pass the baton to my pal. I said, that'll be you now for the rest of the week when she's hoovering after that new wee kitchen you bought her, because she's going to be making a right mess and you're going to have to make that noise. And then something else, a light bulb moment happens in my head. I'm going to talk about it next, because there's something even better than my Hoover noise that I need to discuss with you.

0: Rihanna, take a bow on Clyde One. So if you missed it, I was talking about my niece and the Hoover that I bought her for her birthday at the weekend. So it was one of those little mini Henriettas. I have to mention that Jamie's WhatsApped and said, only a woman would complain that a fake Hoover wasn't a Hoover enough. Well, you wouldn't know, Jamie, because you're a man. All right? Put you in your place there, son. No, I'm joking. So this little Hoover, you can't really do much with it. All you can do is kind of just move it around. It doesn't make the sound effect of a Hoover, so I had to step up and I had to basically make my own sound effects. So every time that she pushed the little button, I have to go yee, and it was like, you can put it up higher into a better setting. She's like, oh great, yay, yee, and then you get then I realised, if you type into Spotify play Hoover sound effect, or just put in Hoover sound effect, this comes up. It's the best thing ever. So I just left that on while she was hoovering away, and I could just basically sit back and put my feet up. So anyway, once I'd left the house, I get in the car. Now my car is one of these cars that kind of like, it'll put on your Spotify automatically to whatever you're playing last. So when I've got in the car, obviously this was happening, right? And I'm like, there's something wrong with my car. Why is my car making that noise? Then I thought it was my radio, something like that. I thought it was on Clyde One. Why can't I hear Clyde One? I'm getting this like really weird noise. They're listening to it lowered, and I thought, oh no, wait, that's the Hoover.
1: Clyde One.
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8: 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As part of a new pedestrian crossing scheme, there will be essential works on the M8 Junction 27 westbound offslip from Tuesday the 28th of July until Monday the 17th of August between 8pm and 6am each weekday night. During this time, there will be an offslip closure with phase lane 1 closures of the M8 at this location. Sign diversions will be in place. For details, visit swtrunkroads.scot.
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0: Ireland runaway Cammy Barnes on Clyde One, having the most amazing year. I was at the Commonwealth Games last night, along with our good pal George. Ryan and I were up to watch him, didn't we? We stayed up last night. Well, we
1: stayed up to watch it, yes. One of us seen it live.
0: Yeah, I was having trouble. Guys, see me in technology, right? We just don't go together. As you just heard there, right? We in technology, we're not a great combination. So last night I put it on, what was it, Alba?
1: BBC Alba, yes.
0: Ah, so it was on. Now, about 20 past 10, the thing went off.
1: No.
0: What?
1: No, it didn't. At 10 o'clock, the thing went off. So whatever happens on TV, I don't know TV and on radio.
0: Yep.
1: At 10 o'clock, it switched from the ceremony to Belladrum highlights.
0: I thought it was dead weird. I was like, this isn't the Commonwealth Games closing ceremony anymore. Like,
1: all of a sudden, clock hits 10, boom, switches across. 20 past 10, you can in the group chat going, how come I've got Belladrum on the telly?
0: So, needless to say, I then had to try and locate it. Ryan said it was dead easy to locate. It was not. You had to go into the full, basically 4-hour show of the closing ceremony or something. No, not the closing ceremony, the footage.
1: Yeah.
0: Then you had to click in the bottom bar that said more in tiny little letters, more from the Commonwealth Games. Click on that. Then it was watch the show live. So I did that. Simple Minds. Yeah. They were on after George. I'd missed the vital 2 minutes that George was on the telly for. On this stupid show, I was so angry about it, I had to go back and watch it again, but then I managed to watch it, and this is how it was sounding.
1: There he is.
0: He was so cheesered. Obviously, I've known him for 12 years, right? And I know when George is genuinely happy or if he's just kind of putting it on. He was so happy last night. He was loving his life doing that.
1: He was doing his wee jump, wasn't he? His wee happy jump that he does midway through a set. Love it.
0: Stuart WhatsApp this morning saying that, I'm sorry, it wasn't Stuart, it was Stephen that said, oh, glad I stayed up to see George at the closing ceremony last night to play for a whole 3 minutes. He's took the morning off for that. Listen, a lot of work goes into that.
1: Also, 3 minutes more than you.
0: Exactly.
1: Aye.
0: No, honestly, we're absolutely buzzing for him. He's just had the most amazing year with the MBE, getting to close the ceremony as well for the Commonwealth Games. It's just stuff that dreams are made of for him. So well done, George Bowie. Big round of applause from all of us at Clyde One. You still annoy me, but we love you. Wonderful stuff.
2: This is Clyde One.
3: A ceremony fusing Scottish and Indian culture has drawn the Commonwealth Games to a close. Simple Minds headlined the event at the Hydro, while there were also performances from stars from the next hosts, Ahmedabad. A man has reportedly made a confession after the body of a Scottish woman was found in a suitcase in Athens. Elizabeth Jane Ross from Edinburgh is thought to have died several days before being discovered in a rundown building last month. Wales has withdrawn support for Gianni Infantino's re-election as FIFA president. It's the first football association to do so following his failed attempt to sell off stakes in the World Cup. And Celtic's Alex Oxlade-Chamberlain is hopeful having a full pre-season under his belt for the first time in a few years can help him hit the ground running.
4: It's actually really nice this year to have had a proper pre-season with the lads. Obviously it gives you the fitness that you need, and as well just helps sort of refresh the mind from everything that we were touching on last year, how we were trying to play.
3: Celtic open their Premiership campaign at home to Dundee tonight. That's the latest. I'm Paul Kelly.

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1: Unbelievable.
0: With Make Me a Winner, Clyde One.

0: where my heart goes. Head and Heart, Joe Corry and Emily K on Clyde One. It's Cassie with you. This morning we are talking about the fact that there is a library in North Wales that has had two very overdue books returned just 116 years after they were borrowed. I was saying to Ryan off air, producer Ryan, that I feel like libraries are a wee bit of a, they're not a dying thing, but I don't really hear of many people going to them anymore and sort of chilling there and, you know, taking some time out.
1: I know a few people who much prefer to still get books. Then obviously most folk have got Kindles now and stuff like that, but there's a few of my pals are like, no, I like having a book in the house.
0: It makes sense to do the library because books are quite expensive. Well, they can be.
1: Aye.
0: But you just forget. Well, I do.
1: It fills me
0: with, take them back.
1: I think the reason why I don't actually read books is down to the stress that I have of returning books to the library. So I just don't do it anymore.
0: It was the same like when you were trying to return videos to like Global Video. Like if you forgot about it, you were panicking because of how much you owed them. Right. Did you have to give money to the library if you didn't return the book in time?
1: I mean, yes. I think you got fined, but I don't think they ever really enforced it.
0: Well, this grandson from Wales recently discovered this book in his loft, and it was from his granddad. It was like, I think it was borrowed in 1910. But he decided that he wanted to take it back, so he went back to Clanristret Library, took the book back, and they just kind of looked at him as if, thanks, mate.
1: It's quite a big fine.
0: Yeah, it's quite a big fine. You've still got a book from a library, do you not, in the house? Sorry, I don't mean to grass you in, but you told me this. I know.
1: I wasn't going to tell this. Yes, I still have a book from, I think, when I was 8 years old.
0: Right, okay.
1: I'm now in my early 30s. Mm-hmm. And it's just, it's one of them ones that's now sitting in a cupboard and it has done for years. And I'm like, I can't, like.
0: No, it's embarrassing. You can't take it back.
1: That book is gone now.
0: Yeah. Like, no, it's your book now.
1: Yeah.
0: You own that book now.
1: If you don't come looking for it, it's mine.
0: You're not gonna get it back. Can you beat Ryan? Do you still have a book from a library? Come on, confess to us. What's the most amount of years that you've managed to keep a book for?
1: Is that 25? It is 25 years. I've
0: 25 years.
1: Wow.
0: Can you top that? 0141 951 1025. Want to hear from you.

0: espresso, Sabrina Carpenter, Clyde One. So we're asking this morning, do you still have something that you were meant to return years ago? This is after the young boy, the young grandson, returned his granddad's book that he had from 1910 back to the library after all those years. Library was still open, still waiting for that book. Producer Ryan, he had a book that he... you've not returned it, you still got it.
1: No,
0: 25
1: got
0: years it. Later.
1: That's mine,
0: I've got Craig here on WhatsApp.
2: Cassie, just on the book front there. Craig from East Kilbride. So I took a book out the school library in St Bride's back in the day. Treasure Island it was, and I never even read it. And it sat and sat and sat. And when I moved house and then had kids, this book moved ways. Never even read it again. And then 25 years to the day, I basically got my daughter to take it back to the library. And it was the same librarian as it was when I was at school.
0: Wow.
2: Crazy.
0: Wow. 25 years, that's the same as you, Ryan. Went for something a bit older.
1: I've kind of worked out though, see if they did fine me, and it was a daily fine, I probably won about $4,500.
0: You need to go down to that library and pay that back
1: in installments. There's no way I'm showing my face in that library ever again.
0: You need to be a law-abiding citizen here. You need to do it. Tell me you go, please, could you return it for me? Just
1: Sorry,
0: let us
1: Daniel,
0: know what
1: we
0: happens.
1: We can't go on hold. I need to take Treasure Island back to the library again. Clyde
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0: Things starting to look busy now across the city. M77 is slow from Junction 3 at Darnley towards Junction 1 at Dunbreck Road. M8 eastbound over the Kingston Bridge starting around 21 Seaward Street, and that won't break up until you reach 18 at Charing Cross. M8 west, the back of the queue, sitting at around 13 Proven towards Junction 17 as well. And the A725 East Kilbride Expressway got a small queue on approach to the Wraith Interchange if you're coming from Blantyre this morning. Very wet as well. Anything else, 0141 951 1025.
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1: Nice to meet you, Mel Smith on Clyde One. Right, so Calvin Harris at the weekend. My social media feed was just filled with Calvin. And on Sunday morning, I went down to Loch Lomond with my friend. I did post this on Instagram. We were going down because I had to take some measurements for a wee event that she's got coming up this Sunday. And we went for breakfast at the posh hotel down there that is Cameron House because we thought we would try something new. Apparently as well, actually, it's actually not that expensive. So if you want to treat yourself, you can go down and you can help yourself to the all-you-can-eat buffet. So I'm standing at the buffet with her and we're looking at, I think we're looking at the apricots or something. I was like, oh, they look quite fancy, nice fresh strawberries as well. I turned round and who was behind me? The man himself, Calvin Harris. That's where he was staying at the weekend. I can say that now because I'm guessing hopefully he's moved and he won't curse if he's listening to the radio thinking, don't tell people where I am. Fingers crossed. I mean,
2: no, he'll be checking out this morning, surely.
1: Oh, because he's going to, is it Shire tomorrow night or tonight, I think, in Ibiza?
2: Tonight,
1: pretty
2: normally.
1: Sure.
2: Monday,
1: yeah.
2: Monday, Friday.
1: Aye, so he's off, it's fine, right? He was in Cameron House at weekend, having a great time. So he was there with his partner, and I think he was also there with his kid as well. I'm
2: so.
1: Pretty sure because they were carrying.
2: So.
1: Yeah, left the wane in Ibiza. They were carrying toys, so I'm pretty sure their child was there. But I have to laugh. So Vic, his partner, I follow her on Instagram. So she was obviously there last night and taking all the videos, and it was like that proud partner, proud wife moment. And her mum and dad are just the cutest thing because they're a little bit older. They were totally loving their lives back there with her. So they were all dancing about to Calvin, and he played some top tunes as well. I was living through everybody else. If you were at the gig, I was probably on your Instagram as well. But yeah, I think he finished on, was it Saturday night with Avicii? And did you say that he finished with this next song we're going to play?
2: Yes.
1: Did he?
2: Yes.
1: What an absolute tune. Can you stay?

0: That's for you if you're at the gig at the weekend. I'm Not Alone, Calvin Harris on Clyde One. By the way, he's so tall. He is so tall. When he was standing behind me at breakfast, I was like, are you like 6'10"? No, he's honestly... I was just kind of hanging about. And the thing is, I was with my uncle. Well, it's like kind of my fake uncle, one of those ones. And he said, I'm going to go up and say something. I'm going to go up and say that you're here and you're from Clyde One. I went, please don't, because he won't even know. He won't even know me. He mentioned George or something. So he came back and he went, I said, oh, Cassie's over. I went, no, don't do that. You're so embarrassing. I still don't know if he was telling the truth or not. I'm really hoping that he wasn't, but you know what, whatever. Right, 0141 951 1025 if you want to play the 5k minute. Just to let you know, your gal here got a 7, so if I can get a 7, you can definitely get a 10. 0141 951 1025 if you want to play the 5k minute. Coming up next,
1: Clyde One
2: Belly at breakfast
1: with Today's Scottish Sun. 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
9: The top stories of this hour. The Glasgow 2026 Commonwealth Games have come to a close. Thousands of fans, athletes and volunteers wrapped up the Games in style at the Hydro last night when the baton was officially handed over to India. Our reporter Molly Tulett was there.
10: Well, what a fantastic day to conclude 11 days of sporting fever in Glasgow. Scotland led the way out in the athletes' parade, all wearing traffic cone hats, to huge cheers from the crowd. There was a lot of love for Scottish gold medalist Melanie Woods, who picked up the David Dixon Award, given for outstanding performance at the Games. Once Glasgow 2026 was officially closed, George Bowie got the crowd warmed up with the GBX before Simple Minds took to the stage. We caught up with some of the teams after the show.
11: We're really happy with everything that's going on. Our athletes have had a great time, and I think Glasgow have absolutely smashed it.
12: The hospitality was just amazing.
13: Everyone was dancing together and all these different nations, yeah, just celebrating it and enjoying it to the best of humanity there. It's brilliant.
14: For now though, all eyes turn to India as we get ready for Ahmedabad 2030.
9: Greek police say a man has made a confession after the body of a Scottish woman was discovered in a suitcase in Athens. Elizabeth Jane Ross from Edinburgh is believed to have died several days before she was found in a derelict building last month. Her bank card was later used to withdraw cash. Authorities say the 26-year-old foreign suspect was arrested after CCTV helped identify him. Months of roadworks are starting in Greenock town centre today. The High Street flyover is being demolished as part of a £24 million project to regenerate the area, with disruption expected until next summer. Inverclyde Council leader Stephen McCabe admits it'll be a long road, but a worthwhile one.
15: We're asking people to be patient, give yourself that extra time, and we believe at the end of the day, all the pain that there will be in the months ahead will be worth it.
9: And support for Gianni Infantino's re-election as FIFA president has been officially withdrawn by Wales. It's the first football association to do so following his failed attempt to sell off stakes in the World Cup.
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9: Mainly cloudy with outbreaks of light rain this morning, turning drier and clearer in the afternoon. Highs of 20. That's the latest. I'm Paul Kelly.
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7: 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All you have to do is text the word yes. 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

You can enter at makemewinner.co.uk, where you'll find the phone entry details and all the rules for this network competition. And the easiest way to play is by texting yes and sending it to 61025. Now, lines will close at 5 o'clock on Friday and someone will win the lot. Let's hope it's you.

0: Kelly Clarkson and Clyde One. Do you know what gives me great satisfaction? The fact that we're playing the 5K minute at 10 past 8. Exactly. 5K minute. The
1: 5K minute. 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
0: Kind of obsessed with timings, even though I'm not very good at them usually. Normally I'm quite late, but hey, today, not so much. Right, we've got Martin from Denny on the phone. Hello, Martin.
2: Hi, Cassie, how you doing?
0: Oh, I'm all right. Oh, you don't sound very lively for a Monday.
2: No, I got up early to play tennis and it started to pour with rain, so...
0: Now, you've retired, is that right?
2: Yeah, just before the start of the summer holidays.
0: Right, okay, and how's it going?
2: Yeah, well, I noticed yesterday, because we're not back at... because we're not back at school yet. I will notice when everyone goes back and I'm still at home.
0: Aye, because teachers obviously retire pretty much every summer, well, for a while, and then they have to go back.
2: Yeah.
0: Well, I hope you have a great time in the garden. Right, so the 5K minute, we've got 10 questions. You get them all right in 1 minute, you're going to get £5,000. If you don't know an answer, we'll come back to you. You just have to pass on it. And pretty much that is all the rules. I've also got to take your first answer, so just make sure you know exactly what you're saying before you say it, you know?
2: Okay.
0: Yes, are you ready to play?
2: I am, yeah.
0: Let's go for it. What herb is the main ingredient in chimichurri sauce?
2: Pass.
0: Which famous author created the character Matilda?
2: Roald Dahl.
0: Which country is the home of the city to home city to split?
2: Croatia.
0: Which UK motorway is the longest?
2: M6.
0: Which actor played the title role in The Truman Show?
2: Jim Carrey.
0: Which football position traditionally wears the number one shirt?
2: Goalkeeper.
0: What shape is a standard give way sign in the UK?
2: Triangular.
0: The world's busiest passenger railway station can be found in which country?
2: China.
0: What is the name of the highest waterfall in the world?
2: The Angel Falls.
0: What is the proper name for a baby hare?
2: A leveret.
0: What herb is the main ingredient in chimichurri sauce?
2: Parsley.
0: No. Right, but that's on the buzzer, Ryan. Are you giving him that? Yeah. You are. Martin. It was a nine.
2: It was a nine last time as well.
0: Was it a nine last time too? When did you play?
2: Oh, a couple of years ago now.
0: Oh, wow. Oh, when you started off, I thought, this guy's an intellect. I can tell by his voice. I think we could all tell when we heard you, when you were answering the first couple of questions, thought, this guy is good. And then, So the world's busiest passenger railway station can be found in which country? Do you want to give it another try?
2: Japan.
0: Yes. Oh, no. But then, do you know what? We didn't really have the time because you passed on it first time round.
2: Uh-huh.
0: Oh, well, you passed in two, so you just got to look at it that way. We might have not had it in the minute.
2: Did I pass in two? Okay.
0: Yeah. I'm sorry. Oh, no, you got one wrong. So you passed in one, get the one wrong. Sorry, Martin. Better luck next time. Come on, another couple of years.
2: Yeah, we'll do.
0: Yeah, and you got £45 from Wholesale Domestic Bathrooms in Hillington.
2: Oh, just pass it on as normal.
0: Thank you very, very much, Martin. Well, thank you for playing, and hopefully we'll speak to you again soon, all right?
2: Yeah, hopefully.
0: Cheers. Bye.
2: Bye-bye now.

0: Very hard, and that'll be that finished there. I thought you had another wee bit to say. It's Cassie here on Clyde One on Bowie at Breakfast. Right, so we just played the 5K minute there. Martin from Denny, if you missed it, he got 9 out of 10. The time kind of fell away from us. He passed on the first question, and then when we got to question number 8, that's when it all fell apart pretty much. Let's go through the answers. So I'm just going to do it for you just now if you play along in the car. What herb is the main ingredient in chimichurri sauce? It was parsley or oregano. Could have taken both. He passed. Which famous author created the character Matilda? It was Roald Dahl. Which country is a home to the home city to Split? Croatia. Which UK motorway is the longest? The answer was the M6. Which actor played the title role in The Truman Show? Jim Carrey. Which football position traditionally wears the number one shirt? It is the goalie. What is the shape of a standard giveaway sign in the UK? It's an upside down triangle. I was actually quite shocked that I got that one correct. The world's busiest passenger railway station can be found in which country? He said China, and it was Japan. And what is the name of the highest waterfall in the world? I said Niagara Falls. If you'd said that, you'd be wrong. It was the Angel Falls. And what is the proper name for a baby hare? I can't believe he got that. I would never get that. And the answer was a leveret. So it was £45 from Wholesale Domestic Bathrooms in Hillington, kindly donated to Cash for Kids. Questions, are they getting a little bit easier? If you think you could do it, call in tomorrow at the same time, around 5 to 8. You could be playing for £5,000 on the 5K minute. Right, let's take a little look at the travel. It has been wet overnight. It's been pretty busy on the roads. It's coming up next.
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0: M77's a little bit busy from Junction 3 at Darnley towards Junction 1 at Dunbreck Road. It's busy over the Kingston Bridge as well from 21 Seward Street to 18 at Charing Cross. M8 westbound building up at Denniston, and that's going to take you through towards Junction 18 as well. The A737 still got the roadworks between Linwood and St James that can cause delays in the morning peak. The rest of the route is looking not too bad. Just watch out for surface water. It's a little bit wet and dreek this morning. Anything else, 0141 951 1025.
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15: Bowie at breakfast.

0: Still loving that, Ray. Where the hell is my husband on Clyde One? And it's Cassie with you this morning. George took the day off because he had a wee drink last night. I mean, we don't know if that's confirmed or not, but that was the reason why. He said he wanted to party after the Commonwealth Games.
1: I think we should clarify that's not the reason why he took off.
0: No, but he wanted
1: he just
0: to enjoy
1: wasn't
0: himself.
1: Sure how the night was going to go.
0: Yeah, he wanted to do the after party. Listen, the guy's allowed to go and have a blowout. He's the hardest working man that I know.
1: That's fair.
0: Yeah. Last night, I decided to go out for dinner with Mother Gillespie. She's back at the moment. And she'd had a couple of wines actually before I met her. I don't know what it was. Something in the air at the weekend. Did you go to Kelvin? Did you have a couple of wines as well? Did you go anywhere? Queen's Park? There was loads going on. I think everyone's had quite a full-on weekend by the sounds of things. And she sat across from me and I love her to bits. I love my mummy so much. I have to say this on here because of what I'm going to say here. There's...
1: But.
0: But there is a but coming. Anytime we go out together, she talks to me like I'm a 12-year-old child again. It's like, I know I'm a little girl and I get it, but it's like, Cassie, don't eat that whole starter or you won't eat your main course. I'm like, okay, I get it. And then at one point she was like, I mean, I can't believe you went for the seafood gratin. You're going to get it down your new top. And I went, no, I won't. And then needless to say, I got it down my new top. And she went, I hope you don't eat like that in front of people. That's embarrassing. And I thought, please just get off my back, woman.
1: See, it's good to know, though, that this is where it comes from, because this happened to me on Friday night on the Waverley. I had a wee drink of Coke, and I got some down my top. And did you let me forget about it the whole night?
0: So no.
1: She was going, I never knew producer Ryan slabbered when he drank juice.
0: No, I know, but it's just because yours was huge, to be fair.
1: So annoying as well. It was the end of the night. I'd done so well the whole night. I thought, I'll go and see George. I'd one step outside and Sunday went bang. Cheers, mate.
0: Well, this seafood gratin that I got in my top, so my aunt was sitting next to me and she went, oh, pet, here, I've got a simple wipe in my bag, right? So she's rummaging in the bag. Mum's going, that'll set the stain. So then they're having this argument about, will I be able to get this out? So anyway, after dinner, I sat there for a moment. I must have closed my eyes for a second because I just had to take one of those internal breathers. And my mum said, I mean, you can leave if you want. I know you've got work in the morning. I went, you know what, guys? I think I'm going to leave. I think this is my cue. Thank you so much for the lovely dinner to both of you. I'm leaving. So I got up to go down the stairs. Mum said, I'll make sure you get out. Okay, followed me down the stairs of the restaurant and then said, Cassie, your top's hanging out the back of your jacket. I went, right, that's it. I'm away. I was so annoyed, and she watched me reverse my car all the way out the car park. I knew she was critiquing absolutely everything that I was doing. Absolutely everything.

0: tonight.
1: Just been confirmed by text message. George Bowie's driver, James, has said, I can confirm that George has been spotted getting a bottle of Volvic on a way back to his bed whilst they've been taking Mrs. B to the airport. So he's obviously had quite a good night.
2: This is Clyde One.
3: Fans and athletes are praising Glasgow for pulling off the Commonwealth Games successfully at such short notice. The closing ceremony at the Hydro last night handed the baton over to India, with a huge display celebrating Ahmedabad and Scotland. Greek police say a man has made a confession after the body of a Scottish woman was discovered in Athens. Elizabeth Jane Ross from Edinburgh is believed to have died several days before she was found in a derelict building last month. Wales has become the first football association to officially withdraw support for Gianni Infantino's re-election as FIFA president. It follows his botched attempt to sell off stakes in the World Cup. And after a long pre-season, Celtic's players are itching to get going in the Premiership tonight, according to midfielder Alex Oxlade-Chamberlain.
4: I think that's always the way in pre-season. After a while in pre-season, you sort of starts to feel like it drags on. You just want the start of the season to come. That's the same every single year. So we're kind of at that point now and looking forward to Monday night now.
3: Dundee are the visitors to Celtic Park for Flag Day. That's the latest. I'm Paul Kelly.
2: Coming up, 2 till 6. Gary Spence.
5: Katy Perry. We've spoken to her before.
6: She was like on the worst Zoom call, like sitting on top of a washing machine.
5: I know. She was doing that thing where she was like, I'm waiting for my washing machine to finish. It says 13 minutes and then 45 minutes
6: later. I know. Every single time, by the way.
5: Liars.
6: Washing machines are absolute liars.
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0: Inner Smile, Texas on Clyde One. Good morning, it's Bowie at Breakfast. It's Cassie with you this morning. So Ryan and I were just talking off air there that there is a new kind of version of a situationship. Now, if you don't know what a situationship is, like where you're with someone, but you're not really officially with them, you're kind of with them, but not. And now there's an eventationship. So what's one of these?
1: It's basically where young people now are, if they're both single, they're agreeing to go to things like weddings together. So it becomes your kind of permanent plus one to like weddings or events.
0: See, I actually don't mind going to events alone.
1: Especially a wedding, because it's a bit weird. Like, this is Cassie, my pal.
0: Yeah, but like sometimes if you get a plus one, it kind of feels forced that you feel like you have to take. Sometimes people will say to me like, oh, like you can bring a friend or, you know, that can be your plus one rather than like, say, a partner. And I'm like, I actually quite like just going myself. And do you know what? See, even in a relationship, I like going myself. It's a lot about me, but
1: you are a bit weird like that, to be fair.
0: But how is that weird? This is where I think there's an argument. I don't think that's weird at all. I think it's totally okay to be able to go to things alone.
1: It's weird to have the option of taking pals, but you hate all your pals that much, you just don't take them.
0: Do you think, right, obviously you've been married to Daniel for how long?
1: Married now for 2 years.
0: 2 years, right. Do you think that it's strange when you go to things without her, like weddings and stuff? Like, say she couldn't make it. Do you find that really odd?
1: Different if she can't make it. If I didn't invite her to something and I went, no, I'm going to just go myself, she'd probably batter me.
0: No, I know, but I'm more meaning if she couldn't make it, if you had to walk in alone, do you feel any different?
1: Nah.
0: Right.
1: If it was only me going, say it was somebody in here, got married and never got a plus one, for example, so I just went myself to like a work person's wedding, that's fine.
0: Yeah, because you know everyone from work. Yeah. That's a bit different. Yeah. See, I would go anywhere myself. I would, honestly, like if you, listening, invited me somewhere, I could rock up myself.
1: That's quite good. If you've got a wedding coming up and you want Cassie to be there on her own, get a spare steak pie for her.
0: Yeah, if you've got a spare place for one person,
1: and
0: like,
1: chocolate mousse.
0: You need to include the chocolate mousse and you don't know who to involve. Give me a call. Clyde One.
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2: Clyde One.
4: Things still looking a little bit busy on the M77 through Junction 2 as you pass by Silverburn. A737, get the roadworks between Linwood and St James. M8 eastbound, it's heavy over the Kingston Bridge. Can see that on the Hilton camera there. And the M8 westbound, the back of the queue sitting at around Junction 14 Fruit Market through to the Charing Cross underpass. M74 getting a good run from Maryville at the moment. Just busy but moving around Palmady. And it's also the same with the M8 further east towards Edinburgh. Anything else, 0141 951 1025.
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0: Oh, but like Taylor Swift, she's having the most amazing year. Now, this could be your year. We've got your chance to step behind the decks and open Heather on the Hill Festival at the Royal Highland Showgrounds. Now, we're searching for a DJ to kick off the festival on the Millarockie Bay stage. So that means that you need to be available. What date is it again, Ryan? Can you double check?
1: 21st of August.
0: 21st of August. Now, the winning DJ will receive a £250 performance fee. That's not bad, by the way. Two VIP festival tickets, so you can bring a pal, plus have their winning mix played on the GBX, which is stuff that dreams are made of. I mean, it's even hard for me to get a mix in the GBX these days. So whether you're an experienced DJ or an up and coming talent looking for your big break, this could be your moment, and you get to rub shoulders with the likes of Nathan Evans.
2: I should say it's the 22nd, sorry, not the 21st. 22nd.
0: How dare you mislead us?
2: Sorry.
0: You meant to produce.
2: Sorry.
0: And you're producing nothing.
2: Sorry.
0: So head to the website now for all the details and upload your mix, and you could be DJing alongside Georgie Boy and I. I mean, what more could you want? Oh, when I was

0: Million Hockey Bay from Nathan Evans and St. Phoenix. Malaraki Bay from St. Phoenix and Nathan Evans, or Nathan Evans and the St. Phoenix Band. I'm going to do a wee mention for Claire here, who's got in touch on WhatsApp. She said, "Hi Cassie, my niece was doing the makeup for Clementine Douglas the past two nights, and she said that Calvin Harris is 6'5". If you missed this, he was behind me at breakfast the other day down at Loch Lomond. I was too nervous to say hello, but he's the tallest man I think I've ever seen in my life. I don't know why I thought he was a lot smaller than he actually is. Did you know he was tall, Ryan? Or was it just me?
1: Oh, no, I knew he was tall, yeah.
0: Ah, right.
1: He's a tall guy.
0: I don't know.
1: I beat him at table tennis one time.
0: What?
1: I beat him at table tennis.
0: Did you play him at table tennis? Why have you just mentioned this now? That's
1: huge.
0: No,
1: actually, I have told you this before. You just haven't listened properly.
0: You've not told me that.
1: I have.
0: That's crazy.
1: Taking apart 2013.
0: That is so cool.
1: Yeah.
0: I once gave a memory stick to someone who gave him someone else a memory stick, who then gave someone else a memory stick to give to him.
1: I was there when that happened. I'm pretty sure I may have gave you that memory stick to begin with.
0: I think you actually did. Hey.
2: Clyde One. Billy at breakfast. With today's Scottish Sun. 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
2: Commonwealth Games have been brought to an end in spectacular fashion, with music, dancing and a fireworks display over the River Clyde. Our reporter Liv Thompson was there.
3: It's been an unforgettable few weeks here at the Commonwealth Games, brought to an end with an incredible closing ceremony. Thousands poured into the hydro, celebrating and reflecting on a successful programme of sports. I spoke to a few fans afterwards.
4: It was great. No, it was brilliant. That, well up for it. Simple Minds were ace.
5: Yeah, what a way to wrap it all up. It was really good.
6: Yeah, I like the Indian stuff. They were obviously thrown forward to the next one. And I think, yeah, so it's going to be great.
3: The ceremony was also about looking forward, with the torch officially being passed to next hosts India, with Ahmedabad set to host the Centenary Games in 2030.
2: A man has reportedly made a confession after the body of a Scottish woman was found in a suitcase in Athens. Elizabeth Jane Ross from Edinburgh is thought to have died several days before being discovered in a rundown building last month. Greek officials say a 26-year-old suspect was arrested after being identified on CCTV. Major roadworks are starting in Greenock town centre today as part of a £24 million project to improve the area, with multiple road closures and diversions in place while work is carried out. Inverclyde Council leader Stephen McCabe says the 1960s road construction just doesn't work anymore.
7: It's past its sell-by date. The actual road network needs replaced at that point, so we've been working with partners to look at the best solution for the future, and this is part of that.
2: The Football Association of Wales is sending a letter to FIFA calling for Gianni Infantino's exit as president. The nation's the first to officially withdraw support after he tried to sell off stakes in the World Cup, later scrapping that idea because of huge backlash. And Ariana Grande's representative says the singer's taking a break from public life due to endless public scrutiny. The Wicked star, who's currently touring, recently faced comments about her health after releasing a music video.
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2: Mainly cloudy with outbreaks of light rain this morning, turning drier and clearer in the afternoon, highs of 20. That's the latest. I'm Paul Kelly.
9: Clyde One.
10: What would you do with £550,000? Just think of that cash in your bank account. 550 grand. That's what we want to give away on Friday, and it could be you winning the lot. All you have to do is text the word yes. You're sending it off to 61025. Texts are 250 plus your standard network rate. You've got to be over 18. You can enter at makemeawinner.co.uk. We'll find the phone entry details and all the rules for this network competition. The lines are going to close at 5 o'clock, so get in there quick. Text yes and send it to 61025, and you could be winning all of that cash completely tax free. Good luck.
9: Clyde One.

0: Clyde One. Beyonce, Texas Hold'em. Don't you hate that thing where your friends show you videos from the weekend where you've maybe been a wee bit worse for wear and they're like that? Look how funny you were last night. Look at this, look at that.
1: I hate people like that.
0: We are those people though today. Cruise down the Clyde on Friday night for Cash for Kids. All the presenters on the one ship at the one time with all of you guys that were there as well, raising vital funds for Cash for Kids, over £20,000. So thank you very much. But it also meant an excuse for us just to basically get a little bit sloshed. I had to laugh when we're all getting on the boat. The guy shouted, "All steamer tickets, can we see your steamer tickets?" I thought, we are literally one way ticket to getting steaming all the way down to Greenock. So anyway, Grant Thompson, I think he was probably the worst one of the lot. What would you say, Ryan?
1: Aye.
0: He was up there, wasn't he?
1: Oh, yes.
0: So he's going to be here shortly. He has made it into work today, but I can tell he's over it because every time we want to show him a new video that we've managed to find or something that surfaced, he's like, I don't want to see it. I don't want to see it.
1: We need to talk later, though, about the voice notes that we both sent him separately at the same time when he woke up.
0: Yes, let's do that. We could actually even maybe try and get the man on the phone that should be giving Grant what's for and putting him right in his place. This tune that is out now by Dylan John Thomas, I absolutely love it. It's so catchy, and do you know what? I always find myself singing it hours later after I've heard it. This is Heaven Knows That You're Lonely.

0: Love this song. Reminds me of White Chicks, though. And the time I was offended by someone on Instagram who said me and my pal looked like White Chicks. It's like, thanks very much, mate.
1: Barry at Breakfast. Throwback Takeover with Malcolm Allen, a brand families know and trust.
0: Two good looking guys, to be fair, I'll take it, to be quite honest. Right, so the Throwback Takeover, it's your turn to choose the music this morning. What would you like to hear? 0141 951 1025. Is it a song that you heard at the weekend? It could have been at Calvin Harris. It could have been just anywhere that you were that you thought, oh, it could have been your local pub. And you thought, I've not heard that in a while. It's got to be after the 90s, though. I can't take any 80s music. I'm sorry. It's just the rules of the Throwback Takeover. It's the whole point in the game. 0141 951 1025. Give me a little call. We'll get you on. We can play your tune for you and you can dance away to it wherever you are.
1: Clyde One.
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11: 8737, got the roadworks between Linwood and St James. They can cause delays in the morning peak, so watch out for those. Looking at the rest of the routes, everything looks like it's moving pretty well now. M8 eastbound over the Kingston Bridge, M8 west if you're coming in from 13 Proven towards 18 at Charing Cross, along with the M74 north to south, and also the M8 further east if you're heading towards Edinburgh. Now, got a lot of surface water on the roads. It has been very wet overnight, so just be careful. And if you spot any other problems, the number is 0141 951 125.
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0: Somber and Homewrecker on Clyde One. Need to do a little mention for Chico, Jack and Amy, who raised £2,060 for Isla's Army at the weekend just by singing some wee tunes. That is absolutely lovely. Also, we are doing the throwback takeover. Speaking of tunes, it's your chance to pick the music. I've got Tony on the phone. Oh, Tony, is he there? Let me see if I can get him. Hold on.
1: Can I get a secret smile?
0: Yes, you can. That is an absolute tune. I've actually not heard that for so long. Does it take you back to a good memory? Tell me.
1: Well, I remember when it first came out. I threw the single and CD, and I went to the show to get it. The first day it came out, so I could have it for my collection.
0: Did you serenade any ladies with it?
1: Well, I just like the tune, Gassy.
0: Okay.
1: I've not heard any real, so I feel good tune.
0: It is. We'll get it on for you. Thanks, Tony. Cheers.
1: Cheers, Gassy. Bye.

0: Post Malone and Morgan Wallen on Clyde One, and it's Cassie with you this morning on Bowie at Breakfast. George was off because he was at the Commonwealth Games last night at the closing ceremony, and it was a late one for him. It's going to be pretty wet this morning, highs of 19, so a little bit muggy as well. Now, we just played Secret Smile for Tony on the Throwback Takeover, but then Kirsty called and she had an absolute tune that I just want to play it. So I'm going to override the rules and we're going to do two tunes this morning because I think you're going to love this one. It's coming up next.
1: Clyde One.
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0: The roads are looking not too bad now. It has been raining overnight, so just take care when you're out and about this morning. A737, still got the roadworks in place between Linwood and St James. M77 coming off at Junction 1. Remember the roadworks at Hags Road if you're trying to head in towards Shawlands. They can cause you delays, especially in the morning peak. The M8 westbound, not too bad now through the Charing Cross underpass. Running well towards Edinburgh on the M8 eastbound. And if you do spot any other problems, you can get in touch. Stephen will be back tonight to get you home safely. The number's 0141 951 1025.
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0: The Key, the Secret, Urban Cookie Collective on Clyde One. I absolutely love that song. That's for Kirsty and Blantyre. Got Grant Thompson in the studio with me now. He's surfaced.
1: Right, get this out of the way. Right. get it over and done with. Hi.
2: Hi.
0: You bit worse for wear on Friday, were we?
1: Don't know what you're talking about.
0: Okay. Cruise down the Clyde, do you remember that?
1: Great, right. Do you remember it? Yes.
0: Do you remember that you hopped on board a boat? Yeah, we went to Greenock, we came back.
1: We went further than Greenock, we went down to Goodock. I remember all of that. Do you know when someone says when the fresh air hits you? I don't know what kind of fresh air hit me. Right? I don't know if it was an Arctic breeze that hit me, but something took me down in my prime.
0: You were calling me Cassandra on the mic.
1: There's nothing wrong with that.
0: And then apparently you wouldn't switch off the music until they pulled the plug.
1: Yeah, pretty much.
0: Yeah. What song was he in the midst of?
1: No, they let me finish the song. Please let me finish this song.
0: What was it? Was it like Dignity or something?
1: Something like that. I was like, you can't fade this out. We're on a ship called Dignity. It's called the Waverley. We want to go to our beds, get up the road.
0: Do you know the most unfortunate part of this morning is I've tried to get Paddy Gunning on the phone, but I think I'm only getting one tick. I'm a wee bit like concerned. I'm hoping that he's on a flight or something, maybe going on holiday with the family, because he's got to get many a wins, that man.
1: Can you still see his profile picture on WhatsApp?
0: Oh no, he's not blocked me. Come on. No, I was talking to him the weekend after I sent you the voice note.
1: Oh, that.
0: You are hilarious with a drink, and you
2: Your voice note was nicer though. Mine was fear ridden, wasn't it?
1: So what actually happened after that, right, is I put the PIN code into my phone wrong several times and locked myself out of my phone for 12 hours.
0: Oh, that must have been.
1: And there was a countdown, so it was like, you can access your phone in 3 hours and 47 minutes. So I need to access it now.
0: Beyond the fear.
1: It was beyond the fear.
0: You're probably thinking, what have people posted?
1: Aha.
0: Has anyone posted anything? No.
1: I prefer not to talk about it.
0: That's American Girls, Harry Styles.

0: American Girls, Harry Styles and Clyde One. It's been Cassie with you this morning just because George just wanted to take a wee day off after the Commonwealth Games. He's going to be back tomorrow though. Got Grant Thompson up next with the throwback takeover. Gary Spence is on from 2 with a big I Am and Spence versus Shazam 6,000. Yeah. I think I'm still even trying to find it. Also get Super Scoreboard, Gordon Duncan, Andy Halliday and Roger Hanna today. Callum Gallagher is going to be back at 8 and then Amber is going to be on after 10. So we'll check in with George tomorrow. Looking forward to hearing all the backstage gossip from the Commonwealth Games. We'll speak to you then.
1: Clyde One. Burley at breakfast. 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
5: An M8 Roadworks update from Amy on behalf of Transport Scotland. Essential maintenance continues on the A737 St James's Viaduct eastbound link to the M8 Junction 28A. To replace the bridge expansion joint, there will be overnight closures of the eastbound carriageway between 10 p.m. and 6 a.m. each night from Thursday the 6th until Friday the 28th of August. Signed diversions will be in place. For more information, visit swtrunkroads.scot.
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14: Thank you very much, Cassie. Morning, it's Grant Thompson here on Clyde One with Monday's Throwback.
15: Hi, I'm Jennifer Garner. 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
1: 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Or barely awake. Paddle to the metal.
2: Oh, man. I should do this for a living.
0: It feels good to be Boatu. 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
3: Just after one yesterday afternoon to a disturbance involving a group of motorcyclists and people in four vehicles between junctions 10 and 11. A red Mazda with a smashed rear window, believed to be linked, was later found in Ayrshire, but the other vehicles haven't yet been traced. Drivers in Greenock are being warned about months of roadworks ahead. Routes through the town centre will be affected to allow for the demolition of the High Street flyover and south side of the Bullring roundabout to be replaced with low-level signalised junctions. Inverclyde Council leader Stephen McCabe says significant disruption is inevitable.
4: You simply can't make an omelette without cracking some eggs. People who are driving in and around and through Greenock will face disruption over the coming months. We are trying to keep that to a minimum.
3: It's understood the English FA will follow Wales in withdrawing support for Gianni Infantino's re-election as FIFA president. His leadership's under increasing pressure following his failed attempt to sell off stakes in the World Cup. And Celtic and Dundee round off the Premiership's opening weekend fixtures at Parkhead later. Yesterday's matches saw a thrilling 4-3 victory for St Johnstone at home to Kilmarnock, while Motherwell beat Hibs 2-1 at Easter Road.
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3: Mainly cloudy with outbreaks of light rain this morning, turning drier and clearer in the afternoon. Highs of 20. That's the latest. I'm Paul Kelly.
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7: How's your weekend? 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
7: Coming up on Monday's Throwback, one of Little Mix's most underrated songs. Play some Lady Gaga as well. I'm going to start with this. Jay-Z and Alicia Keys.

Sia there and Chandelier on Clyde One. Pretty miserable this morning. It's going to be wet all day. Highs of 19 degrees. If you think you have the fear this Monday morning, try being me. No, I'm kidding. Hopefully you had a great weekend. We had a brilliant weekend, a brilliant night on Friday night on Cruise Down the Clyde. And how good was the closing ceremony of the Commonwealth Games last night? Need to talk about that later. Anyway, let me know what your chat this morning is and I'll get you a shout on Clyde One. You can WhatsApp me, you can voice note or you can message 0333 2020 400 is the number.

0: Calvin Harris there, John Newman, and that is Blame. It played out for you if you were at Calvin on Saturday night or last night. And Alison was there. She just sent a voice note. And what you said, Alison?
1: Good morning. I just wanted to say a huge thank you for the tickets for Calvin Harris. I was lucky enough to win them in one of your competitions. And my daughter and I were there on Saturday night. And it was absolutely amazing. So I just wanted to say a huge big thank you. I think we're still recovering from the atmosphere because it was unbelievable. Unbelievable. Oh, so, yeah, a huge thank you for that.
0: Thank you, Alison, for sending that in. Morning, Grant. It's Luke here. I decided to do a Munro on Saturday night, so I left at 20 to 8, got to the top for sunset, and had a long slog back down in the dark. But was it worth it, though? You felt amazing after it. 0333 20 20 400 is my number on WhatsApp. Let me know where you are, what you're doing this morning, and I'll get you a shout, and I'll get straight back on the tunes next. Some Katy Perry and Mystique coming up.
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18: An M8 Roadworks update from Amy on behalf of Transport Scotland. Due to essential maintenance, overnight closures on the M8 eastbound between junctions 18 and 16 will continue until Friday the 18th of September from 10 p.m. till 6 a.m. Sunday to Thursday. The eastbound on slips at junctions 19 and 18 will be closed. Sign diversions will be in place. There will be separate daytime traffic management measures on the eastbound carriageway only. For details, visit swtrunkroads.scot.
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0: Open up, man.
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1: You made her catch you?
0: I don't know how I let this happen.
1: With who?
0: The girl next door, you know? I don't know what to do.
1: Said it wasn't you.
0: All right.

at Sexy Love. Morning to Olivia. He's having a chilled Monday after a very busy weekend. Nicky Grant, Calvin Harris was out of this world. So out of this world, I've had to send this message in caps. It was in on Saturday. It was absolutely amazing. Morning, Joe. Cheeky Monday off work, which means bacon sarnies and some work emails. Work emails? You're not off your work if you're replying to work emails. Do that tomorrow.

0: song in years. That's what it's all about on the throwback. Mystique, All I Want. Morning, Stuart Grant, half day today after Calvin Harris last night. It should have been a full day off work. It was amazing. You'll be fine when you get to your work this afternoon. Right, to Nadine, back from a family holiday in Florida over the weekend. Still going through the washing, couple of days left off work. Thank you so much for getting in touch. 0333 20 20 400 is my number on WhatsApp. You can voice note or you can message. Let me know what's happening this Monday. Where are you? What are you doing? And I'll get you a shout. Loads of good tunes coming up in the mix before 11 o'clock. Get Tiny Temper and Zara Larsson and some Ultra Natty as well.
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15: The Clyde One.

Listen, girls, like, Grant, going to do a shout, please, for Gillian, Isla and Callum. We are currently driving to St Andrews. Thanks for listening, guys. Hi to Gary. Going to say hi to my wee pal Keith. Of course I can. And Mick says, absolutely loved Mystique earlier. Pure class. You are welcome. 0333 20 20 400 on WhatsApp if you want to get a final shout in between now and 11 o'clock. Back to Sophia, patiently waiting on the DPD man, because I'm getting a new phone today. You know what they say, a watch door will never ring. Or something like that.

0: Naturally, your entrance is grand. 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You're flawless, after all.
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0: got a George Michael done a version of that like a couple of years after it. It's the original, The Ones and Flawless. Morning, Grant. Just about to have bagels for breakfast. Then I'm doing my hospital radio show tonight. So, Stephen, best of luck with that. Love a bagel for breakfast. Hi to Terry, who is off this afternoon for a hot stone massage. Grant, any chance you can say hi to Dev and Morgan, the joyful joiners. Love a bit of alliteration. Thank you, guys. Tomorrow at 10, another hour of throwback tunes in the mix. Remember, you can listen back anytime. If you need an hour's playlist for anything, just get a Rayo app and type in throwback, and you can listen to any of the throwbacks from the last month. All your news at 11, coming up next.
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4: 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Tunes coming up from Coldplay and Alex Warren. And right now, Paul Kelly has all your latest news.
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7: Top stories this hour. A 9-year-old girl has died in hospital after she was found with serious injuries at an industrial estate in Arbroath. Our reporter Dale Eaton is there for us now.
8: A large grass area is taped off at the Elliott Industrial Estate in Arbroath by the entrance to a Halliburton manufacturing facility. A blue forensic tent and a car are inside the cordon, with two police officers currently standing guard. Officers were called here to the estate in the early hours of the morning, and a 35-year-old man has been arrested in connection with the death, which is being treated as suspicious. Police say her family are being supported by specialist officers as inquiries continue.
7: Glasgow's Commonwealth Games have come to an end after almost 2 weeks. 10 sports were played out across several different venues, with Scotland picking up 39 medals in total. Alistair was one of the Games volunteers. He's glad Glasgow was able to host the event after original hosts Australia pulled out.
9: It will be just nice to tell the people of Scotland this Games has not cost your country, our country, any money.
7: A 63-year-old man is in hospital with serious injuries after an assault on the M74 near Lesmahagel. It happened just after one yesterday afternoon during a disturbance involving a group of motorcyclists and people in four cars between junctions 10 and 11. Major roadworks are starting in Greenock town centre today. It's part of a £24 million project to improve the area, with multiple road closures and diversions in place while the work is carried out. And Celtic's Alex Oxlade-Chamberlain is hopeful having a full pre-season under his belt for the first time in a few years can help him hit the ground running.
10: It's actually really nice this year to have had a proper pre-season with the lads. Obviously it gives you the fitness that you need, and as well just helps sort of refresh the mind from everything that we were touching on last year, how we were trying to play.
7: Celtic open their Premiership campaign at home to Dundee tonight.
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7: Mainly cloudy with outbreaks of light rain this morning, turning drier and clearer in the afternoon. Highs of 20. That's the latest. I'm Paul Kelly.
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4: We have got £550,000 up for grabs on Friday on Make Me a Winner. On Friday just there, it was Zoe that got the call that no one ever thinks they're going to get. It was from Kate Thornton, luckily. And she answered and she got the money. She is spending that right now because, like Zoe, if you win on Friday, you will get the cash on Friday evening and you could be spending it this time next week. 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
5: Clyde One.

Halsey there and Bruno Mars, and that is Apathy on Clyde 1, 11:15. Good morning, Grant Thompson here. Did you have a good weekend? I want to say thank you to you if you were on cruise down the Clyde on the Waverley on Friday night. First of all, thank you for putting up with me. Second of all, thank you for raising so much money for Cash for Kids. That was incredible. What wasn't incredible is me locking myself out of my phone for 12 hours on Friday night. So I changed the passcode on my, and I've got an iPhone. And I changed it on Friday afternoon. I don't know why I've had the same passcode for like 15 years. Maybe that's why I decided to change it. Anyway, after cruise down the Clyde, try getting at my phone in the taxi on the way home. And I'm like, why is it not accepting my passcode? So the first five times you do it, it's fine. You can do it straight away. Then your phone gets locked for a minute. Then your phone gets locked for 5 minutes. Then it's 15 minutes. You think at this point I would have given up and left it to Saturday morning. No, no, no. Then it locks your phone for an hour. And then it locks it for 12 hours and it gives you a wee countdown. It's like iPhone unavailable. It'll be available again in 10 hours and however many minutes. So see, when you wake up with the fear on a Saturday morning, imagine the fear times by about a million because you can't access your phone. You can't see if anybody's texted you or phoned you or if anything's putting in social media until the countdown finishes. So Saturday morning, it was about 10 o'clock. It was about 11 o'clock I was allowed into my phone. See those 50 minutes from 10 past 10 to 11 o'clock, the longest 50 minutes of my life. Did you do anything silly like that across the weekend? Let me know. This is Zara Larsson on Clyde 1.

0: play there, Viva La Vida. Jake's been in touch talking about managing to lock myself out of my phone over the weekend because I got the wrong PIN code. Apparently, just thank myself lucky because older versions of the iPhone software had no limit to how long it would lock you out for. And apparently, like, the maximum was like millions of minutes. Imagine it was like 2 million minutes, like nearly 2 years, isn't it? You're locked out your phone for 2 years. See you in 2028. Coming up, if you watched the closing ceremony from the Commonwealth Games last night, you will know all about this. I'm going to play one of the legends from it, and thankfully he said this about himself.
1: There's somebody older than James Bond for a wish. Call me Barnes. Shane, most fun. Commonwealth Games, I've seen 5 minutes.
0: He looked incredible with Delta Goodrum. I'm going to play one of his biggest hits next.
2: Clyde One.
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0: classic for you there. Rio de Silva and Touch Me. Stuart's been on, Grant. And I remember back in the day having an iPhone that if you entered the passcode wrong a certain number of times, it actually wiped the phone. I think that was my next option if I couldn't remember the passcode. I think you could wipe, the option was there to wipe the phone, but thankfully it didn't wipe it automatically. This is me Friday night, having changed the PIN code to my iPhone on Friday afternoon, wondering why I couldn't get in. I've maybe had a drink or two Friday night, and I wondered why I couldn't get in because I kept getting the passcode wrong, because it was wrong, because I changed the passcode. So I locked myself out for 12 hours. Mick's on the phone now. Hopefully the call doesn't drop out because Mick's on a train right now. Where are you heading to, Mick?
1: I'm actually going up into London to meet my sister and my niece and nephew who've come down here to see Abba Voyage.
0: First of all, very jealous of that. You'll have an amazing time. But very quickly, tell us about your backup phone policy. I mean, this is genius. It's mental, but it's genius.
1: Yeah, do you know what? I realised that because of two-factor authentication to get into everything that you do now, including your banking, that if you lose your phone, you're locked out of everything. You can't get in communication with anyone. You can't get into your bank. You can't do anything.
0: Ah, you're goosed. It's
1: so awful. I had an old iPhone. You're goosed, exactly. So I've got an old iPhone. I backed it up as if it was my the one that I use. I take it with me now on holiday. I put it in the safe as soon as I get to my hotel, and I know that I've got a fully functioning way of getting out of trouble if I ever get into trouble.
0: I mean, it's an expensive backup. I know it's an older iPhone. It's an expensive backup, but that is genius. And for people who are riots like myself, I need to take this advice.
1: Well, I think you do. The thing is, don't trade your iPhone in. Just
0: no! When I get my new phone, this is going to be the backup. This is going to be the saviour.
1: Well, Grant, do you know what? I went to Boston with the Tartan Army, and I can tell you that there was a high likelihood of me getting losing my phone or doing something like that. So it was an insurance policy, let's call it.
0: And that is an insurance policy I need to take note of. Right, when my contract is up, I'm keeping this iPhone because I have it as a spare. That's where I'm at. Just need a spare phone. Ella Langley, choosing Texas right now.

0: Things that I've got.
1: There's Benson Boone there and Beautiful Things, 20 to 12, Grant Thompson here. So it was Brighton Pride over the weekend. It was also World Pride in Amsterdam. And this quite excites me because Madonna and Kylie were on stage together and everybody's now going, oh, maybe there's going to be a collaboration. I don't think Madonna's ever worked with Kylie before. I remember she had this song earlier on this year with Sabrina Carpenter, which was absolutely brilliant. Imagine a Madonna and Kylie collaboration. Like, that has got me written all over it. My Christmas present, if it comes up before Christmas. We got more on that and the rest of today's showbiz, and you can check it out on our website right now.
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Becky Hill there, and Remember on Clyde One. Going to stick that on this morning for Murray, Hunter and Emma, who are on their way to M&D's. Hopefully the rain stays off. You'll be fine. There's loads to do indoors if it rains. I think there might be a couple of showers this afternoon. Also hi to Mick and Lee, who are off to Benidorm tomorrow. I don't think Benidorm's ready. Guys, thank you so much for listening. This song here has been kept off number one by BTS. I bet Shakira is raging. It's the World Cup tune from Shakira. This is Die Die, Clyde One.

0: The official song of the World Cup from this year, Shakira and Die Die on Clyde One. And the football's back in Scotland, the SPFL back over the weekend. It's going to be a very busy Super Scoreboard tonight as we dissect the weekend's action. And Celtic's first game of the new season is tonight as well, 7:30 for Celtic Dundee at Parkhead. Tonight in the studio, Gordon Duncan is joined by Andy Halliday and Roger Hanna. We're taking your calls between 6 and 8. And your latest Clyde One news with Paul at midday is coming up next.
1: Clyde One.
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19: The top stories at this hour. A 9-year-old girl has died in hospital after she was found with serious injuries at an industrial estate in Arbroath. Our reporter Dale Eaton is there for us now.
20: A large grass area is taped off at the Elliott Industrial Estate in Arbroath by the entrance to a Halliburton manufacturing facility. A blue forensic tent and a car are inside the cordon, with two police officers currently standing guard. Officers were called here to the estate in the early hours of the morning, and a 35-year-old man has been arrested in connection with the death, which is being treated as suspicious. Police say her family are being supported by specialist officers as inquiry. Please continue.
19: Fans and athletes are praising Glasgow for pulling off the Commonwealth Games successfully at such short notice. The closing ceremony at the Hydro last night handed the baton over to India, with a huge display celebrating Ahmedabad and Scotland. After the show, we caught up with some of the teams before they headed home.
21: People make Glasgow. I think we've just been so lucky that all the people have just been amazing that have been involved.
22: They've done a marvellous and amazing job to try and get things together. Very short notice.
23: Yeah, I think they've done a great job. It's been a great experience. We love it.
3: Hey, it's your ceiling vent, so I'm dripping. Could be the rain, could be the upstairs bathroom. Yikes. You could hire the guy your neighbor...

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2: 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The two-legged tie will be played later this month, with dates still to be confirmed. Celtic kick off their Premiership campaign at home to Dundee tonight.
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2: The showers should clear for a mainly dry afternoon with some brighter spells possible, warm and humid with highs of 20. That's the latest. I'm Paul Kelly.
4: Clyde One.
5: What about Zoe's getting up to right now? Zoe was our winner on Friday. She got £500,000. She's probably somewhere sunny, right? Could be you this week winning £550,000. That is guaranteed. Some person somewhere, it could be you, will win that on Friday. Let's get you in the draw right now because you've got to be in it to win it. Couple of ways you can enter. 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Let's get you in the draw right now. Text the word yes and send it to 61025. 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

David Guetta, BB Rexha, and I'm Good. Coming up, new one from The Script in just a minute. You know how I'm always on? Well, I'm on two things during the working day. Number one is Skyscanner. Number two is Rightmove. Just looking at places that are nice that I can't afford. And I found them a home with real lifestyle potential, let's put it that way, in the East Midlands. So it's a, let's say, private members club at the moment. And it's on sale for just over £1 million. I say just over £1 million. You are getting a lot for your money here. So it's at a place called Frampton, which is in Lincolnshire. And it's a three-bedroom cottage and two commercial outbuildings. It's got an office. It's got a games room, a bar that's fully stocked at the moment, a sauna outdoor. It's got a heated pool and a hot tub. This place is lovely. It is, however, currently a private members club. If you're thinking, what kind of private members club is it? It's the kind of place that Donald and Jacqueline from the TV show Benidorm, I bet they would go here.

0: What a class throwback. Mini Mary and Shackles on Clyde One. Just a shout, if you're on the M8, the exit slip road at Shotts is closed because of a broken down vehicle, so you haven't got all the way to Heartlands and then come back. So M8 eastbound at Shotts, the slip road is closed. Thank you so much to Paul for letting me know about that.
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0: What are we going to get today? Some Monday motivation, maybe? Love a Monday because I've got a blank canvas for the week. You set the standard for the week if you get on a Monday on the Throwback Takeover. So anything goes, as long as it's a throwback, as long as we have it on our system, then it is good to go. 0333 2020 400 is my number on WhatsApp. You can text me on 61025 with my name, Grant, at the start. I will choose two tunes at random and I'll call you back and I'll get you on the air at 12:30. So just 5 minutes to get in touch. And I'm looking for a song that you haven't heard in a while. That's why it's called the Throwback Takeover, where you get to choose the tunes. So if you'd like to get on, give me a text or give me a WhatsApp, 0333 2020 400. I'll play you Alex Warren and then we'll get straight to it.
1: Clyde One.
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2: Well played today, by the way. Good shouts for a Monday. And let's start with Barry, who's on the phone. Barry, what's your chat? What's happening?
3: So I'm off to Malaga today, so I'm thinking about a Danza Kidoro would get me in the mood.
2: This is everybody's holiday song.
3: It is, isn't it?
2: See, when I got a flight to Malaga, normally you see all the people going to Marbella, they're all having their Aperol Spritz, and then there's me with a vodka and Diet Coke heading to Torremolinos.
3: Aye, last time I was going, there was a crowd going to Marbella, they were just doing what he'd done. Like, a couple of young boys who thought they were, obviously, Love Island next winner, do you know what I mean? I was like, oh my God, shut up, just shut up, I'm trying to sleep, just shut up.
2: So I take it from that, you're not going to Marbella, are you going the other way?
3: I am going to Ben Almedina.
2: It's near Torremolinos, I know where that is.
3: I'm going to Ben Almedina. I went to Torremolinos once. I went to the places you recommended, and it wasn't my scene.
2: Right, but enough of that. Here's your song.
3: Cheers.

0: Gangsta Cathedral. Sure, that's how you say. Let's move on. Sex songs for Ian the painter. Ian, are you busy?
1: I'm painting and ceilings, painting as usual.
0: That's a silly question to ask a painter because you guys are always busy. Every time I try and get started,
1: painting and ceiling.
0: What's your What's your wait time at the moment, Ian?
1: But I'm good.
0: Fully booked up.
1: Yeah.
0: Right, second song on the Throwback Takeover. What would you like and why?
1: Anesthesia, I'm Out of Love.
0: Any reason or just because it's a great song?
1: It's a catchy song. I've not heard it for a while. And it's a Monday and I'm needing a bit of motivation to get back in love with the job.
0: Well, let's get Anesthesia on to motivate you. Here she comes.
1: How's that? Cheers.

0: Stella Lefty and Boston. And before that, today's Throwback Takeover. Thank you so much if you got involved. It was very busy for a Monday today. Gary Spence back from 2. Throwback Takeover back at 2.30. Grant, can you wish Isla, please, a happy 9th birthday today? Happy birthday, Isla. She's listening in the car. We're stuck in traffic at the moment. Oh, that's a nightmare, but hopefully you have a great birthday, Isla. Coming up, I've got a song that's just broke a record before 1 o'clock. Going to play Tame Impala and some Calvin Harris as well.
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0: defender Olivia Dean. Well done to the pair. They have made chart history as that song breaks the record for the most weeks at UK number one ever. So you're thinking, oh, Brian Adams had that record in the 90s. That was 16 weeks. So 19 weeks was the record before that from a song from 1953. And they have just absolutely smashed that record. The song that had it before was a song from 1953 called I Believe by Frankie Lane.
1: Hey, I believe.
0: That song there. And now it's Rain Me In that holds the title of it. After 73 years, one of those records you never thought was going to get broken. Until Sam Fender and Olivia Dean rocked up. This is Tame Impala and Jenny and

0: Timmy Palo there, Jenny and Dracula. Coming up, tunes from Sombra and Cammy Barnes after 1 o'clock. And details right after the news on how you could be winning well over £500,000 this week on Make Me a Winner. Keep it here.
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0: One of the stars from last night's closing ceremony at the Commonwealth Games coming up on Clyde One. It's 1 o'clock right now. Paul Kelly has all the news.
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18: The top stories at this hour. The suspicious death of a 9-year-old girl has stunned the town of Arbroath. She was found badly injured in an industrial estate early this morning and died in hospital. A 35-year-old man has been arrested. Lois Speed is the councillor for the area.
19: I think Arbroath is a community that is one of their strengths, you know, when something, you know, difficult happens, something tragic, they do rally together and you know, find strength.
18: Police Scotland is setting out at online misinformation formation after officers were hit with bricks and eggs during a disturbance in Priest Hill. They were called to Priest Hill Road just before 7 last night after a group of protesters gathered outside a house. The occupants of the property were removed, but crowds refused to disperse and became hostile towards police.
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0: 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Ciao, Balsamico, or Caprese. 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Okay, so maybe you can't get quite that specific with shopper notes, but you get the idea. 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
1: Kai says it was great to see what Glasgow could do at such short notice.
2: Promotion of Scotland in Glasgow alongside the amazing athletes during the 11 days just shows you that Glasgow can create magic. And I think this Commonwealth Games has been a sort of love letter to the world.
1: And Rangers will face either Iberia Tbilisi of Georgia or Northern Ireland's Larne if they qualify for the playoff round of the Europa League. They face Polish side Jagiellonia Białystok on Thursday with the return leg at Ibrox a week later. In the Champions League playoff, Celtic have been drawn against Austrian champions LASK. The Hoops kick off the Premiership campaign later at home to Dundee.
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1: The showers should clear for a mainly dry afternoon with some brighter spells possible, warm and humid with highs of 20. That's the latest. I'm Paul Kelly.
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5: We have got over £500,000 up for grabs on Make Me a Winner, £550,000. One winner at the end of the week, and it could be you. 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I mean, she's spending that right now. 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

0: Kygo there and Ava Max, absolutely not ripping off Shakira, and that is Whatever on Clyde One. We are the very proud home of Bowie at Breakfast. What a night George Bowie had last night. If you've not watched his performance at the closing ceremony of the Commonwealth Games, get on iPlayer, you'll have to search for it, you'll find it. He was incredible. He looked like he was loving life last night, and the crowd went wild for Bits and Pieces and TTF. So well done, George. He went out and partied after the closing ceremony last night, and quite rightly so. So Cassie was flying solo on Bowie at Breakfast this morning, and we're talking about gifts for kids. Now, she got her niece a little Henrietta Hoover. Oh, I've got a Hetty Hoover. But anyway, there was something missing. It wasn't a real Hoover, it was a toy Hoover, and there was something missing with the Hoover.
1: So she's using it, right? So she's got it kind of like going round the living room, round the coffee table, round and round about 20 times. I thought, there's something not right about this toy. Something that's not sitting well with me. What is it? And I thought, it doesn't make the Hoover noise. That's like the best bit about hoovering, isn't it? It's like the therapeutic noise that the Hoover makes. So I had to step up, didn't I? I said, Lottie, go put that Hoover on. You switch that button, pet. So she kidded on to switch the button, the thing that was glued. And I went, and she looked at me as if, wow, this is so cool.
0: What kind of Hoover's this? I love that Hoover sound effect from Cassie. Right, tomorrow George is back. We will have all the backstage gossip from last night's closing ceremony. Bury at Breakfast back when you get up at Clyde One. Here is that brilliant home wrecker from Somber.

0: TLC there and No Scrubs. Monday, Grant Thompson here. Chaff your lunch today. You being good? You bring your lunch in from home? I am normally quite good at the start of the week by bringing breakfast and lunch in, and then by the time it gets to Friday, it's Greg's for breakfast. Sometimes Greg's for breakfast and lunch. You can't go wrong. Greg's are launching a new discounted Quick Nick meal, but this is very, very complicated. It only depends on where you live and what the weather's like. So they've developed an AI-powered formula, and basically they've got 2 years of weather and behavioural data to pinpoint the optimal days for workers to abandon their desks and go for a quick nick outdoors. That's what they're saying it is. It's because it's a quick lunch like a picnic. So the formula takes into account lunchtime temperature, cloud coverage, rainfall, pollen levels, and whether or not your area likes al fresco dining. Oh, that's my area out, but then we don't like to eat outside, but the forecasting office will calculate scores for 12 regions weekly, and if a region reaches the right points, then they'll bring in a quick nick deal. And what is a quick nick deal? £4.75 for a baguette and a sausage roll. All that to get to that. Do you know what this is? This absolutely stinks of someone who has fallen asleep in a meeting and then had to justify why they were there. Went, I don't know, this is what I've got planned. It's called a quick nick. Clyde
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11: 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Due to essential resurfacing, there will be a full weekend closure of the southbound A898 Erskine Bridge from 8pm on Friday the 7th until 6am on Monday the 10th of August. There will be a lane closure on the northbound carriageway and closures of northbound slip roads and the M8 Junction 30 westbound off slip to the M898 at this time. Signed diversions will be in place. For details, visit swtrunkroads.scot.
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Years and Years there, King. Grant Thompson here. I do hate it when the first of the month is over the weekend. Maybe you're the same as me, that you have money sitting in your bank account that isn't really yours because it's there to pay your bills. And then, boom, the first working day comes and the money disappears. Ah, we're into August already. It'll be the end of the year before we know it. Do you know, it'll be November before we know it, when Grand Theft Auto 6 is out. So the date at the moment, unless they change it again, is the 19th of November. Lewis Hamilton's been talking about that. He says, yeah, I'm actually clearing my schedule when that finally arrives, so I'm off that week. Imagine being his agent and having to not back work. 19th of November, sorry, Lewis, can't do that date. He's got prior commitments that week because he's playing Grand Theft Auto 6. Gonna get Ray on in just a minute, and the latest one from John Newman right now. This is called Throw Me a Line.

0: Ray. Where is my husband? Going to play for Callum and Lindsay, who are currently making their way to Edinburgh Airport. They are off to Budapest for Lindsay's 40th. Oh, what a stunning... Lindsay, you're going to have a great birthday in Budapest. Make sure you go to the thermal baths. See if you hit it right. I don't know if it's on this week, but they normally do, like, once a week or once a month, a rave at the baths, which is very good. Absolutely stunning. Just don't make the mistake that I made when you just... Clothing is to be worn at all times in the thermal baths.
1: Grant Thompson, Clyde One.
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One of the many songs that I remember playing on Cruise Down the Clyde on Friday night. Stardust on Clyde One and Music Sounds Better With You. Dylan John Thomas on right now. He is going on tour across the UK and Ireland later on this year. Friday the 11th of December, he is playing the Hydro. Absolutely love that for him because he's such a nice guy. This is Heaven Knows That You're Lonely. Yeah.

0: So good to be playing that for you this afternoon. It's Sigma and Nobody to Love on Clyde One. I am back on air tomorrow after Bowie at Breakfast at 10 with an hour of throwback tunes. Right, Super Scoreboard's on tonight from 6 and it's Celtic's first game of the new season tonight. They're at home to Dundee. That is a 7:30 kickoff, so we'll bring you the build up to that and we'll look at all the other action that happened over the weekend. Andy Halliday and Roger Hanna are on with Gordon Duncan between 6 and 8, and Gary Spence on between 2 and 6. The return of Spence versus Shazam and the throwback takeover in the next half hour, and your Clyde One News at 2 is next.
1: Clyde One.
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2: An M8 Roadworks update from Amy on behalf of Transport Scotland. As part of a new pedestrian crossing scheme, there will be essential works on the M8 Junction 27 westbound off slip from Tuesday the 28th of July until Monday the 17th of August between 8 p.m. and 6 a.m. each weekday night. During this time, there will be an off slip closure with phase lane 1 closures of the M8 at this location. Sign diversions will be in place. For details, visit swtrunkroads.scot.
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7: Well, here we are. 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Gary Spence back with you on the mighty Clyde One. 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
10: The top stories this hour. The Arbroath community's in shock following the death of a 9-year-old girl who was found seriously injured at an industrial estate. Our reporter Dale Eaton's there for us.
11: A large grass area and a car park remain taped off by the entrance to a Haliburton manufacturing facility in the Angus town. A blue forensic tent and a car are within the police cordon and officers remain here at the scene. Arbroath East and Lunan councillor Lois Speed joined us at the Elliot industrial estate as she gave us her reaction.
12: Just shocked. I think the community has, just heartbroken to discover this news this morning.
11: A bouquet of white flowers have now been left by the police cordon. As we're told, the girl's family are being supported by specialist officers. A 35-year-old man has been arrested in connection with the death, which is being treated as suspicious.
10: Three officers were hurt and cars trashed as a masked mob threw bricks and eggs in a hostile gathering outside a house in Priest Hill last night. People inside the home were taken away by police around 7 p.m. The Commonwealth Games are over as Glasgow hands hosting duties to Ahmedabad in India at last night's closing ceremony. These competitors told us it shows how important the Games are.
13: For us as a small nation, this is the pinnacle of sport in New York because we're not members to the Olympic.
14: Massive shout out to Glasgow because you have done an amazing job. Thank you, Glasgow. Thank you, the organising committee. You've been amazing.
15: The community has really pulled together and excited, there's no doubt about it, to be in 4 years' time in India.
10: It's as ScotRail set a new record for passenger journeys in a single week thanks to the Games. There were 2.1 million, making it the busiest week since 2022. And in football, Celtic, who face Dundee tonight on Flag Day, have been drawn against Austrian side LASK for a place in the Champions League group phase. Rangers will play Georgian champions Iberia Tbilisi or Northern Ireland's Larne in the Europa League playoffs if they beat Polish side Jagiellonia Białystok.
16: Weather. Hi, I'm Jennifer Garner. Being a business owner takes hard work and a whole lot of miles. So Once Upon a Farm needed a serious business card. We chose the Capital One Venture

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3: 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Basically, you got to be over 18. Yes, you're officially in the overs. And I remember that being such a measurement of getting on, right? Listen, this is a lot of money. Once again, it's £550,000. Kate's going to make the call on Friday after lines close at 5. All you've got to do is pick up and then the money is yours. But the call will not come to you if you don't play the game first. Text YES to 61025. Good luck.
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0: Oh, no. No.
1: Paolo, how you doing? You're right. Speaking of Scottish legends, Calvin Harris, obviously two sold out nights, absolutely sensational stuff. So many old men, and they're not even old men, on socials. I keep seeing them saying, oh, look at that, that's not even, when I went to see DJs back in the day, it was proper vibe. I was like, mate, seriously, 50,000 people both nights, forgetting their worries, having the best time. It looked absolutely off the charts.
2: It did look incredible, and the pyro looked amazing and all the rest of it. What did irk me slightly?
1: Here we go.
2: It did. No, nothing about Calvin Harris. Like, absolutely not. He was amazing. Just the way they build it. And it was like Calvin Harris in Scotland. Like, and I was like, why didn't they just like say Calvin Harris in Glasgow or Calvin Harris at Hampden or anything like that? Because I think when they show a gig on the telly, if it was Oasis, they wouldn't say Oasis in England. They'd say Oasis.
1: Ah, right, that's where we are with this chat. Okay.
2: At Wembley.
1: Yeah. Anyway.
2: Or in Manchester.
1: A small point.
2: A small point, but it just annoyed me slightly.
1: Another thing as well is, because he's been on the show loads, and I always say to him, and I hate saying it because I feel like such a wee fanboy, when I'm like, why don't you sing on more of your own records? Because my favourite Calvin records are the one he sings on.
2: Yeah.
1: And I don't think he's a huge fan of his own voice. But you saw the reaction, the biggest reaction to, you know, the biggest songs were all songs he sings on. Feel
2: yeah,
1: So Close. Summer, and I'm Not Alone at the End, which was just brilliant.
2: And see all these people who are moaning, like, about, like, oh, yeah, he wasn't a DJ. Like,
1: he was...
2: A, he was DJing, and B, he wrote all these songs. Yeah. Like, these are literally his songs.
1: He just needs to sing on one of them.
2: Yeah, it's just...
1: Do you know what? He'll save a few quid as well.
2: He will, yeah.
1: And I'd imagine, you know, things are tight, so...
2: Yeah.
1: He could save a fortune.

0: well, this is going to be cool then. This is going to be amazing. Just talking about Calvin Harris in Scotland at the weekend at Hampden Park. So today's throwback takeover, the best live DJ you've ever seen. We'll take Calvin's songs as well, but we've been playing a lot in the build-up to the gig.
1: Yeah.
0: You might have seen it on the telly at the weekend. You might have been there if you were lucky. Best DJ performance you have ever seen in your life. Old Treble 3, 2400.
1: Yeah, so therefore, the best DJ-based song that you can give us.
0: A big dance anthem.
1: Yeah, a big dance anthem. If only there was a show, like on a Sunday night or something, that did something along those lines. I don't know. Do you know anyone?
0: Radio 4.
1: Radio 4, I think, do something like that.
0: Bebop to hip-hop or something. Yeah. It's Old Treble 3, 2400, drop us a voice note.
1: Yeah, drop us a voice note, or you can send us a message as well. That same number on WhatsApp, 0333 202400, or even better, you can give us a wee call if you fancy.
0: Yeah, your big bouncy dance classics that you've seen played by a DJ live. Let's go. It sounds more convoluted than it actually is. Right.
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1: So, a few videos of a situation at one of his gigs at the weekend. I think it was Hailstones.
2: Oh, really?
1: Yeah, I mean, proper. What do we say about Hailstones? They were the size
2: of golf balls.
1: They genuinely were, anyway. We're talking about the dance heroes, the dance legends, Old Treble 3, 2020-400. We are on the Throwback Takeover, and we are going to check out this voice note from Lee right now.
3: Hi, Lee here. Gary, for the Throwback Takeover, you're talking about live DJs. Well, I never wasn't there, but I've seen it on TV, and it was Tiesto doing the business on the back of a truck going round a Grand Prix circuit. Have a good day.
1: This was such a low-key hit.
2: This reminds me of a certain person. Tell you who it is after.
1: Can't wait. Let's get

0: Tiesto. The Business, right? Who does it remind you of?
1: Charlie Spence.
0: Charlie Spence, my wee boy. That was the first sort of song that he loved, if you know what I mean.
1: I remember you telling me that. Yeah. And I've always, whenever I hear it, I just think of Charlie Spence.
0: What's the first song that you remember loving when you were a kid?
1: Oh, I don't know. I remember loving Madness. House, is it House of... Welcome to the House of Fun. That one. My dad used to play.
0: Our House is better, but House of Fun is good as well.
1: Yeah, House of Fun.
0: Black Box, Ride on Time for me.
1: Yeah. Oh, that's a good one.
0: And Sinead O'Connor's Nothing Reminds Me, Nothing Compares to You.
1: Yeah, quite deep.
0: Which is why I quite like it. I remember playing that to celebrate St. Paddy's Day one day. My Irish sister-in-law phoned me up and basically accused me of cancelling St. Paddy's Day.
1: Yeah, I mean, no wonder. Like, absolutely.
0: Oh, beautiful, beautiful record. Right, let's get to the phones for some more dance legends. Yvonne's just recovering from the weekend. What were you up to?
2: It was my birthday on Saturday.
0: Hey, happy birthday. It's amazing when they land on the weekend. Was it a big one?
2: They're all big after 50-year-olds.
0: Right, okay. You're not quite a Telegram status yet, but it's not far away.
2: No, I'm 54.
0: So have you seen this song performed live? Because that's a rule, yes. I should have mentioned.
2: Yeah, definitely. Tea in the Park.
0: Tea in the Park.
2: Absolutely brilliant.
0: Proper, yep. Tea in the Park, back in the day.
2: Proper Tea in the Park, back in the days. Well, I don't.
0: I'm trying to think what year and what I'm going to guess here, right? Because I've seen the Chemical Brothers at Tea in the Park a good few times.
2: Uh-huh.
0: I am going to go for 2006.
2: Yeah, but it's been about that. I'm not entirely sure of the date. Because...
0: Oh, that's great. If you don't know the answer, that makes me right either way.
2: So I just behave.
1: What did you actually get up to the weekend then, Yvonne?
2: Lots of wine. Went out, had some nice tea. I had my son here, presents and all the rest of it. So great time.
1: Brilliant.
0: Yvonne, I'm sorry to say that you can't just, when it comes to Stephen, you can't just say you had something nice to eat. We're now going to ask for a full breakdown of your menu.
1: Yeah, please.
2: Prawns, we had curry. What else did I have at weekend? Prawns and curry.
0: Listen, let's just call a spade, you were steaming, right? You can't remember anything.
2: It's all hangover food.
0: There we go. Well, listen, here come the Chemical Brothers to get you right back up there.
2: Thank you. Have a great day. Take care.
3: Hey, girls. Hey, boys.

0: Yeah, Stephen mentioned it first, so I'll go in second. If you were a big fan of the Chemical Brothers, if you're a fan of your dance music, Sunday nights, this is where it's at. And if you missed my show last night, my favourite 3 hours of the week, bar none. No offence, Stephen. Or a beloved family at home. But it's honestly, I love it. And the numbers are incredible. It's my Sunday night anthems. You can catch up anytime, 24/7, apart from 2 till 6 in the afternoon, on the Rayo app, right?
1: Just about recovered that one there.
0: Just wait for now. Yeah. Hope your weekend was good. Hope you've had at least one of the last 2 days off. Here we are, back at it, getting you home till 6.
2: Gary Spence, Clyde One.
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7: 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Essential maintenance continues on the A737 St James's Viaduct eastbound link to the M8 Junction 28A. To replace the bridge expansion joint, there will be overnight closures of the eastbound carriageway between 10 p.m. and 6 a.m. each night from Thursday the 6th until Friday the 28th of August. Signed diversions will be in place. For more information, visit swtrunkroads.scot.
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0: With Make Me a Winner, Clyde One.

0: Absolute scene. Shout out, of course, to anyone still making their way back from Hampden right now. It's always a tricky one. Just a couple of incredible nights. George Bowie last night as well at the Hydro, where he's done more events in the last couple of years than I think Peter Kay.
1: Yes.
0: He's a legend, and it was just great to see him up on the big screen.
1: I know, like, if you're going to do a Glasgow Commonwealth Games party, you have to have GBX at it.
0: You have to have George Bowie, and you have to play it out with bits and pieces.
1: Precisely, yes.
0: It looked incredible with the lights. You have to have George Bowie, and you have to play it out with bits and pieces.
1: Precisely, yes.
0: It looked incredible with the lights. So, listen, a brilliant few weeks of very different games, but for those involved in those, like, my sister-in-law was there all weekend, just absolutely loved it. Just a brilliant time.

0: Dr. Dre, still Dre. Just about 3 o'clock. Hi to Sammy. Hi to Jen. Talon's been on as well. You can get us anytime on 0333 20 20 400. Played Harry Styles earlier and we were talking about the hailstones, which were the size of
1: golf balls.
0: Because if they're big, they never aren't the size of
1: golf balls.
0: And he had a bit of a fall as well. Now, he's not at the age where he takes a fall.
1: No.
0: So I guess they've reported, they've used really, really weird language given his age. He didn't have a fall. He fell over. Got back up. But they're making a big thing about the fact he got back up and got on with it. And do you know who the biggest hero is for that in the history of live performances?
1: I do know the answer to this, but I can't think off the top of my head.
0: I don't know if it's John or Edward, but it's one of Jedward.
1: Yeah.
0: I think it was T4 on the beach where he fell over, broke his ankle in two places and just kept dancing.
1: I mean, what a boy.
0: It was just like you were looking at, you could see the pain in his eyes, but he kept hopping about, and right there was the epitome of the fear of the X Factor machine.
1: Like, oh, yes.
0: You've been given a chance here, son.
1: Get up.
0: Get up and get out there and perform. Clyde One.
2: A keyring souvenir is £2,
3: 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You paid £2 for those?
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2: That's going to be £5. I mean, okay, thank you.
3: Hang on a minute. A kid added up wrongly and you didn't say, no, you've done that wrong.
0: Yes.
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2: So here we are, August, summer. Not all bad news though. That means the kids are going back. Love them as we do. 19 weeks is quite enough of a summer holiday. Thank you very much. You might not have managed to get away this year. Let's talk about October, which wildly enough is 2 months away. I know. I'm going to stop now. Let me just tell you how you can win the ultimate October break. I mean, you could go wild with so much of this money and still have half a million plus left. It's £550,000. 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
3: Clyde One.

0: Nelly, Kelly Dilemma. Right, it's 3:10. What's this, our second last week doing this without the school runners?
1: Think so.
0: Something like that.
2: Guess who? Let's go! The Big I Am. The Big
0: I Am. I mean, obviously, all the schools in Scotland go back individually on different days because why wouldn't they? 0333 20 24 100.
1: No one has ever, ever, ever given us a satisfactory explanation as to why they just don't go back at the same time.
0: And by the way, it's not just about us, most of it is, but it's about making everyone's lives easier. I remember you used to go down to your cousins and it's like, oh no, you can't go down that week in October. He only gets 1 week in October because he gets an extra week in the summer. It's just...
1: it's a nonsense.
0: Just, can all the councillors meet in Perth and do a deal?
1: Yeah, some sort of centralised holiday system, please.
0: You even made it sound like it makes sense.
1: Exactly.
0: Listen, we are solutions people. And right now, we are quizzers. It's Scotland's biggest guessing game. You've got 5 minutes. I've got 4 clues. I am a real person. Clue number one, I've got a very arty first name. I've got a very arty first
1: name. It's a real person.
0: How do you like that, Producer Jay? Producer Jay's new in this week. And this always makes me feel a bit vulnerable because I just had to whisper who it was to him. And he gives me the thumbs up. And I'm thinking, but you don't know if... if we did this last week or not, because I can't be expected to remember, obviously.
1: Obviously not, no.
0: Right, Wendy M, what a shout. She is the first in, hence she gets the clap. It's not Art Garfunkel. It's not the Artful Dodger.
1: That would honestly be one of the worst clues ever. I have an arty first name, and if it was Art Garfunkel.
0: Right, we do have a correct guess, though, but great the correct times. Guess has not come from Sarah, because it's not Art Garfunkel. It's not Vogue Williams. Guess magazine. Guess we're going down that route. So I pressed a button and everything's broken around here.
1: What have you done, guys?
0: Right, it's fine. We're all over it. Right, so it's not Art Garfunkel. It's not Vogue Williams. It's not...
2: 4 minutes.
0: Michelangelo from the Teenage Mutant Hero Turtles.
1: Because you know, he's not a real person.
0: Did you know they're called the Teenage Mutant Hero Turtles in the UK because the government of the time felt it was a bit too violent and encouraging kids to jump down sewers, yeah. Wild. Absolutely wild. Line 10, what's your name?
3: It's John.
0: John, you've just won the Big I Am.
1: Well done, John.
3: Yes, done.
0: Happy days. What did you have for lunch?
3: I had McDonald's.
0: Okay.
1: Okay, you're going to have to elaborate further, John.
3: I had a spicy McCrispy with 6 nuggets, large fries, an iron brew, and a McFlurry.
1: Fanfare. get the fanfare.
0: I can only get it so fast, I'm afraid.
1: No, it's not the fanfare. No.
0: No, that's the drum roll.
1: Yeah.
0: No, that's a swoosh. Oh, we're slick here. There we go. Well
1: John,
0: done, John.
1: That honestly brought a tear to my eye. That's one of the greatest things I've ever heard.
0: Right, clue number one, I've got a very arty first name. Clue number two, my name sounds like it's a three-parter, but it's not. If you've got a guess here, Stephen, you're writing something down.
1: No, I'm writing down something about McDonald's that I don't like.
0: Madison, this is incredible. It's not Drew Barrymore. It's not Jean-Claude Van Damme. I know.
1: That is good.
0: It's very good.
1: Sorry, what was clue number two? I was...
0: Clue number two, my name sounds like a three-parter, but it's not.
1: Okay.
0: You've still got something written down, so are you...
1: No, but it's something to do with McDonald's.
0: What don't you like about McDonald's?
1: It's something more generally. We'll get into after 4 o'clock.
0: Yeah, I can imagine that'll be our 2 hours from four. Right, yeah. It's not Paolo Nutini. It is not Matt LeBlanc. Well done to Sarah, who got it right, to Michael, to James. Kyra McMahon got it right. David got it right. So did Scott Haley. 0333 20 24 100. Did you get up to much at the weekend, John?
3: No, nothing much, mate. Just chill.
2: 2 minutes.
0: Nice one.
1: Did you chill in preparation for this McDonald's lunch that you were going to have today?
3: Oh, of course, mate. Of course. I was thinking about it all weekend.
1: I could imagine. I'd be thinking about that.
0: Have you got a partner? Are you married?
3: No, I've got a partner.
0: Right, okay. And I mean, do you share your lunch details with them?
3: No, of course not.
0: But you have just a wee sandwich.
3: She makes me a packed lunch in the morning and I scan it at 7 o'clock.
1: Amazing. Before you're even at work, it's gone. Done and dusted. Oh, John, we should have been mates.
0: No, listen, love of my life. It's not that I didn't enjoy your meal. I just, I had a 6-courser to get through.
1: Great.
0: Clue number three. I'm a major, major film star. Hi, Gary. Can I get a shout out from my mum, Lorraine's 51st birthday? That's from Connor and Dylan.
1: The big 5-1.
0: Happy birthday, Lorraine. It's not Tony Hart. It's still not Art Garfunkel. It's not Michael O'Neill. It's not Pink. It's not Dick Van Winkle. It is not Matt Damon.
2: The final minute.
0: Okay, I've got a very arty first name. My name sounds like it's a three-parter, but it's not. I'm a major, major film star. Well done to David. Well done to Michael. Well done to Sarah. Well done to Paul, to Ross, to Jim.
1: Not got a Scooby.
0: Okay, you might get it with the fourth clue.
1: I'm still thinking with the McDonald's.
0: I've got a very arty first name. My name sounds like it's a three-parter, but it's not. I'm a major, major film star. I got on a major, major ship. Come on.
1: Yeah, I've got it.
0: All right, there we go. It's not Vin Diesel.
1: Definitely. Tennis.
0: It's still not Art Garfunkel.
1: 100% does.
0: What?
1: I think you've done this person about six times. Because it's one of the only film stars you know.
0: Christy McCormack, well done. Sarah, well done. Scott, Maggie, Paul, Gemma, Chris,
1: Him and Tom Cruise, that's your two.
0: Nanny have got it. Hey, Nicolas Cage and Con Air, though.
1: Oh, Nicolas Cage and Con Air, yeah. Good.
0: Hulk Hogan and Zeus and No Holds Barred. That was incredible.
1: Oscar-winning performance.
0: Right, there we go. It's done. John, you were first, and you got on clue number one as well.
3: Yep.
0: As you lay in a darkened space like a snake digesting a horse.
1: Yeah. Do you just unlock your jaw and pour it in, John? Because that's what I would do with that kind of order.
0: John, I am
3: Leonardo DiCaprio.
0: Leonardo DiCaprio.
1: Well done. Well done, John.
0: Well done, pal.
1: Right. You have won the big I am and life.
0: We'll get to Stephen's grievances on Mackie D's next.

0: Shout to Izzy. Izzy wants a shout for George. Wish him a very happy birthday. Lots of love and the rest of the family. Looking forward to the weekend. That's what we like on a Monday. Let's start talking about the weekend.
1: Looking forward to the weekend. No, it's not even 3:30 on Monday yet.
0: This is what we need. We need that sort of power of positive thought, right? The weekend's only a few days away. Right, and here we are on Monday afternoon. It's 3:25. Yeah. It was Leonardo DiCaprio. Well done to Cara. Well done to Paula, to Mandy, to Sarah, to Sophie. We've got James. We've got Michael as well. Lana's been on.
1: Leonardo DiCaprio.
0: There we go. Are. So when did we last do him?
1: I don't know, but we've definitely done. I'm getting less precious about, you know, repeats because...
0: If I can't remember it, then most people won't, so.
1: Well, that's fundamentally untrue because you've got the worst memory in the world. But what I'm saying is we've done this game for so long now, there are only so many people that we can do it. It's like me picking songs on Spence vs. Shazam.
0: Oh, don't use that as an excuse. Oh, there's only so many songs, Gary.
1: There are only so many songs.
0: Cammy Barnes, what a weekend he's had. He did about 7 performances in the North at Bellotrum.
1: And then he closed the Commonwealth Games last night with Delta Goodrum.
0: By the way, we need to get him on and ask about that suit.
1: I was just about to say,
0: I want to know if he gets to keep it because I know it's not his.
1: Cammy Barnes looked great and I know for a fact he got it specially made, the suits. He got it specially made.
0: Right, great. And he'll get to keep it, I'm sure.
1: Of course he will.
0: And I want him wearing it for our next interview.
1: I want him. If I was him, I'd wear it all the time. Every day.
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0: Hope you're all right this afternoon. We've got the hits, the throwbacks. We've got the latest travel, news, weather, sport, the lot. If it's happening, you'll hear about it here. And we've also got the latest showbiz news. If you can't get to your phones, we are all over your timelines.
1: Okay, Sienna Spyro was forced to cancel a show due to illness. She had a throat infection, which isn't the ideal at all. So, Len sips hot honey.
0: It's a nightmare. It really is, because obviously they don't want to cancel, but all they can do then is make it worse longer term.
1: Yeah, exactly.
0: And they need their voices.
1: Exactly. But I'm just hearing my mum going, maybe you're needing a wee antibiotic. Maybe that. Maybe it's an infection.
0: And that's because there's something.
1: There's something going about. Anyway, Ariana Grande has announced that she'll step back from public life. Now,
0: she was in it. I mean, you don't see her much, do you?
1: She's on tour currently.
0: Right, okay.
1: Right now. And she's in Wicked, which is one of the biggest films in the world.
0: See, that's what happens when your algorithms are horses' hooves being shaved.
1: Yes. Yeah, so
0: and she's, having abscesses removed.
1: She's wrapping up her world tour next month in London, and she says she'll be taking a step back from visibility, and she says she's looking forward to a much-needed break.
0: Oh, so that's so good for her.
1: All
0: she's,
1: the best
0: she's
1: to
0: put
1: Ariana.
0: In a shift.
1: Calvin... Even though, according to you, she's been doing hee-haw for
0: Calvin
1: the last
0: Calvin Harris is back in Yeshua tomorrow night, which always makes me laugh, because Stephen's like, aye, but Tuesday, I mean... Tuesdays aren't the big night, are they?
1: It's not the big night, you know.
0: Every night's the big night in Yeshua. So if you've been there on one of those sun loungers with your bottle of white moet, spending 90 grand, you mug, we'll play one of Calvin's biggest in just a bit. Just looked exceptional on the telly at the weekend.
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0: With Make Me a Winner, Clyde One.

0: Okay, so the George Square statues are being put back in place. That's a massive step forward. Obviously, we found out recently that the reopening was put back. Not ideal with the games being on, but here we are. It will be good to have the boards down.
1: And by the way, see, once it's all finished, I know that these things are hassle. Like, they are just hassle, right? And there's no getting around it. But see, once it's done, it'll look so much better.
0: I remember we used to hang out. I remember we went... Sounds like a totally different night to what I'm describing. Remember we went ice skating, Stephen? For a wee ice skating day, then over to Tony Macaroni.
1: Yeah, exactly. That's when you used to make an effort with McGarry.
0: Back in the old days. Hope you're all right this afternoon. What a weekend. The Commonwealth and Calvin, like I say, just massive. This is Clyde 1.

0: Dua Lipa, Levitating. I think you could play that tomorrow, the next day, and the next day, and the next week, and for the next 5 years. It still will not get old. It's such an amazing tune. Hope you're all right this afternoon. We are live with Tesco Club Card, and we've got an amazing prize up for grabs every single month on our website.
1: Yes, we do. 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
0: By the way, we're talking about major theme parks as well. Thorpe Park is one of them. I remember the first time I did, I've forgotten the name of it, but it's the big long one that goes from like 0 to 110 in 3 seconds.
1: I'd have been holding the jackets.
0: And
1: so fine.
0: You go over the top, but I've seen the videos. I think I might be one of the only people who wants to be on it when it rolls back.
1: Doesn't quite
0: make it over the top.
1: Wouldn't be for me, no.
0: But it is for so many. And it's free if you win this. What are you waiting for? 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Right, Monday afternoon, news at 4 next.
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0: Right, what a weekend. Calvin and the Commonwealth. Glasgow was bouncing. It's news time at 4 o'clock.
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18: The top stories this hour. Police say a 9-year-old girl who died last night in Arbroath was known to the man arrested over her death. The family from West Yorkshire had been camping in the area. Our reporter Dale Eaton has the latest from the scene.
19: Police are still here at Elliott Industrial Estate, where a cordon and a blue forensic tent remains. The girl was found here with serious injuries at around midnight and later died at Ninewells Hospital in Dundee. In their latest update, police confirmed the 35-year-old white British man arrested in connection was known to the 9-year-old girl. It's understood the family from West Yorkshire were camping in the estate at the time. The other members of the family are being supported by specialist officers. Police say there will be an increased presence in the area as inquiries continue, and anyone with information is being encouraged to come forward. Multiple bouquets of flowers and a stuffed pink animal have been left in tribute as the town comes to terms with the tragic death.
18: To other news, and Police Scotland's hitting out at online misinformation after officers were hit with bricks and eggs during a disturbance in Priest Hill. They were called to Priest Hill Road just before seven last night after a group of protesters gathered outside a house. The occupants of the property were removed, but the crowds refused to disperse and became hostile. An investigation is underway to identify those involved. Now, the CEO of the Scottish Events Campus says the Commonwealth Games were a love letter to the world. 11 days of sport in the city wrapped up last night at the closing ceremony. Don Mackay says the ceremonies helped to bring love to Glasgow.
20: Glasgow is a special, special city. It can step up and make magical moments happen. And last night's fireworks display was an example of just those little moments of surprise and delight for the athletes, but also for the people of Glasgow and Scotland to be reminded how wonderful the city is.
18: And the countdown's on to the Premiership flag unveiling at Parkhead. Celtic face Dundee tonight at 7:30 as they begin the defence of their title.
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18: Showers clearing for a dry afternoon with some sunny spells. A moderate breeze with a high of 18 Celsius. That's the latest. I'm Lindsay Heron.
5: Clyde One.
0: Good afternoon. Well, I hope it's been a good one for you. Listen, 4 days until the weekend. That's what I always say at this point of a Monday. And what?
21: You know that thing where you get an amazing pair of shoes at a really great price and want to tell everyone about it? Yeah, so do we. Here at Designer Shoe Warehouse, we'll give you something to burn.

0: and phone entry details as well. So many ways to play. Just make sure you do it by Friday, 5 o'clock. If you're over 18, you can play now. And if you get that call from Kay Thornton, just pick up. That's all you've got to do. It doesn't matter what you say. I am long past waiting for somebody to shout, making me open. Those days are gone. But good days for you, potentially here. Very good days. £550,000. You've got as much chance as anybody of getting that call. You've just got to play the game. And you can play now for over £500,000 by texting YES to 61025. Good luck.
1: Clyde One.

0: Hey to Gregor. Sam's been on as well. Hi, Gary. Can I get a shout out for Andy, Jessica, and Nicola? That's from Lorraine. 0333 2020 400, any old time at all. Do you know what we didn't get to earlier? Your issue with McDonald's, and I will be fascinated to hear this.
1: I mean, I generally don't have, like, an issue with McDonald's, you know.
0: Well, like I say,
1: in entirety. However, I've noticed something creeping in, and I've noticed that actually over the last few months. So we like to think of ourselves on this show as not only, hopefully, you know, making you laugh occasionally, making you smile, but we like entertaining and informing you as well of things that are happening in the world that you need to be aware of. And
0: what a beautiful tribute you just gave us. I find it's more effective when it comes from someone else.
1: I know, but I like to, you know, I'm just sort of laying the groundwork here. So you may remember a few years ago we had the scourge that was truffle fries, right? You know, like absolutely horrific fries. There's nothing wrong with fries. You don't need to put truffle on them. Secondly, salted caramel. I've always had a problem with salted caramel. It's not very good. I don't like it, but it's everywhere.
0: I used to, but actually do you know what? I'm saying I've kind of got to like it. I've been forced to like it.
1: Precisely. And I know what the next thing, I know what the next rung on the ladder is, and I've seen it, and I saw it at McDonald's. Hot honey.
0: Right, I thought you were going to say pistachio chocolate, because my twins are into that. But
1: the Dubai thing.
0: I don't know if people who are 13 know what they're into.
1: Of course they don't. Of course they don't. They're just following fads. However, this is a fad that I think I'm seeing in more and more places. I don't want hot honey.
0: I've never heard of it.
1: On my burger. You'll see it. Once you open your eyes, I've opened your eyes to this now. You'll see it everywhere. Hot honey. I don't want honey on my burgers. I don't want honey on my pizzas. Why are we putting hot honey on things that doesn't belong on other things?
0: So has hot honey been introduced to McDonald's?
1: Yes. They've got a McChicken crispy thing with hot honey on it. And
0: but,
1: I was like...
0: But you can get it without.
1: I know you can.
0: Right, well, there we go. It's done.
1: But then it could become the new salted caramel. And then you're like, oh no.
0: Which you also don't have to have, Stephen.
1: But I quite like it now because it's everywhere. You know, this is the problem, you know.
0: Do you know, aside Scotland's results, it was quite a good World Cup, wasn't it?
1: Oh yeah, I would say.

0: Yeah, all the trends, all the trends. Food trends are taking over. John says, ban matcha. It's matcha everywhere. Awful stuff. There's also a lot of people talking about hot honey and the price of it, £9 a bottle.
1: I mean, ludicrous, ludicrous. Hello to Kat as well. Stephen, I'm so utterly behind you. Where the blazes did hot honey come from and why? And please, can it just go back to where it came from? I will have no business with it at all. Thank you very much. This is the hot honey scourge that's infecting our menus across the country, apparently.
0: Eileen says it's amazing. Try it.
1: It's not. I've tried it. I've tried it on a pizza. Because, like, I am quite adventurous when it comes to food. Like, hot honey doesn't belong on a pizza.
0: Hang on a minute, though. When you tried it on a pizza, you know what I mean when I say this. This is not a cheap dig. It wasn't your first pizza that night. Because I find when I'm in a... No. Hear me out. Sometimes I'm in a restaurant, and I've got quite a sophisticated palate. Right? I quite like to eat new things. Different things. But sometimes I'm so hungry that I don't want to risk getting something that I don't like and then ruining my night. This is a thing, by the way. It's not just me. I'm sure of it.
1: No, that is a thing. I get that, right?
0: So you didn't decide, oh, do you know what? Hot honey, I'm skeptical already. No. I'm going to put this on my one and only pizza tonight.
1: No, do you know what happened, right? It was a pepperoni pizza and I just naively assumed that it would just be a pepperoni pizza. And then I got it and I was like, well, that tastes like... That tastes very sweet. And then I read the menu again, and it came with hot honey. And I was like, absolutely not.
0: At what stage of the process are you at in terms of your complaint?
1: Well, I finished it, and then obviously complained after.
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8: An A898 roadworks update from Amy on behalf of Transport Scotland. Due to essential resurfacing, there will be a full weekend closure of the southbound A898 Erskine Bridge from 8pm on Friday the 7th until 6am on Monday the 10th of August. There will be a lane closure on the northbound carriageway and closures of northbound slip roads and the M8 Junction 30 westbound offslip to the M898 at this time. Signed diversions will be in place. For details, visit swtrunkroads.scot.
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10: Clyde One.
1: Anyway, eastbound, queue in traffic due to an earlier breakdown. It happened at 17, just at the cut-off for Great Western Road in Charing Cross. So all lanes have reopened, but if you're going to pick a place to break down on the M8, that's probably the worst place for it to happen. So it's still very, very slow. Glasgow Road, Cumbernauld, traffic congestion and one lane closed. Emergency barrier repairs there. There was an accident a wee bit earlier on. So that's just on the eastbound carriageway, so watch how you go. Elsewhere, Motherwell Road, Newhouse busy at Edinburgh Road and the Clydeside Expressway. Also looking heavy eastbound at 19, Anderson Cross.
10: Travel
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1: No way.
0: With Make Me a Winner, Clyde One. Get

0: show. Here comes the 4:30 big one. Now, this song caused a massive, massive... This caused a riot on Spence versus Shazam about 2 months ago. However, I was determined not to let it get in the way of my enjoyment of it. Heard it yesterday somewhere randomly, and I just thought, this sounds class. It was a great version, mainly because I always say, keep as much of the original as you can to make it, you know, as good as the original was.
1: Okay, so the original being obviously from Jane McDonald.
0: Yeah. And they've kept 99.9% of the original.
1: Yeah, Jane would be proud.
0: Here comes Liberty X.

0: Ed Sheeran, just before that, Richard X, who produced the with Liberty X, obviously Being Nobody, the old Chaka Khan, classic, and yeah, what an absolute tune. Hope you're all right this afternoon. We'll get the latest on the roads next. You know we're good for that. Hope it's been all right for you.
1: So it looks like there might be another In-Betweeners movie.
0: I saw this.
1: So yeah, that's the chat that's sort of going around at this moment in time. But like, what are they going to do? Is it going to be like 10 years on or whatever, and they're all settled down, or they're not settled down?
0: More intrigued about how they're going to be able to do it justice when, you know, you see stuff, and that wasn't the olden days, far from it, and you're like, I don't know if that would fly now.
1: Yeah, well, I think there's lots and lots of stuff like that. Anyway, when you were off, speaking of, did you see the announcement about Ali G?
0: Yes.
1: So there's going to be an Ali G film out, and it's already filmed and everything, so it's out, going to be out later on this year.
0: Well, that was the thing, because there was probably, you could have watched another four movies with Ali G in it, but the problem was more and more people were becoming aware of him.
1: Yeah.
0: So he's probably left it long enough, although I'd love to see another Borat.
1: I mean, did you see the list of people that Ali G interviewed back in the day? Obviously the famous one was the Beckhams, but like Donald Trump got interviewed, Buzz Aldrin got interviewed.
0: Did them all.
1: Yeah, it was absolutely.
0: But then when they were aware of the joke, they couldn't obviously.
1: Yeah, exactly. Keep doing it. It wasn't as funny, so yeah. I mean, out of the two of them, I don't know what's going to be affected worse by the sort of like period of time and cancellations and stuff like that. So, yeah, I don't know how it'll age.
0: That's what I'm worried about, just being a bit watered down.
1: Yeah, exactly. You want the hardcore stuff. That's what you're on,
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8: Clyde One.
11: Still busy as you'd expect on the M8 eastbound, and that is due to a breakdown that happened at 17 for Charing Cross a wee bit earlier on. So obviously that is just as you're approaching the roadworks as well. All lanes have reopened, but it's still very, very slow on my trackers here. Glasgow Road, Cumbernauld, still got one lane out due to emergency barrier repairs. There's been an accident there as well, just on the eastbound carriageway. So mega congestion at this moment in time. That's your usual routes building up as well. M77 southbound, M80 southbound, and the M74 back into the city.
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0: Absolutely perfect if you're heading up the road right now, if you're heading home. Tame Impala with Dracula. Right, it's just about 5 o'clock. And just as you get home and start thinking about relaxing for the night, I'm going very much the other way because Spence versus Shazam is on after 5 p.m.
1: I don't know why you get so worked up about it.
0: Well, because it's attached to a massive sponsorship these days, and if I get it wrong, yeah, it goes.
1: I know, but like even before I had that massive sponsorship with Cylink, you still used to get yourself all het up about it.
0: Yeah, because I'm a terrible loser.
1: You are a terrible loser. I was actually talking to a few folk at the weekend, and they were saying, like, we still get the same questions. Like, every time we go out, or we're at an event, or we're doing whatever, we always get the same questions. Like, how does he do that? Like what's going on in his head? And I'm like, if you knew what was going on inside Gary Spence's head, you wouldn't. I mean, yeah, it'd give you nightmares.
0: By the way, I actually have done this twice at an event. Once was for Cash for Kids, and once was another event where I got basically accosted on stage. Some celeb, I can't remember who it was, but it said, oh, we're going to do a game of Spence versus Shazam just before the auction. And the two occasions I've done it live, I've completely messed it up, which absolutely does not help all the accusations of it being a complete fraud in the studio.
1: Aye, if you could maybe stop doing that when you're out in public, that would be fantastic.
0: Never my idea. Yeah. Listen, Gracie Abrams is coming up as well. You can get us anytime on socials at Gary Spence with 2 R's at Stephen Mill with a V. And I cannot wait to play, I think it was one of the first ever 430 big ones, Brand Van 3000.
1: Oh, nice.
0: On the way, brilliant.
2: Clyde One.
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18: The top stories this hour. Police say a man arrested over the death of a 9-year-old girl in Angus was known to her. She died in Dundee's Ninewell Hospital after being found seriously injured at an industrial estate in Arbroath. Detectives say the family from West Yorkshire were camping there. They're continuing to question a 35-year-old white British man and they aren't looking for anyone else. This man says the community is in shock.
19: It's tragic, you know. It's like I've never heard of such a thing, and especially in an industrial estate where it is, because this is a nice block houses around the place, you know. It's not in a bad place at Arbroath.
18: Three officers were hurt and cars trashed as a masked mob threw bricks and eggs in a hostile gathering outside a house in Priest Hill last night. People inside the home were taken away by police around 7 p.m. The force is slamming the attacks as unacceptable and say there has been misinformation spread online. Additional officers remain in the area. The French Interior Ministry says Reform UK's latest plans to stop small boat crossings in the Channel would violate maritime and international law. The party maintains getting the Navy to intercept vessels and return them to the continent is legal. Now, Glasgow 2026's CEO is thanking everyone who made the Games possible. The city took on hosting duties with just 18 months to go after Victoria pulled out due to rising costs. Phil Batty's telling us the highlights of the Games.
20: There are so many highlights. The sport was electric. I loved the weightlifting, loved the track cycling. But for me, probably a highlight moment was the Wednesday of the Games when a volunteer came up to me and just gave me a hug, which, you know what, was really needed at that moment.
18: And Celtic fans will enjoy the unveiling of the Premiership flag ahead of tonight's game with Dundee, and then their first look at record £11 million signing Casper Hu. Martin O'Neill's expecting big things.
21: Well, yeah, he's a bit of a character as well too, so that's good news. He's bubbly, he wants to do well. I think he'll be really good for us. Well, that's the big hope anyway.
18: Kickoff is 7:30.
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18: Showers clearing for a dry afternoon with some sunny spells. A moderate breeze with a high of 18 Celsius. That's the latest. I'm Lindsay Heron.
16: Clyde One.
0: One of my favourite songs to play in just a bit, Brand Van 3000, Drinking in LA. And you could be, you know, if you win this money. It's quite something to know that you could go literally anywhere you want in the world. Like anywhere. You might have relatives in Australia. I had a good few winners back in the day on the cash register who had family in Australia. That was always amazing. This would be amazing. Over £500,000 in the pot this Friday. It's £550,000. For your chance to win it, text YES to 61025. That gives you as much chance as anybody else playing the game of getting that call from Kate Thornton this Friday after 5 o'clock when lines close. 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Go there, go to your phone, get yourself involved and get ready for another life-changing moment this weekend. Let's just hope for a change it's yours. It's YES, it's 61025 for £550,000.
16: Clyde.

0: it together, then let's...
1: 1 second, you're enjoying your first day off in forever. Then, mid-lunch, your phone buzzes. A window's been broken at home, and you're miles away. In 1 second, everything can...

0: Right, here we are. Background this side. I notice you've got a keyring / bottle opener and it says Boston, Massachusetts. Is that one of those wee things you buy when you're in each city?
1: No, I don't normally, but I had such a good time in Boston, I just thought, every time I look at my car keys, I just want to be remembered.
0: This is a chat for later, maybe. Everybody takes a wee keepsake from each. So I used to get my granny a thimble. She used to be into them for some reason. So I used to get her one of them.
1: Well, was she into nothing?
0: And, yeah, she was.
1: Well, that would explain that.
0: That explains
1: it. Thimble, so
0: I'd
1: fetish,
0: get her thimbles and get my mum an ashtray. I'd ashtrays from back in the day that just say, Cleethorpes.
1: Do you know what? See, when was the last time you saw an ashtray? Like,
0: I remember,
1: like in the wild.
0: When I was DJing in clubs and bars starting out, the smoking ban wasn't in yet.
1: Yeah.
0: And you had these ashtrays that, I mean, they were weapons. You could kill a man.
1: Well, Saskia, remember, in EastEnders. She got killed by an ashtray.
0: Yes.
1: Yeah.
0: That's when they started to realise that this wasn't a good idea, having these things lying around.
1: Precisely. Weapons. Right, okay. Six songs lined up for Spence versus
0: Saskia. Saskia.
1: Remember Saskia?
0: Who was the boy? Joe.
1: Oh, I can't remember.
0: Lorraine's son. I think was it either River City or the one they filmed out in Dumbarton?
1: That is
0: Waterloo Road, that's the
1: Waterloo
0: one.
1: Road.
0: She had the big hair, went out with Grant.
1: It's not ringing any bells for me. Saskia, rest in peace, fly high.
0: Things will never be the same again. Melanie C, Lisa, Left Eye Lopez.
1: Correct!
0: I know we don't do bonus points. I know that after the best part of a decade, but I do know that if I keep smashing out answers like that, even if I get one wrong, that's a premium 5-1. She's So Lovely by the Scouting for Girls, or the Hosiers, or the Hoosiers.
1: Scouting for Girls is the correct answer. She's so lovely, she's so lovely, she's so lovely, she's so lovely. So this is a sort of area of greyness for you as well, because you do get this sort of mid-2000s, these sort of bands mixed up quite a lot.
0: Yeah, Kooks, Klaxon, Scouting for Girls, the Hosiers, I can't remember what they're called, but they all did similar sounding songs from a similar era, and it just takes me a little bit longer to get there.
1: Song number three.
0: Emergency. Gloria Estefan's Super Time Machine, Music Machine, Miami Music Machine, Dr. Beat, Dr. Pressure, Gloria Estefan and the Miami Sound Machine.
1: Oh, how did you manage to pull that? The Miami Music Machine was so close.
0: I know.
1: But not what I was looking for.
0: I watched a really interesting thing on socials one night about how that song came about with Milo. Obviously, he did the big mashup.
1: Yeah.
0: And I can't remember what was really interesting about it, but it was really interesting.
1: Great, brilliant. Well, I went on a cruise when we were in Miami, and it was one of the ones where they showed you where all the rich people live. And it was like, oh, if you look to your left right now, this is Ricky Martin's house, which was a dump, by the way. Needs done up. And then we went past Gloria Estefan's house. I mean, I think it goes Leonardo DiCaprio, Gloria Estefan, Al Pacino. That's the three houses in a row.
0: We saw that as well.
1: However,
0: George's summer house. He took us out his next door.
1: However, I did say to my mum when we were on the tour, they could just be saying anything at this stage.
0: Yeah, they could.
1: Nobody can verify. You can't BBC verify that.
0: The last time you saw one of them actually in their house was that Only Fools and Horses episode.
1: Oh, yeah, exactly.
0: Bazaar!
1: Yeah, Barry for the Bee Gees. Right, halfway to a clean sweep. Here's song number four.
0: Mika? Oh, da-da-da-da-da-da. It's the Weekend. It's the Wanted. No, it's the 1975, The Sound. Well, I think we know one thing. This has to be a clean sweep today, because this is about as far from a premium 5-1 as it gets.
1: Shazam's on an absolute ghost.
0: I don't know.
1: Today.
0: I still got it in 4 or 5 seconds. It just felt longer because you're listening to the inner workings of my brain.
1: Song number five. Oh, Shazam.
0: At the start, I was going to say Richard Ashcroft, Song for the Lovers, but it's not.
1: Any idea?
0: Something from a musical.
1: Not at all.
0: Live version of JLS Pride.
1: No, absolutely not. I'm just going to keep it going because it's iconic star.
0: Two Tribes, Frankie Goes to Hollywood.
1: Is the correct answer, yes.
0: Would never have got that before the bit where it came in and I would have got it was about a minute and a half into the song.
1: So. Yeah, pretty much, but it is an absolute belter. Right, anyway, no clean sweep and certainly no premium 5-1. No. This far, an average 5-1.
0: Cece Peniston, finally.
1: Finally.
0: There we go. Not the worst start to the week. 5-1. I mean, I was literally crawling over the line, but I got over the line with a very respectable start to Spence versus Shazam this week.
2: Clyde 1.
3: Spence versus Shazam.
4: Spence versus Shazam with Scottish City Link. 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

0: So, yeah, we've all heard about Hot Girl Summers, all the rest of it. In fact, it's the name of a book. But I think it's fair to say Bebe Rexha has had another major grief summer when she's asked by dance legends to lend her voice to one of their classics. And yet, she gets all the heat.
1: She does get all the heat. And we have to say this for about the 10,000th time. Faithless asked her to do it. They're on the track.
0: And by the way, it's gone on to be one of the biggest selling songs of the summer.
1: Yes.
0: So there.
1: Exactly.
0: Hope it was worth it, Bebe. Right. Sounded weird.
2: Hope it was worth it, baby.
1: Hope it was worth it, baby. Anyway, it's here's the travel next.
0: 519. Travel on the way. Don't you go touching that dial.
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10: 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Essential maintenance continues on the A737 St James's Viaduct eastbound link to the M8 Junction 28A. To replace the bridge expansion joint, there will be overnight closures of the eastbound carriageway between 10 p.m. and 6 a.m. each night from Thursday the 6th until Friday the 28th of August. Signed diversion will be in place. For more information, visit swtrunkroads.scot.
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1: Okay, thanks for the shouts on this one. M8 eastbound, there's a vehicle on fire between junction 27 for Paisley and Renfrew and 26 for Hillington. So you've got one lane out just now, and obviously the smoke is blowing everywhere as well. So M8 eastbound, very slow in that neck of the woods. Elsewhere, Clyside Expressway, still busy to the tune of around 10 to 15 minutes. That's at junction 19 for Anderson Cross. 77 southbound, usual fun and games between Plantation and 1 for Dunbreck Road. Clyde Tunnel northbound, still looking busy. And of course, the M80 still has delays. 15 minutes at junction 7 at the moment.
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0: is Clyde One.
1: Police say a man arrested in connection with the death of a 9-year-old girl in Angus was known to her. She was found seriously injured at an industrial estate in Arbroath just after midnight. Detectives say the family from West Yorkshire were camping at the estate. A car's been torched in the driveway of a home in Lanarkshire. Two masked men were spotted fleeing on bikes after the attack in Blantyre. No one was injured. Football and Celtic will face Austrians LASK in the Champions League playoffs, while Rangers are set for either Iberia Tbilisi or Larn in their bid to reach the Europa League. Celtic will unveil the Premiership flag tonight as they begin the defence of their title, but boss Martin O'Neill's warning Dundee will be dangerous opponents.
2: Well, they caused us all sorts of problems last year. Beat the club at Dens Park way back early in the season, and certainly in the time that I've been here. Really difficult games. We were 30 seconds away from being knocked out of the Scottish Cup. They played brilliantly that day.
1: Kickoff is 7:30. That's the latest. I'm Lindsay Heron.
0: Coming up, 6 till 8. Clyde One Super Scoreboard.
3: What do you make of the prospect of losing Arnott Engels and Alistair Johnson?
4: Absolutely ridiculous. We've got no quality to replace them. You're looking at 15, 20 million each player. If the ball can find a way of doing it, they'll do it.

0: Nice one. Stella Lefty, all those lefties.
1: All those lefties, you know, ruining this country, taking it to the dogs.
0: It's 20 to 6. How you doing? Gary Spence here. We have got the latest on the roads next. Tonight, Top Gear, Patagonia special.
1: Yeah.
0: Is that why you get the t-shirts? Because I've got a few mates. They're the sort of guys that wear Quicksilver tops as well. And I've had the odd Quicksilver top. What's the deal with the Patagonia clothing range?
1: It's just a brand that they've called Patagonia. Fun fact about Patagonia, it's got the most number of Welsh-speaking people in the world outside Wales.
0: And why is that?
1: There's a huge Welsh community in Patagonia, in Argentina. So that's a fact that you can take to the bank.
0: Is,
1: anyway,
0: is it military related?
1: No. I think it was just like migration to South America and loads of Welsh people went. So there's all these people in Argentina who speak Welsh.
0: Love this sort of fact.
1: Great fact. Right, anyway, so that's BBC 3, 8 PM. Celebrity Hunted is on. Brian Connolly is on it. And do you remember Brian Connolly's famous catchphrase?
0: Something to do with a dog.
1: It's a puppet.
0: Yeah,
1: he used to say that all the time.
0: I used to love him when I was a kid.
1: Elsewhere, Britain's strictest schools, Panorama. So this is where classrooms are silent and pupils can be sent to detention for looking out a window.
0: Right, okay.
1: So, yeah.
0: Let's talk about this tomorrow, actually, because I've got a bit of a dilemma with Charlie Spence's shoes.
1: Right, okay.
0: And the fact that he's got a very nice pair of shoes at home, and they're very nice because he's worn them once this year. Anyway, shout out to all the parents who are jumping on to buy all the uniforms right now, and as a result, won't eat for the next month, but that's what we chose, hey?
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7: An M8 roadworks update from Amy on behalf of Transport Scotland. Due to essential maintenance, overnight closures on the M8 eastbound between junctions 18 and 16 will continue until Friday the 18th of September from 10 PM till 6 AM Sunday to Thursday. The eastbound on-slips at junctions 19 and 18 will be closed. Sign diversions will be in place. There will be separate daytime traffic management measures on the eastbound carriageway only. For details, visit swtrunkroads.scot.
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11: Clyde 1.
12: M8 eastbound is looking still very slow between junction 27 for Paisley and Renfrew and 26 for Hillington. That is due to a car that's on fire. It will cause that. So one lane still out, unfortunately. Delays of around 20 minutes on the M80 southbound. That's at junction 7 for Hags and Kosyth. The Clyde Tunnel still looking busy northbound. Govan side to the Partick side and the Clydeside Expressway obviously still looking busy at junction 19 for Anderson Cross. M74 still a bit heavy at the Kingston Bridge too. Kieran will keep you updated with that and everything else post 6 p.m.
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2: I'm just knowing what you're thinking.

0: wish you the best.
1: Let's play Somber next on Clyde One. It's Gary Spence here. And just for a change, let's right now rerun the fun on the 5K minute.
2: So Martin was on with Cassie today. She was flying solo. Now Martin was trying to win £5,000 on the 5K minute with Wholesale Domestic Bathrooms. He's a retired teacher, so he's used to having loads of time off in the summer anyway. Let's find
1: Stephen, stop annoying school staff just because you want to wind up your sister.
2: They're not listening at this time. They're drinking gin. Here's how Martin got on.
3: Let's go for it. What herb is the main ingredient in chimichurri sauce?
4: Pass.
3: Which famous author created the character Matilda?
4: Roald Dahl.
3: Which country is the home city to split?
1: Croatia.
4: Croatia.
3: Which UK motorway is the longest?
1: M6, Scotland.
4: M6.
3: Which actor played the title role in The Truman Show?
2: Jim Carrey.
4: Jim Carrey.
3: Which football position traditionally wears the number one shirt?
4: Goalkeeper.
3: What shape is a standard giveaway sign in the UK?
1: Triangular.
3: The world's busiest passenger railway station can be found in which country?
1: It's got to be China.
2: India.
1: Oh, good shout.
4: China.
1: They're all busy.
3: What is the name of the highest waterfall in the world?
4: The Angel Falls.
3: What is the proper name for a baby hare?
4: A leveret.
3: What herb is the main ingredient in chimichurri sauce?
4: Parsley.
3: Oh, yes, you're right. It's on the buzzer, Ryan. Are you giving him that? You are. Martin. It was a 9.
1: Not China, it's Japan. If he'd said Japan, you can guarantee Ryan was not giving him that.
2: Yes, exactly.
1: Listen, we want to give you £5,000. Tomorrow you can win it with Wholesale Domestic Bathrooms right here on Clyde One.
5: Clyde One.

0: Monday night on the big one. This is Clyde One. I caught a bit of St. Johnstone Kilmarnock yesterday. Good game, good
1: it
0: game.
1: It was a very good game, Brucey.
0: We will be recapping all of that, all the weekend action, and just loads of rage.
2: Yeah.
0: Next.
2: I mean, obviously, Celtic still to come tonight as well. Celtic versus Dundee. Looks like Alistair Johnson might be heading out the door as well, the latest to leave Celtic Park.
0: Clyde One Super Scoreboard, Europe's biggest nightly football phone-in, is live next on Clyde One. We'll catch you tomorrow. Have a good Monday night, yeah?
3: Clyde One.
4: A Keyring souvenir is £2,
0: oh,
4: which
0: I
4: paid
0: for those.
4: Yeah, but remember, I get 50p off.
0: Oh, that's good.
4: I think it was due to the lack of their maths, to be honest, because it's very much as I knew.
0: Either that lack of change.
4: That's going to be £5. I mean, okay, thank you.
0: Hang on a minute. A kid added up wrongly, and you didn't say, no, you've done that wrong.
5: Yes. With the ScottishSun.co.uk/football for the best football news and opinion online. Clyde One.
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3: The top stories this hour. Police say a man arrested over the death of a 9-year-old girl in Angus was known to her. She was found seriously injured in an industrial estate in Arbroath just after midnight. Our reporter Dale Eaton is there.
4: Floral tributes are being left at the Elliot Industrial Estate where the 9-year-old girl was found seriously injured and later died in hospital. A 35-year-old white British man arrested in connection was known to the girl, and officers are not looking for anyone else in connection to her death. I've been in the town centre and spoken to locals who are telling me they're devastated.
5: Well, on waking this morning, I was very shocked actually that such a thing could happen in our town, you know.
6: Yeah, it's terrible. What an awful thing to happen in the town, or any town.
4: Police say extensive inquiries are ongoing and there will be an increased police presence in the area. Anyone with information is being encouraged to come forward.
3: To other news, and a car's been torched in the driveway of a home in Lanarkshire last night. Two masked men were spotted fleeing on bikes after the attack in Blantyre just before midnight. No one was injured. Now, the clear-up after the Commonwealth Games has been getting underway today as crews dismantle the fan zone at the Hydro. CEO of the SEC, Dom Mackay, says his favourite part of the Games was seeing young fans learning about new sports.
7: Those young people were being inspired. Inspired to think about getting involved with sport. Inspired by the venues, inspired by the athletes, and I think that's the power of sport.
3: Football and Rangers midfielder Taylor Asgard says the fans can see the best of him this season after a tricky first term.
8: Being a year at the club now and having gone through some crazy times is, you know, although it's tough at time, it makes you stronger. So it's just character building, and it all adds up to what I am today, and I just want to take that forward.
3: Tonight, Celtic will unveil the Premiership flag ahead of their opener against Dundee. Kickoff is 7:30.
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3: Dry and cloudy this evening, but there's more rain coming overnight with temperatures down to 14. That's the latest. I'm Lindsay Heron.
0: 0141 951 1025. It's time to talk football. It's Clyde One Super Scoreboard.
2: Good evening and welcome to Clyde One Super Scoreboard as we look back mostly on the opening weekend of the season, although there is still one game to go. The Premiership flag will be unfurled at Celtic Park ahead of the visit of Dundee to round things off tonight. It's been a big weekend already, with Rangers held to kick things off, Motherwell, St Mirren, St Johnstone, Aberdeen all winning on the opening set of fixtures. And the latest set of European possibilities has been revealed. Rangers will play Larne or Iberia Tbilisi should they get through this midweek. I'm Gordon Duncan, and joining me tonight, Andy Halliday returns alongside his Monday partner, Roger Hanna.
9: I'm quite a return for the Premiership at the weekend, Gordon. 5 games, 17 goals, more VAR controversies, a red card. It's flag night still to come at Celtic Park in less than 90 minutes' time. And the real highlight of my weekend, an hour watching the Antiques Roadshow last night. It was the first thing all weekend I'd watched or listened to that neither of you pair were on.
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0: Hey, it's your ceiling vent, so I'm dripping. 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
2: On Clyde One Super Scoreboard, because it doesn't really matter what it is that's on your mind. Either your team impressed you, annoyed you, somewhere in between, there was good stuff, bad stuff, the referees have done something to upset you. It is all in there on a Monday night. And tonight's even slightly different because we're not done yet. We've got a big game to come. So fill your boots, please, on 0141 951 1025. If it is the look back, we go way back to Tannadice on Friday night. Rangers fans, how annoyed are you? Have you calmed down at all over the weekend? What is it that's the main source of your frustrations? Please do get your calls in on that. You work through the weekend, as we mentioned, big results for the likes of St Johnstone and St Mirren. Motherwell looking a bit like themselves yesterday. Aberdeen, who would have seen that end to the game coming there at Pittodrie? And then on to tonight. Celtic fans, you'll be in the car, you'll be heading along. It feels like it's been a disrupted summer. You don't quite know whether to celebrate the league success from last year or be annoyed at the lack of transfers now that the action is about to start again. How are you feeling? Can you find yourselves excited and optimistic about the new season, or do you still have that nagging doubt about the lack of transfer business? What do you want to see tonight? Casper Hu, Camilo Duran, the two new signings, both with big pedigrees, can they both play, or is it one or the other? What do you want the team to look like tonight? 0141 951 1025. For the first time this season, give us your result of the weekend.
3: Well, my result of the weekend is going to go to Premiership New Boys St Johnstone. I thought it was a fantastic game. I thought they controlled the vast majority of the game. And, you know, if you find out that St Johnstone are conceding three goals, your guess is probably they're going to lose the game. But they scored four very good goals in reply, and I thought, well, deserving winners at that.
2: I was there and it was brilliant. So good shout from you, Roger Hannah. Result of the weekend, please.
4: An honourable mention for your Motherwell team. But you always win at Easter Road. You did it at the end of last season, you did it at the start of this season. So I'm going to go for St Mirren. You were there on Saturday, Gordon. And the 1-2-0, they thoroughly deserved it. They bossed Falkirk on a day when the majority of pundits, including the three in the studio, all took them to finish either 11th or 12th. They showed us.
2: Goal of the weekend, first one. Don't get it wrong here.
3: And you know what? My goal of the weekend was going to go to Lucas Fadinga, and that would have raised a few eyebrows given that it was a penalty. But I loved the move leading up to it. And then we got an even better move. Yeah. Brilliant for Ollie White to win the ball back. Alec Lowry swiving on his first touch. Little 1-2 Ibrahim Saeed. One touch pass to release Dylan Williams down the left. One touch cut back. One touch finish. Goal of the weekend.
2: Some things never change. It's Monday night and Andy Halliday's still picking Motherwell team goals. Yep. As he's, you know, you've left them now, but they still got that special place in your heart.
3: There's still, nothing's changed my mind to suggest they will not be still the best team to watch this season.
2: Goal of the weekend for you?
4: Well, speaking of special places in Andy Halliday's heart, I'll have to take the Rangers goal from Friday night. Telemasker took it well. He was a rare bright light for Rangers on a poor night at Tannadice.
2: Howler of the weekend. Are we getting any controversy nice and early? Did anything bother you?
3: Well, to answer the first part, I do think there's a couple of controversies. I wouldn't say any majorly bothered me to give them howler.
2: Okay.
3: So I'm going to give it to a player this week. I'm going to go for Josh Mulligan. You know I'm a big fan of Josh Mulligan.
2: You do.
3: I didn't think he had a great game at all, but his decision to what I can only describe as a rush of blood to the head to lunge in an Oscar Priestman and give away a penalty, when I thought at that moment in time there didn't really look as if there was going to be a goal before half time, unfortunately it's going to go to Josh Mulligan.
2: Just out of curiosity, what were the things that mildly annoyed you then, but not enough to be a howler?
3: I'm not having Stuart Finlay's as a penalty kick to Aberdeen, but I don't see it as a major howler. I can understand why the penalty's given, and even when the penalty's given, I'd like to see a yellow card brandished.
2: Okay, what does that leave us? Have you given us your howler yet, Roger?
4: No, but I'm going to go back to Friday night again. What about Jesse Randall? The chance for Dundee United at the end.
3: I actually forgot all about it.
4: Scooped up into Ivor Pander's arms. David Freel of this parish.
2: Barely managed to get it up as high as his arms.
3: Can we call that a scoop?
4: As you know, Gordon, David Freel's younger daughter is called Jessie. She's 3 year old. When he missed that chance, David Freel texted me and said, "My Jessie would have scored that."
3: That's not a scoop. That's a duff.
2: Oh, it was grim. And finally, let's end on a positive. Who was your top man?

0: of the weekend.
1: I'd love to give it to Ibrahim Saïd again, because I mean, watching him at the weekend reminds us all what we love in football. But it's got to be said, you were at the game. I thought Killian Phillips was absolutely outstanding for St Mirren. The fact he only scored two goals at the end was probably the most surprising factor, because you could have scored four or five. I thought everything that was good about St Mirren at the weekend went through Killian Phillips. The only worry for the Paisley club is keeping a hold of him, I think, now at the end of the window.
2: I'm going to go for Kevin Nisbet of Aberdeen. They were probably second best against Hearts for long periods of time. He had a claim, a very lame claim, for the first goal that was given to Lewis Mayo, just because he was in the postcode, I think he was claiming it. But he showed a little bit of composure, calmness, courage. He's got a bad penalty record against Hearts in the past when he was a Hibs player, and that is as good a penalty as you will see struck in the 95th minute to win it for Aberdeen.
0: And did you like the, I see they're calling it the up the road celebration. Yes. I think you could probably describe it in a bit more impolite terms, but we'll go with the up the road celebration.
2: Yeah.
0: Are you a fan of that? Is that Scottish football's version of Adebayor?
2: Listen, we're a fan of it until it all goes wrong.
0: Ah, come on, it's fine.
2: Yeah.
0: Lighten up.
1: I don't mind it personally. You know, I like a wee bit of back and forth.
0: And that's because you spend your full career getting abuse off fans, yeah. So you don't mind giving it a bit back.
2: You know, a red card at Capello for an up the road?
1: I wouldn't even call that an up the road.
0: He's a full-time pundit now though. 01419511025. Get your thoughts in, looking back on the weekend or ahead of tonight. With that in mind, Gabriel is in place at Celtic Park, where the flag will be raised in the not too distant future. Gabriel.
3: Yes, Gordon, good evening from the rainy east end of Glasgow. The final match of a brilliant opening Premiership weekend. Have we saved the best until last? We'll shortly find out. Celtic, the defending champions, 5 in a row, 14 of the last 15 titles, 56 in total. They begin the defence of their trophy in just over an hour, and as ever, there is so much drama on and off the park. Martin O'Neill, the 74-year-old, is in permanent charge now, flanked once again by Sean Maloney and Mark Fotheringham. He pulled off that remarkable turnaround last season, coming in twice to secure a League and Cup double. And who could forget that final day here 2.5 months ago against Hearts? Last season, undoubtedly one of the greatest ever in Scottish football. We're hoping for more of the same this campaign. As you said, Gordon, of course, is Flag Day, or Flag Night, as it will be, all about celebrating that achievement before kickoff. So expect fireworks and plenty of noise. On the flip side, though, as always this time of year, the spectre of the Champions League playoff hangs over this stadium. It will be LASK of Linz in Austria that stand between Celtic and the goldmine of Champions League group stage football. But will they have the players in time? They've only brought in two signings so far. They have spent big money on them, both forwards, Camilo Duran and Kasper Ho. Plenty of outgoings. There are more expected, Gordon. Arne Engels and Alistair Johnson are primed for big money moves down south, and they'd require top replacement. So it'll be interesting to see if they're in the lineups. And although the supporters groups are back in, there remains a big rift between a large section of the board and the hierarchy. We saw the team and the manager just posing with the trophy on Celtic Way a few moments ago. Captain Callum Gregor grasped the silverware and led them into the stadium, and we'll see that on the park shortly. Of course, there are another team involved tonight for Dundee, many of them tipped to go down last year, and but tipped an early exit for Stephen Presley in a duckout, but he and they proved everyone wrong. They finished 8th, and they have lost several key players, but they're hoping for another promising season. Presley with a new deal as well. Kickoff is at 7:30 tonight. Team news is probably just a few minutes away.
0: Yes, the early kickoff, so we're not far away from the team, so maybe not a great deal of time to predict it. You two can give it a go quickly before we take a call. The headline acts, as we said, would be the two new signings. Kasper Ho, Camilo Duran, they're both strikers. Do they both play? Does one of them play? What's your thoughts?
1: I'd personally be surprised if both of them played. I wouldn't be surprised if that was transitioned in weeks to come, but given Celtic have played their traditional 4-3-3 throughout the pre-season, Camilo Duran scored 3-3. Kasper Ho's only into the club, not featured in any minutes yet. My guess is that Kasper Ho starts on the bench.
0: Long term, can you see it?
1: Yeah, absolutely. I mean, Martin O'Neill, when his first spell at Celtic, preferred a 3-5-2 formation, so it wouldn't surprise me at all, but I'd be surprised if it happened so early.
2: They need to find a way to get them both in the pitch. I'm not saying they'll do it tonight, Andy McBride, who might start on the bench. Going forward, they will both play.
0: 0141 951 1025. Neil is going to kick things off on the phones tonight. How are you, Neil?
4: Yeah, all good. It's good to have you back. It's been withdrawal symptoms all over the summer.
0: It's good to be back. Feels like we've never been away, Neil, with the weekend's drama. So what jumped out, good or bad for you?
4: Well, it was quite fun. I was over in New York. The family and the missus realised how addictive Scottish football is. I'm sitting there at a pub on the Friday night as Michael Jack tributes playing and this and everyone else is focused on Michael. That's Scottish football for you, isn't it? What stood out for me is same old Rangers the last couple of seasons. Is when it comes to possession, they're not comfortable in possession. We can't take a ball in and control it and beat our man. I genuinely believe Derek McInnes doesn't know his formation or his start lineup yet. He's determined he's going to go with two strikers, so either the midfield or the wide areas is going to suffer because of that. You've got to have a right winger, so Asgard is a 10, but then you've got a left winger and you've got two behind. I don't think, although Asgard was a couple of Rangers' better player and he's definitely Rangers' more technical player, he's still, to me, out of position trying to play with two players and still trying to get with. Throughout the summer, we've bought numerous defensive midfielders, but I still believe that with the midfield we've got, if we've only got two sitting in midfield, we're not going to control games. We don't have the players that can control the games. And then when you go back to defence again, it's always the same against Rangers teams. They go down wide, they cut it in, they cut it back, and they score. And it's just the same from Rangers all the time, and nothing seems to have changed. And I'm quite happy Andy's on tonight, because I like listening to Andy with his tactical side of things. He's worked with some good managers that are tactic based, and so it'd be good to hear what he's going to say about it.
0: See, before we get to the specifics, Neil, how frustrating was it? You kept using the same phrase there, same old. Is it that old thing, you know, the kind of the hope that kills you? It's a new era and Derek McInnes had come in and, you know, new team and looking to go and kind of take the season by storm. Did it just feel like a big letdown?
4: I knew it was going to be a draw. Even before the game, this will be a draw. He said to me, we will draw tonight and we'll lose points. It always happens. What's frustrating is that even watching the pre-season games, you knew it was the same old. Now, Derek McInnes is coming out saying, we need this player in, we need that player in. And yeah, Rangers have recruited numbers so far, but at what calibre have they actually recruited? Because to me, they've actually recruited a couple of starters, and then they've recruited squad players as well. Like Ross McCrory, to me, is a squad player. He's not going to play much. Begovic is a young boy who's probably going to take a 6 months to get settled into the team before potentially start really seeing him play. McCanya, he's probably a squad player as well. So to me, that there's a lot of squad players come in and not actual first team players that can make the difference going forward in an attack.
0: We've just finally found the latest insult or the latest criticism, that Rangers' performance was less entertaining than a Mallorcan Michael Jackson tribute. There we go. That's the one I hadn't heard over the weekend, according to Neil.
1: It was less entertaining than a pie I had at halftime.
0: Roger Hanna, you and I are going to take the next couple of minutes off. I feel like your esteemed colleague might have a few thoughts he just wants to get off his chest. Go on.
1: Well, I mean, I always bemoaned throughout the course of last season that I don't think Rangers control games enough. I don't think that was any different on Friday, arguably less so than other games that I watched last year. I thought there was a couple of elements of surprise. I thought the team sheet when it first came out, you know, Ryan Nadiri coming out from almost the cold, no use for Chimitty. After Rangers signing 8 players, 3 centre midfielders, I never in a million years envisaged that the first centre midfield pairing would be Diamande and Cammy Devlin. And then even when you see the team on the pitch, it was like an asymmetric, lopsided, you know, you play with width on the left hand side, you don't have any width on the right hand side, and you're asking Dujon Sterling to do a job that he's not comfortable in. He's not a 1v1 player, he's not a crosser. So I can understand Rangers' recruitment so far in the sense that they prioritised character, and I think they've done that. But there's no doubt whatsoever that Rangers had to prioritise quality at this moment in time. I don't think they have it.
0: And the performance itself,
1: I thought
0: less entertaining than the
1: I thought it was really poor. I thought the first half, I thought the game started pretty much how I expected. I thought Dundee United would have a go. I thought the first 15 minutes was really direct for both sides. I thought it was really frantic. But you always have a sense when it's Rangers or Celtic for that matter, when a game's frantic, at a point in time, a Rangers player's going to get their foot in the ball, start to dictate the tempo, the game will be a bit more controlled and Rangers will be in control. I thought it was Dylan Tate for Dundee United that done that in the game. I thought, you know, any loose balls, it was him that got his foot on the ball, made a couple of passes, and I thought Will Ferry gave Rangers problems all day long on that left-hand side. And to be honest, you know, I think it's easy to say there was an improvement in the second half because there was, and the bar was really low. But I felt that was for 5, maybe 10 minutes. You know, they have Fernandez's header was one, Diamandé on a rebound, and then obviously the goal that comes in the space of maybe 5, 10 minutes. But then Rangers' reaction to the goal, again, the game was really frantic, went both ways, and it was that chance that Roger talked about, Jesse Randall, that was only a real clear-cut opportunity from then at the end of the game. And listen, there's no doubt whatsoever that Rangers are still got major work to do in the transfer window. You even look at just in general, where has Rangers source a creativity came from for the last two seasons? Well, the highest in the assist charts has been James Tavernier and Nico Raskin. James Tavernier is no longer there. In his place is Dujon Stern, who's a defensive-minded right-back. Ross McCrory's the exact same. And Nico Raskin's obviously not at the football club, so you needed somebody to step up to the plate. And in terms of creativity, no one did.
0: Look at him rocking back and forward in his chair, itching, twitching, to make a comment about the game on Friday night not being a thriller.
2: That's good, I hadn't even thought of that.
0: Oh, behave. Mr. Tabloid, I could tell there was just something. I could see the wheels turning.
2: For a long time now, the words that keep coming up were character and mentality. I'll throw another one in, desire. Because there were two moments in the game summed it up for me. One at either end. Manny Fernandez didn't have enough desire to get back and stop the Dundee United goal. He was ambling back as if he was playing at the fives. And then Derek McInnes at the other end said it himself, there was energy, determination to get the equaliser, and he didn't see that again to go and get the winner. Celtic for years have forged a reputation for late goals, for playing to the final whistle. We never stop, was what Ange Postecoglou used to say. Well, Rangers stopped at 1-1, and there's too many players in that squad who think 1-1 at Tannadice in the first day of the season is acceptable. And there's not enough players in the squad who actually realise it's unacceptable. And Derek McInnes needs to sort that out.
0: Thank you very much to Neil. We're splitting our responsibilities a bit here, looking back on the weekend as we always do on a Monday. But it's not often the Monday sees the league flag being unfurled. And we debated the Celtic lineup. Gabriel has the answer.
3: Yeah, Gordon, really interesting from Celtic and Dundee. We'll start with the host. They go literally full strength. Both of the new signings do start, and Alex Johnson and Arne Engels are in the 11 despite interest from down south. So the team is as follows. Yami Sidisalo in goal, a back four of Alistair Johnson, Cameron Carter-Vickers, Austin Trusty and Kieran Tierney. Captain Callum McGregor is in midfield with Arne Engels and Benjamin Nygren. It looks like it will be Camilo Duran and Yang on the wings with Casper who through the middle. Doohan, McCowan, Tunekti, Osman, Oxlade, Chamberlain, Hatate, Murray, Forrest and Donovan, the substitutes. The visitors make four changes to the team that hammered Clyde in the League Cup 9 days ago, with Goodman, Odotayo, Astley and Bevan all in. So it'll be Owen Goodwin in goal, Dre Wright, Ryan Astley, Idris Odotayo and Owen Bevan at the back, Ryan Finnegan and Ethan Hamilton in the centre of the park, with Joe Wesley, Joe Bevan and Charlie Riley supporting captain Simon Murray. Substitutes O'Hara, Halliday, Robertson, Hay, Forrest, Bessier, Usenborough, Crombie and Bland.
0: Good to see there's still a Halliday in the league. 01419511025. Any thoughts on the weekend or that Celtic team? Are you heading along to the game tonight? Get in touch and we'll speak to you next.
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19: Clyde One.
20: Got a lane closed tonight on the M8 eastbound between junction 27 and 26 after an earlier vehicle fire. That's been removed, but we're still seeing residual delays from the A737. Delays continue eastbound right through to junction 17. Westbound, generally moving okay. M9 northbound around Stirling. You're partially blocked on the exit slip of the M80 junction 9 at Bannockburn due to breakdown there, so take care. And the M77 congestion towards the M8 from junction 2. Southbound, no real issues. More recent.
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0: Andy Halliday and Roger Hanna are building up to kick off at Celtic Park. They're looking back on the weekend. We've got European football that we've not even considered yet. So keep the calls coming, please. 0141 951 1025. Jay is a Celtic fan. Jay, are you excited about the new season or are you still bothered about transfers?
23: I'm a bit apprehensive, Summer. It's just with the same. We've made two fantastic signings, but it's just they see the defence. It's like muscle for us.
0: Yeah, I mean, is this what? Give me the other areas. Is it left back, that sort of thing that everybody's talking about?
23: Left back and right back is that's where we should be mainly focused on. We've only got Tierney on the right back, the left back, and he's going to apparently go to Osterloo or Osasuna.
0: I don't think he'll be going anywhere. That would be a surprise, Roger, wouldn't it?
1: Yeah, there is interest, but I think Celtic. I don't think he'll need any interest.
0: Is this kind of hanging over the start to the season for you? Are you finding it hard to get?
23: That's been happening for the past few years. It's been the same thing. Now it's been like they're waiting to the last when the season starts. It's not been like when like. And like the pre-season, well, it should be getting done.
0: Roger, the season comes around early. It's the 3rd of August. The window's open for quite a while. It's funny because in isolation, see if you just take a snapshot of Celtic's attack tonight, they have £17 million worth of new signings playing.
1: Yeah.
0: One's the record signing of all time. The other has got 3 goals in 3 pre-season games. Mm-hmm. And by all accounts, his teammates are quite impressed with what they've witnessed on the training ground. But is it just a sign of how much more Celtic needed that Jay and maybe some others are on saying that it is actually still taking the shine off the start to the new... I mean, this is flag night. This is supposed to be...
1: Yeah, I thought it would have more business done, Jay, to be honest. Particularly, no one's going to be surprised when Alistair Johnson and Arnie Engels go. Could they have Julio Araujo lined up to replace Johnson? It looks as if they get Micah Bauer from Paderborn lined up to replace Arnie Engels.
0: They will both go for you. Before the end of the window,
1: I would imagine they would. Yeah, I would think so. So the key is replacing them. They should have had a left back in. You're quite right, Jay. I thought Sarachi would come back, to be perfectly honest. Doesn't look as if that's going to happen. I don't know who the left back's going to be. We spoke on this show last Monday night, the potential of Greg Taylor coming back, or whether they've got someone else up their sleeve. But there is work needing to be done. There's no question about that. I would still expect there's a chance Hatate could go as well. He's in the bench, so he'll need replaced as well. There's a transfer window open, so Celtic will sign a winger. They always do. So I think there's a lot of business still to be done there. I would expect Celtic to sign at least 4 more.
2: Yeah, I think in terms of Celtic's case, it seems, again, I talked about familiarities at the top of the show. Again, it seems all a little bit slow. Obviously, 14 have left, only 2 have came in. Roger just mentioned Micah Bauer, which for me, again, for the outside looking in, it looks as if they're almost holding on to that one until they lose in Arnie Engels. But I already feel like they need numbers in that area of the pitch. So for me, I don't think the optics look great on that one. I still think when you look at Celtic's starting lineup tonight, it still looks pretty strong. But again, in terms of the balance of the squad, only one left back, Alistair Johnson, could leave, so they could be replacing a right back. There's plenty of interest in Benjamin Negrin and Arnie Engels. So I think Celtic's squad tonight is going to look very different at the end of the transfer window. But again, still really surprised in terms of, you know, the urgency of what they're trying to get in at the moment.
0: Happy to see them both starting tonight, though, Jay.
23: To have me this, to the start of the pre-season, that's all I want. So they get into the notion, you know what I mean? Players coming abroad, you know, that they probably know Celtic the way we are, you know what I mean?
0: To be fair, Roger, like nobody ever manages to do it all at the start. You just can't, especially in a World Cup year, especially now with the influence the English market has on everybody else, the kind of ripple effect. You know, it's not about signing players from the English Premier League, but the players out there are maybe holding on and you get the leftovers, that sort of thing. However, every team's dealing with that. So you can understand why Jay and others...
1: Yeah, and Andy made a good point. I'm not sure why they do it, but it was the same when Dyson Maida went to Ipswich. Within 5 minutes, Celtic were more or less confirming that Casper Hu was coming in. I think Andy will be right. I think the Micah Bauer deal from Paderborn will probably be announced moments after Arnie Engels' departure is announced. It just seems to be the way they want to do it. Whether Araujo comes back in, speculation again at the weekend that he is the one they want to replace Alistair Johnson as and when he goes to the English Premier League.
0: But why does it have to be that way if it's like a foregone conclusion, Gordon, that Arnie Engels is going?
1: Gordon, I don't know.
0: Do you not risk, as Jay says, this is a Champions League playoff coming up?
1: 100%. I couldn't agree more. And it's one of those awkward Champions League playoffs. A bit like last year, Celtic are a better team than last Clint's. They've got better players than last Clint's. But over 2 games, as was shown with Kaira Almaty 12 months ago, you just never know. So Celtic would be better getting a wee bit more depth, a wee bit more strength in that squad, as Jay says, ahead of the last Glens game, to make sure there are no slip-ups as there was against Almaty.
0: Okay, thank you very much to Jay in Parkhead. Going a little bit further afield for James, who's in New Jersey. How are you, James?
3: Good afternoon, Gordon. Good evening, Gordon. How are you guys?
0: We are great, thank you, James. How does Celtic's start to the season and transfer business look from New Jersey then?
3: About the same as it does in the East End. Not as good. Not so good. I do like the two boys they brought in. I think they're going to be quality. We'll see if that's the curse of the caller after 90 minutes today. But Durant looked good in preseason. Who looks like the real deal? But, you know, you only know when they actually come on. Roger was touching on they need to bring in midfielders, and that's absolutely spot on. And I do hope that they do that. You know, it's been slow. It's been sloth pace. But I hope they get it done and learn their lessons of what happened against Kairat last year. And we can get through LASK and onto the Champions League and, you know, see what we can do.
0: I'm interested, Andy.
3: Probably go to Everton.
0: Sorry, James. I was going to put them to Andy in terms of the two players playing. We spoke about it earlier on. Martin Neal was asked about this on Friday, Andy, and he left himself open to it, but then he spoke about, you know, maybe having to change the formation and what would that look like. It all seemed a bit up in the air, and now they do play. Do you think it is as simple as, for now though, like Duran just plays off the side and who plays through the middle? We're not suddenly seeing Celtic with two recognised strikers, are we?
2: Listen, we'll see within the first 5 minutes of the game. It wouldn't surprise me if you've got Yang almost in the touchline that right hand side, and Duran playing a lot closer to Casper Hu when you've got a flying left back like Kieran Tierney occupying the wide areas. But no, like I said, it wouldn't surprise me if they try and find a way to fit the two of them in the team. I meant as two strikers, not as Duran playing on the left hand side, where he's obviously not played in the pre-season game. So it'll be very interesting to see where that unfolds. But that being said, I still think Celtic have business to do in the wider areas and the midfield and the fullbacks. So again, all of this can kind of change once you see what the final squad looks
0: like. There's a theme here, Roger. Doesn't matter if you're in Parkhead or New Jersey, you want new signings for the Celtic team.
1: Yeah, of course. And, you know, we mentioned a winger as well. Hussein Hassan was linked and has steadily been linked through the summer. There's now talk of Saudi interest in him. Fares Gyökeres, who also seems to be interested in Rangers, and also seems to be interested in Serie A teams. He's one they like at Frosinone. Could he come in? They need to move quick. You know, Celtic don't do things at the pace that some other teams do. We're now down into the last month of the window. I'm saying they'll need to get four in. You know, some teams do four deals in a day. Celtic don't really do that. So if they're going to get deals for right back, a left back, a central midfielder, a winger, maybe one more, they're going to have to start moving on them, Gordon. But, you know, they don't seem to want to move on them until somebody moves out.
0: This can happen, James. I remember Matt O'Reilly was always leaving and he played right up until that point. Towards the end of your first point there, you mentioned about Alistair Johnson, Arne Engels. They're both in the team tonight. Do you expect them to both go? Where do you see that playing out?
3: I think they will both go. All the reports, especially on Johnson, saying he's gonna go down to Everton, and the same with everyone else that's rumored out to go, they're gonna go. And you mentioned Arne Engels. You know, he's gonna land somewhere else, and that's gonna be that's just life. And on goes this Celtic thing of ours. I just want to put out to Andy. Andy, I saw you on another platform that you take part in. You were wearing a New York Rangers jersey. I hate the Rangers just as much as I hate those Rangers. So it's very fitting. I mean, I've hated those Rangers since I was a little boy. So, oh my God, it was great. It was kind of ironically great to see you in that because it's fitting.
2: So you don't like me doubly as much now?
3: I mean, you're a proper pundit, but yeah. I mean, you know, you did some good advice and all that, but oh.
2: Now we're back.
3: I hate that shirt and stuff. So, you know what's interesting is there's Celtic fans in and around here that are from Glasgow or Scotland. They move here, and then they go and they root for the New York Rangers. I'm like, oh, that's so bad.
0: Who's your team, James?
3: It's so bad. I'm like, in hockey, it'd be the New Jersey Devils, the only New Jersey team that, you know, wants to be from New Jersey, because Gordon, if I'm not mistaken, you were at the Red Bull Arena for Scotland's friendly against Bolivia.
0: I was. That was a bit...
3: that yep. It was Red Bull New York, and they don't want to say they're from New Jersey. That's like saying, you know, you're... you know, a team from Glasgow, but you play in Paisley or Motherwell.
0: Yeah, yeah, I did notice this. People were very keen to make sure I said we were in New Jersey for that Bolivia game and not New York. So I got that feeling. So what's the story, James? I can never let these types of calls slide. So what are you born and raised in New Jersey? What's the link? Why? In the nicest way possible, how did you find us?
3: How did I find Clyde One? YouTube, Twitter... you know, that kind of thing.
0: So you're not an expat or anything? You've always been over there?
3: No, I'm from New Jersey. I've moved around the country. I've lived in Manhattan. I've lived in the Washington, D.C. area. I've even lived in Kentucky, in Arizona. But, you know, all around, just domestically. We're supposed to maybe go over, but then COVID hit, and then, you know, life gets in the way.
0: Well, listen, Andy Halliday's got loads of time in his hands, so you can come and stay with him if you ever make it over.
2: Anytime.
0: You can bring the right jersey for him. Good man, James.
3: I'll take the extra room, Andy.
2: Anytime, James.
0: James in New Jersey. There we go.
1: I can't believe that James used the phrase that he heard Andy on another platform. I was getting a train last night back out from town to the south side. I wasn't sure what platform to get, and I approached a very nice gentleman, ScotRail employee, to say, what platform am I getting for the train out the way?
0: He says, man.
1: Never mind that. When's Halliday back on a Monday night?
0: Do you know honestly where I thought that was going? Genuinely, I thought it was going to be a joke about how Andy is on so many platforms that he was doing the ScotRail voiceovers.
1: I seriously thought that's where you were going. I wasn't allowed to be directed to my appropriate train until I could inform people when he was coming back on a Monday night.
0: He's back. I'll need to check out your vlog over in New York.
2: Oh, it's a good one.
0: I did see that James mentions. There we go. Thank you very much to James in New Jersey. Good time for us to ask you to keep the calls coming. You don't have to be as from far away as that. Local will do, and we'll speak to you next.
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0: On Friday, we dished out a life-changing £500,000 to Zoe. 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Lines close 5 p.m. Friday, and somebody will win the lot. It might as well be you. £550,000. 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
1: What the? 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
4: Ryder Steele.
1: You could
4: Steele.
1: Be Grant Ryder.
4: I could be Ryder Steele. Oat Lattes, extra hot. Always extra hot, right?
1: I don't think they can make it.
4: Yes, you can.
1: Yes, how can you make it extra hot?
4: Because you steam the milk more. Sean Murdoch did support Dunfermline as a kid.
1: No, he didn't.
4: 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He went to the season ticket.
1: No, he didn't.
4: He went to every game.
1: That's not true.
4: That's not true. If it's not true, I'm making it up.
1: Yeah, you are making it up.
4: That's come from Grant Ryder, not Gordon Dale.
1: Right, okay.
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2: Clyde One.
3: Good evening. Still partially blocked on the M9 northbound at the M80 Junction 9 by Bannockburn due to a breakdown. We are seeing congestion as a result, so take care there. Still looking slow, M80 southbound approaching Junction 1 and queues eastbound on the M8 from Junction 25A through to Junction 17. Also delays, Clydeside Expressway approaching Junction 19 at Anderston Cross and slow moving tonight, M77 passing Junction 2, easing once you're on the M8. And that's the update.
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5: Roger Hanna and Andy Halliday are here. It's 0141 951 1025. Keep the calls coming, either on the opening weekend that's passed, the game that's still to come. We'll get to what's lying in wait in Europe. We found out some more on that front today as well. The transfer window's still open. There is a lot to get through. And it's not just Celtic and Rangers. What about the rest of you? Motherwell fans, how pleasing was that to pick up where you left off last season? St Mirren fans and St Johnstone fans, I know you'll have kept receipts about all the pundits in here that think you're going to go down this season. Well, it didn't look too bad at the start of the new campaign. So get in touch if you've any thoughts, and let's dive straight back in with Craig, who is from Livingston. How are you, Craig?
6: I'm good. What about yourself?
5: Good, thank you, Craig. I think you're a Rangers fan, is that right?
6: That is correct.
5: Now, you've had the weekend to either calm down or get even more annoyed at the way the season started. Where are you?
6: So, I predicted exactly what was going to happen. I said before the game, we're lacking wingers, we're lacking creativity. I thought we would be more solid defensively. I said it would probably be 0-0, round about the 78th minute, and we would all be stressing out, waiting for a winning goal. But obviously, it turned out that we went behind and had to come back. But it was going to be one of those games that we just weren't going to be able to create. We've not got the personnel to do it.
5: Creativity, Andy, I think that's one of the common themes from the weekend, isn't it? I think clearly you can go to Tannadice in a season and draw the game. Like that in itself, you know, you've seen it before where you're maybe kind of peppering the goal or getting a lot of attacks, they're just not quite coming to fruition. The opposition are a bit stuffy, maybe sitting in the old low block, park the bus. But none of that happened, did it? Is that maybe what makes it feel a bit worse? Dundee were a new look Dundee. They were expansive, and Rangers never really, even when it went to 1-0, you're then expecting a bit of an onslaught that didn't come.
7: Yeah, and I've mentioned creativity quite a bit. And I think you talk about how it happened, I completely agree. And when it comes off the back of the West Ham game, but it was 0-0, and I thought Rangers really struggled to create for 90 minutes, essentially. Then the St Etienne game previously, where I thought St Etienne bossed large parts of the game and Rangers scored 2 penalties. So for open play, obviously really struggling throughout the course of pre-season. But creativity is obviously a main feature I think they need to improve on. But in terms of control of the game, wasn't there. Defensively looking really suspect. I mean, I thought Dundee United, even chances they didn't create, if that makes sense, I still thought they looked so dangerous. Anytime they played a ball in behind, it seems as if it was a Dundee United player getting on it, or they made Rangers defend the situation really uncomfortably. So I don't really thought there was a facet in the game for Rangers where they looked strong. Now, again, they're really early in their transitioning process, shall we say, under Derek McInnes, and there's no doubt whatsoever they'll improve. But they've got a European tie on Thursday, and then they've got Hibs at home the following week. So the sense of urgency to get characters in the building was there. I mean, they signed 6 players very, very early on. They're now at 8. But I mean, I don't know why I don't see the same sense of urgency for creativity. And it already feels, Gordon, which I then feels a worry when you're a fan looking at it, is they already seen as if they're third, fourth, fifth choice down the line in terms of top targets for their wingers. I mean, they've been linked to loads of wingers over the last 2-3 weeks, and it doesn't seem as if they can get them done. So where's it leading to?
5: Again, Roger, it's a 38 game season. To state the obvious, to drop points in the first week of the season are just not critical. But is it that feeling from some Rangers fans, they feel like they've seen this movie before? It just can, if you drop a couple of points in those opening games and the qualifiers don't go to plan, and your first Old Firm game is only a few weeks or a month round the corner, the season is, it can be difficult to recover. Now, of course, Rangers are not at that stage, but is that the sort of fear? Is that why we're hearing Craig and others so annoyed at the other night?
8: Yeah, well, Derek McInnes did his post-match interview on Friday night. He said he felt his team was spooked by the front three of Dundee United and the way they played. I think Rangers fans have been spooked by the performance at Tannadice. It has just confirmed to them a lot of their worst fears, that although there were players signed in the summer, there's still ones in that team who are limited, and their limitations were shown for all to see again on Friday night. They do need more creativity. As Andy said earlier in the show, they've lost a lot of assists and creativity from James Tavernier going. There was no Nico Raskin there at the weekend. There's no Mikey Moore there from last season. The season before, Vaclav Černý created a lot of opportunities. So a lot of those avenues to create chances for the strikers have been closed off. So they need to do something before the window shuts. We talk about Celtic waiting until Maida goes before Ho comes in, and waiting before Engels goes before Bauer comes in. Maybe Rangers are waiting for Raskin to go and that money to come in before they go and address some of these things. Could they turn back to Černý? Could they turn back to Moore? If you're looking at who could replace Tavernier, could they go and try and get Nathan Patterson on loan from Everton if Alistair Johnson's going to Everton? So there are opportunities. There's a month left on this transfer window, but I don't think any of the Rangers fans, Craig included, would be convinced that this squad, if this was the Rangers squad at the closure of the window, I don't think they'd be convinced this squad would challenge Celtic for the title.
5: What about that, Craig? It's just one game. Where is your faith that things will be okay in the future?
6: I honestly don't know, because I do believe if we don't get quality wingers in or a quality number 10 in, then we're going to have problems. And Rangers seem to be in this never-ending cycle for years now, that we'll get a good winger on loan. Like, for example, we got Seymour on loan, and then after that, rather than just spending the money to actually purchase him, which wasn't a large fee, we go, no, do you know what we'll do? We'll go and buy a player that's a project player, that's like 21, that isn't proven, and we'll just hope that they can all of a sudden be like a seasoned player. We've done it after Seema, and then same with Černý as well. We had Černý, we knew he could score goals, we knew he could get assists, we could afford to go and buy him, and instead we went, do you know what would be a good idea? Let's dip back down to the Championship again, let's go and get Gassama, a young kid, and let's rely on him. Rangers seem to be in this never-ending cycle of, they bring in a good loan player, they don't want to fork out the money to actually pay for that player, even though they know that they can perform in a Rangers jersey, and then they go down the route of getting some lower league youngster that they think is going to be the next best thing, and then 9 times out of 10, they come and they don't do a thing.
7: Yeah, I mean, I've been on this show how long now? 5 years potentially, and I feel as if every year the position I talk about for Rangers is wingers. And I look at, and I think it's only natural you compare Rangers and Celtic, because that is ultimately who Rangers have to catch. And I feel as if season after season, Celtic always outperform Rangers in the wider areas. I feel as if they've always got pace and creativity at the top end of the pitch compared to Rangers. And again, going into this season, when it looks as if Derek McInnes and his preferred formation has always been with wingers, you've got Jeddy Gassama, who splits opinion on the left-hand side, and I feel as if at this moment in time, it's probably leaning more towards the negative side of the opinion. And I think you've got Finlay Curtis on the other side, who's off the back of a brilliant loan at Kilmarnock, but he's still 19, he's still a young kid. And that is it. You have two wingers at the football club. Now, the reason I stress that is because the same level of urgency to bring in characters to the club, there had to be the same amount of urgency in terms of bringing in wingers. And you've now got to a point where, what is it, the 4th of August today, 3rd of August today, and Rangers haven't signed one. And they've approached the first game of the season having to adapt their style and their formation, because I don't think Derek McInnes' plan for the first game of the season was to play lopsided and play with a 10 and nobody on the right hand side. But I think the squad's forced him to do that, and he's mentioned as such in his post game interviews, and obviously his pre-match as well, that they're actively looking in the window. But then after the Dundee United game, when there was obviously a sense of frustration, he's talking about the need for them now. And again, to reiterate, they've got a European tie on Thursday that they have to navigate, and they have to navigate through being weak in certain areas.
5: Europe can wait for now. Thank you to Craig and Livingston, because it's time for us to play this.
0: Beat the Pundit with the Scottish Sun.
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5: The season's really back when it's Halliday or Hannah on a Monday night. The thing is, I'm being deliberately disrespectful because you had Marvin Bartley alongside you last week. He was the Beat the Pundit winner from last season. I just refuse to mention him in the same bracket. It's just the way it is, and he'll need to deal with it. 01419511025, lines close at 7.
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0: Clyde One.
19: The top stories this hour. Police say a man arrested over the death of a 9-year-old girl in Angus was known to her. She died in Dundee's Nine Wells Hospital after being found seriously injured at an industrial estate in Arbroath last night. Detectives say the family from West Yorkshire were camping there. They're continuing to question a 35-year-old white British man and aren't looking for anyone else. This man says the community is in shock.
20: It's tragic, you know. It's like I've never heard of such a thing, and especially in an industrial estate where it is, because this is a nice block of houses around the place, you know, it's not in a bad place at Arbroath.
19: Police are hunting two masked men who fled on bikes after a car fire attack in Lanarkshire last night. The vehicle was set ablaze in the driveway of a home in Blantyre just before midnight. The French government says Reform UK's plans to deploy the Royal Navy to turn back migrant boats would break maritime and international law. The party insists its idea for the largest military operation in the English Channel since World War II is legal. But former British naval commander Tom Sharp is far from convinced.
21: It's shallow, it's got some good bits, but they're really kind of overwhelmed by huge holes in the way it's written. The lack of thought on France, the lack of thought on legals, it really kind of... It's a wafer-thin plan.
19: The CEO of Glasgow 2026 is thanking everyone who made the Commonwealth Games possible. The city took on hosting duties with just 18 months to go after Victoria pulled out due to rising costs. Phil Batty's telling us about his best moments.
22: There are so many highlights. The sport was electric. I loved the weightlifting, loved the track cycling.
19: And Celtic will unveil the Premiership flag shortly ahead of their league opener against Dundee. It's as they've been drawn against Austrian side LASK in the Champions League playoffs. Rangers are set for either Georgians Iberia Tbilisi or Northern Ireland's Larn in their bid to reach the Europa League. If they get past Poles, Jagiellonia, Bialystok.
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19: Dry and cloudy this evening, but there's more rain coming overnight with temperatures down to 14. That's the latest. I'm Lindsay Heron.
2: 0141 951 1025. This is Scottish football's league leader, Clyde One Super Scoreboard.
5: Andy Halliday and Roger Hannah are here. We're only half an hour away from kickoff, less than that. It's taking a bit of getting used to a 7:30 kickoff. Normally, well, we will. We leave just before 8 o'clock, regardless. What would need to happen in the first half hour of this game for us to emergency extend the show?
7: 2-0 Dundee.
5: Is 2 enough?
7: 1-0 with a red card.
5: What are you saying, Roger? Two. What's the cut-off?
8: If it's 2-0 Dundee at 7:55, there'll be a man called Keevans will be summoning a taxi to bring him to this studio.
7: What's he predicted?
5: Rangers to win the league.
7: Oh, well, there you go.
8: To be fair, though, he also tipped Cali Thistle to win League One and they're in the Championship.
5: He's had a rough time.
8: He hasn't at all. I'm letting them off with it. Don't be silly.
5: Good. So you're saying 2-0 Dundee with half an hour gone. We'd need to stay on.
7: And 1-0 with a Celtic red card off then.
5: Anyway, we'll find out. Let's play this first.
2: Beat the Pundit with the Scottish Sun.
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5: How are you feeling about a new season on Beat the Pundit?
7: Not too bad now. I think if I was in a couple of weeks ago to play, slightly worried, but feel okay.
5: Roger Hannah? You didn't do who played
8: yeah,
5: last
8: I played,
5: week?
8: I played in one last week.
5: -1.
8: -1.
5: You were comfortable actually, weren't you?
8: You never, comfortable.
5: Definitely not -2 for this season.
8: Definitely
5: though.
8: Not, no. No. No, no, we agreed down last week. Mm. I've got it signed by the producer John, who's having a difficult time.
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1: But we need one for the show, first of all. Right, let's just use a 10 pence tonight. Sorry to the people at Zenith Coins. Billy, heads, it's Andy Halliday. Oh, it feels old money now, saying the heads and tails. It is Roger Hanna. And it is heads for Andy Halliday, up against Billy from Newcastle. So let's give Andy something else to listen to, Billy. You have 30 seconds. Answer as many as you can, and pass if you do not know the answer. All right?
2: Yeah, sounds good.
1: Right, 30 seconds on the clock, and your time starts now. Name any Scottish team who beat Celtic under Martin O'Neill last season.
2: Hibs.
1: Which current Rangers player has been capped for England?
2: Oh, pass.
1: Name the only Scottish Premiership side who haven't scored in their opening game of the season.
2: Zimmerman.
1: Which Austrian team faced both Celtic and Rangers in Europe last season?
2: Strømgård.
1: Name any English team that's won the Conference League.
2: Palace.
1: Scottish Gas sponsor which men's cup competition?
2: Scottish Cup.
1: Okay. Andy Halliday, can you hear us?
3: Yes.
1: Minus
4: I usually
1: one for
4: look
1: you.
4: Forward to the songs in the break.
3: I was like mad on that.
1: What was that one?
3: Forever you. How? What's it called?
4: Could
3: and
4: be
3: me always.
1: That's a good song, though.
3: It's usually a bit more upbeat.
1: What is that again, though? I do recognise it, but he's not quite performed it well enough for me to recall them.
3: Not sure.
1: Is that not on your radar either?
4: I'm not involving myself.
1: Okay, right, you ready? 30 seconds on the clock, Andy, and your time starts now. Name any Scottish team who beat Celtic under Martin O'Neill last season.
4: Dundee United.
1: Which current Rangers player has been capped by England?
4: Godfrey.
1: Name the only Scottish Premiership team who haven't scored in their opening league game
4: Falkirk.
1: So far. Which Austrian team faced both Celtic and Rangers in Europe last season? Name any English team that's won the Conference League.
4: Crystal Palace.
1: Scottish Gas sponsor which men's cup competition?
4: Scottish Cup.
1: Who is Rangers' current longest serving senior player?
4: Pass.
1: Which top flight ground would you find the Bobby Cox stand?
4: You know, I'm hopeless.
1: Nah, that's not up your street at
4: Kelly.
1: All. See, now that you're a proper darling of the punditry circuit and you're actually getting sent out on location,
4: yeah.
1: You'll have them nailed down
3: just
1: before long, boy. You should have. I'm disappointed in you for that. Wait, no, just you
4: going
1: wait.
4: Well. You're going well.
1: Just you wait. You'll be annoyed because you were flying at that point. Billy, what are you thinking?
2: Oh, he's done us. I know for a fact.
1: Yeah, Billy, you were pretty good. You certainly came out the traps and knew that Hibs had beaten Celtic under Martin O'Neill. I remember that one. I was there. Dundee United was the other option, so you both got it. You stay in front, Billy, because he starts on minus one. I think I'd have panicked on this, like, I know it makes sense, but I didn't really know. I don't think that Ben Godfrey had England caps. He's got two
4: twice,
1: of them.
4: And
1: Andy Halliday equalises because Billy did not know that. The only Premiership side who didn't score in their opening game. I've got sympathy for you, Billy. I think that is an easy one to panic on. You've just shouted St Mirren. You probably know St Mirren won their game now that you think about it. So
2: aye.
1: It was the other team in that game. It was Falkirk, and Andy Halliday goes in front. You both knew Sturm Graz played Celtic and Rangers. So you're hanging on in there, Billy, but he was unstoppable at this point. You both went for Palace for the Conference League. Conference League's a bit of an English stitch-up, is it not? You've got Palace,
3: West Ham.
1: Chelsea, West Ham. It's only been what has it
3: Chelsea
1: been
3: going?
4: Yeah.
1: It was Chelsea then Palace. I'll tell you what, actually, on that, how can Motherwell be staring at last season's Europa League finalists in the playoff of the Conference League?
3: And to be even Hearts with Benfica.
1: I know, Roger.
3: Come on.
1: This is what's starting to really annoy me.
4: You almost think Scottish teams didn't do well in Europe and the coefficient wasn't very good.
1: I know, but see, even at that, you know, it feels like even when there's scope to maybe do well, you can't get a break either. And I know that's as a result of it, and it's like a vicious cycle. But how can Hearts seriously be, like, they've disappointed themselves against Sturm Graz and they've dropped down to play Benfica?
4: See, and then if they lose to Benfica, they could get Rapid Vienna in the Conference League.
5: Nah, it's rough.
1: And the Steelmen, the Lanarkshire Globetrotters, their prize for all this is beat Faroese opposition. It's going to be hard against Helsinki, but beat them and you get... they played in the Europa League final 3 months ago.

0: what are they doing in the conference playoffs?
1: Freiburg
0: trying to get a touch.
1: Just imagine the phone in and super scoreboard Freiburg this evening saying, have you seen this, Motherwell? You see the goal they scored against him yesterday? Weird and bother.
0: I phoned one of my Motherwell supporting friends today and said, are you going? And I said, yep. Did you know it's the most sustainable city in Germany? And I didn't. And I said, I don't think the Clyde One super scoreboard audience
1: will care too much. I had myself written down as your most boring pal.
0: I know.
1: But this boy might eclipse me.
0: I know. You sound quite excited about it as well. Ooh. No judging here for any environmentally conscious people out there. I'm just saying it wasn't a fact that sprung straight to mind. Anyway, Scottish Gas sponsor the Scottish Cup. You both got it. Rangers' longest serving senior player.
2: Do you know what? I still can't even think of
0: your old teammate. Well, you've maybe forgotten he's a Rangers player at the moment. John Souter. That still surprises you, even now that you know the answer.
3: I never played with Rangers.
0: The Hearts,
3: though. Aye, Hearts.
0: And which top flight ground would you find the Bobbycock stand?
1: Dens Park.
0: It is Dens Park. Billy, I thought you were fine, but this man was in good form. I even thought we were going to go for the 10 until he messed up a couple of them. A 5-4 by the time you take his handicap into account. That's not bad, Billy, is it?
4: No, it's better than last time. We beat it 7-3.
0: Well, yeah, you're getting closer. I don't know if we can make it a hat-trick of attempts. Who's your Scottish team, Billy? I can tell you're not Celtic. From these parts, Celtic. What are you thinking tonight?
4: I think it'll be about a 3-0 win or something. I can expect Caswell to get on the score sheet. Like,
0: are you happy with the both him and Camilo Duran both playing?
4: Oh yeah, definitely. I think I really like the look of Duran in pre-season so far, and obviously I've seen what Caswell can do in the Champions League last season.
0: Right. I mean, that's the one thing, Roger, and we've said it before, nobody's carried away, no signing comes with a guarantee, doesn't matter, but it is just quite interesting because we don't often get one striker brought to a club, never mind two, who've scored Champions League goals.
1: I'll guarantee they're better than Chavanchara and Junior Adamu. It's the first guarantee.
0: Sticking your neck on the line for that.
1: That'll give you.
0: Definitely.
1: Celtic's problem last season, for a lot of the time, was they weren't scoring goals, they weren't taking chances. There was that spell during the middle of the season that even Maeda wasn't scoring goals. You know, he finished, I think, with 9 in his last 7, Gordon. But it was a real long spell for a while where we had lots of Celtic callers in this show lamenting the chances that were getting missed, and, you know, however many fewer goals it was they had scored than they scored in Brendan's last full season. So these signings have come with the express intention of getting that goal figure back up. They've impressive CVs, Champions League goals for Carabag and Bodo Glimt. They have big price tag, £17 million between the two of them. I think they'll do well.
0: I mean, Billy, thinking back to some of the previous Celtic callers, they still felt like some of the transfer business was hanging over them a bit and damaging their excitement ahead of the new season. You going as far as that?
4: I get where they're coming from, yeah, because think of Johnson looks like he's going to be away to Everton. Engels, he'll more likely be leaving. Hatate will be leaving. So there's going to be a lot of replacements needing to come in.
0: I suppose, Roger, because you don't know what speed these things work at, are we potentially looking at Alistair Johnson or Arne Engels' last game in a Celtic jersey tonight?
1: I don't know. No, I wouldn't have said so.
0: No?
1: To be quite honest with you. The English operation is the English Premier League's 3 weeks behind the Scottish Premiership, so they will do their business 3 weeks later. David Moyes has already phoned Martin Hill personally to discuss the Alistair Johnson bid. I think he will go. He might not go for a couple of weeks. He might even get the LASK Linz Champions League qualifiers in before he moves. Likewise with Engels, I know West Ham start their season in the Carabao Cup this weekend, and then the Championship season starts the following weekend. But West Ham might be willing to wait on a player like Engels if Celtic want him to stay for that Champions League qualifier.
0: As far as Andy Halliday could ever be a fan of a Celtic player, I always feel like Alistair Johnson's a wee favourite of yours.
2: Yeah, I think if I had to pick one Celtic player that I think could comfortably make the step up to the Premier League and do well and potentially go again, for me it's Alistair Johnson. I think he's a fantastic defender, really comfortable on the ball. I think over the course of his Celtic career, I thought he progressively got better and better going forward, and not obviously last year due to his injury, but the season before he had brilliant numbers breaking into the box. Even when you watched him in the World Cup, I thought he was really comfortable in that stage as well against some top sides. So I think if there was one player I could see almost definitely going this window and going, getting a really good move, it was Alistair Johnson.
1: And Martin O'Neill, when he was speaking at the weekend, was honest enough to say he knew when he's watching Johnson perform at the World Cup in the summer, he knew that the bids would be coming in, because
0: that's how I felt when I was watching Elijah Just Listen.
1: By the way, I know you're half taking the mic.
0: I'm not.
1: But that is the case.
0: Bear in mind,
1: you know, he scored three goals for New Zealand at the World Cup. Somebody's going to come and take him.
0: See the time difference over in America, yeah. Late at night, hotel room to myself, see what I can find on the telly. Those Elijah Just's performances were. Nah. They were.
2: I think for me, it
1: different stuff. For Gordon Dale would
0: very different.
1: Still room telly that time, yeah.
2: I think the performances for Elijah Just more determined the fee more than anything. I always felt as if it was away. Anyway. It was the type of fee you were going to get.
0: Funnily enough, said friend who was giving me all the info on Freiburg has been back in touch to say he doesn't appreciate Roger getting wide. Apparently, and actually, and I stand corrected. It's the most sustainable place in the world.
1: In the world.
0: It's big place.
2: What does that entail?
1: I'm going to have to back down in
0: no.
1: this.
0: No, Super Scoreboard has plunged to some depths over the years. Maybe if we're really short on callers later.
2: Five bins.
0: We can run through it. That's a good point. How many bins do the residents in Freiburg have?
2: What other colour could you get?
0: That's the Beat the Pundit tiebreaker for tomorrow. Thank you, Billy. On the line, John is on the other line. Let's switch focus to the Rangers side of things. What have you got for us, John?
5: Good evening, Gordon, Andy, Roger, and to the new season.
0: Thank you.
1: Good evening, John.
5: Hi, John. Well, I was speaking to your producer there. When we signed Ben Godfrey, obviously, he's got a history of a lot of injuries. He's obviously went for a £20 million signing. He just mentioned previously, Capture England, and gone right down to being on loan in the Danish football last year, which is still a good standard of football, but it's more his injuries record. After 20 minutes of the game on Friday night, you could see he was struggling, and now he's been out for 4 weeks. Is it going to be another Aaron Ramsey type signing where he's going to be in, out, and out, never be fit? And I think we've took a big, big gamble in bringing a player in with his injury record, considering I looked at that defence all night and it looked worse than it was last year. And I feel if him going out, we're very, very short of cover for centre-half, especially suitors. What do you think?
0: 4 weeks is actually not bad, Andy, compared to some of the rumours that were doing the rounds. However, there's a lot of football before then. And then, as John says, if that's just the 4 weeks, fine. But is it the start of multiple absences?
2: Which is usually the case when it's a hamstring injury, which it certainly appeared as if it was that. So I agree with John. I think Rangers have been culpable of this in the past, where signing guys with a really injury prone track record after having a really promising early part of their career and feeling as if they'll be the club that will get them fit and get them firing. And must say in terms of the signings that have came in, I thought Ben Godfrey was quite impressive in a couple of the games, but that's the thing, there's always that fragility doubts and whether he's durable enough to last throughout the course of a season. And I mean, what was it, 55 minutes, 60 minutes into the opening game of the season, and there's already an injury in an area where Rangers are extremely short, because I think at this moment in time they only have two fit centre backs. The reason I say two is because by all accounts Clinton and Ciala and John Souter don't lose if they've got a future at the club. Am I right in saying that the new South African centre half is Seven Visa troubles to get over on Thursday?
0: That's what Derek McKenna said, didn't he, after the game on Friday.
2: So again, even in this massive European tie that we're talking about, it's potentially one fit centre half.
0: Roger, I never know how much of this is a theme, you know, is a something that Rangers are consistently getting wrong. Do you get a bit of bad luck? Because I remember way back to all sorts of previous managers that this discussion went on, and I remember there was talk at the time they had changed things behind the scenes and the medical department were involved at the player recruitment stage in looking into that sort of thing before a player was even signed. I don't know if that still goes on. I don't know how much you can actually impact it. Is it bad luck? Ben Godfrey might just be, look, it might be 4 weeks, he's back, he never gets injured again, but you can understand why players like fans like John, are a bit concerned.
1: Yeah, and what it's done is, it's exposed just, you know, how thin things are at the back for Rangers. Rangers lost a lot of defenders at the end of last season. Tavernier, Ahrens, Magoma, Cornelius, Giga. As Andy says, it looks as if Souter and Nsiala are going to follow them out the door.
0: So that's a difficult one, isn't it? Because you're not as thin if you're willing to use John Souter.
1: Yeah, but that's six or seven players. So if you're getting rid of the six or seven, you're going to need to get six or seven in. And the minute they haven't got the six or seven in, Godfrey's come in, McCrory's come in, Mackay's come in, and we haven't seen him so far. But a bit like Celtic, the call that was on earlier on, looking for a left back to cover for Tierney. What happens if that had been two Romans at the weekend? you know, going off with a hamstring. There is no other left back in the premises. We speak about the limitations of Sterling and McCrory going forward compared to Tavernier. So is there another right back needed? There's quite clearly someone needed at centre back if you're not going to play Suter or Insiala, and it seems quite clear they're not going to play Suter or Insiala.
0: Yeah, I don't think Suter's even been registered in that European squad, so that would be verging on impossible. John, what's the hangover from Friday feeling like?
5: Well, as you're talking about defence, I don't even think Fernandes had a good game or Romans the other night, so the whole defence wasn't great. Fernandes, when he jogged back for that goal the other night, and that was, he shouldn't be doing that, and I thought he hopefully gets out of his system, but I mean, pass marks the other night were Asgard and the goalkeeper played well, he was unlucky with a goal, but other players that have come in, they were nowhere. Like Cammy Devlin, I watched him in friendly against West Ham, he looked tenacious, he looked not a player out in a while, but he was non-existent Friday night. Ross McCrory came on and he didn't do much, didn't show a player that has left and come back and been a better player. It's only one game, but I mean, I'm not worrying yet, but if we don't get any width in the next week or two, even the European game, that's going to be a hard game if that's how we played on Friday. I've got a couple of injuries down there and the squad's very thin, so I'm worried about Thursday.
0: I get a bit bored, Andy, if that's the right word, when like analysis of teams or performances comes down to why did they not just try a bit harder or run a bit more. I always think like it can't be that simple, and yet the goal Rangers conceded the other night, there maybe are one or two players in there, is that fair?
2: Yeah, I think Fernandes and Dujon Sterling being the main two culprits for that one. And I've been critical of Emmanuel Fernandes in the past, for this. And very similar to the reason I used to say for Tello Asgard last year, is because it's two players for me that have all the attributes, and it seems as if a level of concentration or a mentality issue is what lets them down at times. I think Emmanuel Fernandez's case, and I might be completely wrong with this, but this is just the optics that I see, it looks as if a player that's not had a good education on being a defender, no, coming through an academy system and being drilled into the basics of defending and love the art of defending, he doesn't look like that type of player for me. It looks as if somebody that wants to be really catchy on the eye, he wants to Cruyff turn strikers and maybe drive out for the back and score goals for set pieces, but when it comes to the real basics, you know, positioning, having a compact line, dropping your line, following a runner, that's the areas he lacks for me.
0: Thank you to John. Kick off at Celtic Park, the flag will be unfurled next.
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18: An M8 Roadworks update from Amy on behalf of Transport Scotland. As part of a new pedestrian crossing scheme, there will be essential works on the M8 Junction 27 westbound offslip from Tuesday the 28th of July until Monday the 17th of August between 8pm and 6am each weekday night. During this time, there will be an offslip closure with phase lane 1 closures of the M8 at this location. Sign diversions will be in place. For details, visit swtrunkroads.scot.
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0: The final game of the opening weekend is about to take place. The champions are about to unfurl the flag. Here's Gabriel.
21: Yes, Gordon. Captain Callum McGregor just walked onto the pitch holding the Premiership trophy. He will not want to loosen his grip on it all season. And now he pulls the flag to its height. Celtic Football Club champions 25-26. And you can hear and see the fireworks if you're watching at home. Celtic, 56 league titles, 5 in a row, 14 of the last 15. And now it's all about doing it all over again. It was an all-timer last campaign across the league. Celtic may never win a league title in more dramatic fashion, but they'll want it to be more straightforward this time round as they look to extend those record number of titles. The two teams shaking hands, I'll just run through them again. Two new signings in from the start for Celtic, as are Arne Engels and Alta Johnson, despite rumours linking them down south. So it's Sinisalo in goal, Johnson, Carter Vickers, Trusty and Tierney as a back four, McGregor, Enos and Negrin in midfield, Duran, Hu and Yang up top. For Dundee, it will be Goodman in goals, Wright, Astley, Odutayu and Bevan at the back, Finnegan, Hamilton, Wesley, Bevan and Riley across the midfield with Murray up top. We had a few really good games between these two last season, Gordon. Dundee winning the first meeting and then twice Celtic scoring late on to win games. Really, really tight matches. And we've had some brilliant games over the opening weekend. But you've got to go back to 1950 for the last time Celtic lost at home in their opening league game. It would be a huge shock for them to be defeated tonight. And they'll want to start as they mean to go on. We've seen all the other contenders in action. Rangers dropping points, Hearts losing, Hibs losing. Now it's time for the champions. And you can hear as they sing You'll Never Walk Alone. Callum McGregor entering the huddle in the centre circle. Their league season is moments away from getting underway.
0: Roger Hannah and Andy Halliday are here. Roger, this is familiar for Celtic fans. They always unfurl the flag at the start of the season.
1: Not on a Monday night,
0: in
1: Gordon.
0: Recent times. Not on a Monday night. And not after the type of title win that they got last season. Yeah. So now, the first weekend almost complete. And who knows what the next 10 months will have in store?
1: Well, who knows what the next 90 minutes will have in store? Celtic, as Gab's mentioned, needed a very, very, very late goal from Junior Adamu to equalise against Dundee in the Cup last season. They were on to win the trophy, if you remember. So they've had scares. Just talking to Andy off earlier, I think Dundee will be okay this season. I've always been quite impressed with Stephen Presley's work up there. He always seems to get good players in. Ethan Hamilton, who scored at Celtic Park last season, was the one that shone last year. More newcomers this time. But interesting to see how they do. They won't be judged on what they do in the next 90 minutes, but I would expect Celtic to win maybe by a couple of goals.
2: I think we've been speaking all show about Celtic's need for players to strengthen, but we actually look at their starting 11, it's arguably better than their starting 11 in any game last year. You think of the return of Alistair Johnston, the return of Cameron Carter-Vickers, a record fee up front, Camilo Duran, who started the season ever so well. I think the only question is how many of them remain come the end of the window.
0: Celtic and Dundee underway then in the final game of the opening weekend. I think you two managed to dodge it last week, actually. Did we get your full predictions? Did you do them on Saturday?
1: Yes, we did them on Saturday afternoon.
0: So
1: yep.
0: If Dundee are going to be okay, who's not going to be okay?
1: Two teams that won on Saturday. Won at the weekend, as you say. I took St Johnson to finish bottom and St Mirren to be in the relegation playoff.
0: I didn't hear
1: place.
0: It. You could have just told me.
1: I could have said anything.
0: Yeah, you could have just lied.
1: No. I took a 1-2-3 of Celtic, Rangers and Hearts. And I was the only pundit.
0: Who first?
1: Celtic.
0: Oh, okay.
1: I was the only pundit on Saturday. And obviously these had been gathered through the week. The only one who tipped Celtic for the league. The other pundits took Rangers. Messrs DL and Bell and of course Keevans.
0: Of all the pundits?
1: No. The ones who get a mention on the show. Andrew didn't get through everybody.
0: All 16... predictions from various staff in here are on Twitter if you want to see them. Andy Halliday, yours were, and you can't change now after seeing them.
2: Well, my prediction was Dundee will not be all right because I had them in that elusive 11th spot going into the relegation playoff zone, and my 12th spot was St Johnston. I feel slightly different to that after watching them. I thought they were extremely impressive, but I'll stick with my predictions. And as always, like every year, I predict Rangers to win the league. Sometimes the belief isn't that strong, but I will stick with it.
0: Blind faith, maybe, or an inspired choice.
1: David Friel took Celtic as well. He was out at a game. I might be doing Fraser Wishart an injustice here.
0: Scott Allen took Celtic.
1: Did Fraser maybe take Rangers?
0: I'm sure. I think Scott Allen took Celtic. But anyway, you can see them all on Twitter. Let me give you a teaser before we take more calls. We'll keep you up to speed on this game, of course.
20: 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Planning permission and building warrant drawings for home extension, conversion or renovation.
0: Oh my word, this is difficult. Charlie in Inverkip has sent it in tonight. He wants to mark the 20th anniversary of the 06-07 season.
2: Oh no.
0: I think this is a Roger Hanna one.
1: The iconic 2006-07 season.
0: And he wants you to name the 7 Scottish players with 10 or more league goals that season.
2: I'm done. Generally, I'm done.
0: So the 06-07 season, 20 years ago, who were the 7 Scottish players with 10 or more league goals? I do think...
2: I'll do one and then...
0: Yeah, because you've got a rough era to work with.
2: Well, Chris Boyd.
0: Yeah, he had 20 goals that season.
1: Derek Lyon?
0: Nope.
2: Well, maybe it's a me one then. Kenny Miller?
0: No.
2: Oh, no.
0: It's a Roger one.
1: I'll go with Paul Gary O'Connell?
0: Nope.
1: Scottish players 2006-07
2: Lee Griffiths.
0: No.
2: Is that a bad shout?
0: It's a bit too far back, is it not?
1: Who won things.
0: How old's Lee Griffiths? He must be about my age.
1: 7.
2: That is a bad shout. You're right.
0: It's a terrible shout.
1: Sean Maloney.
0: Nope. Oh dear. It was a good start as well. Chris Boyd was quite obvious. The rest not as easy. So 20 years ago was the 06-07 season. Who are the 7 Scots with 10 or more
2: Commons
0: goals? Again, you're off, really off in the time. Really.
1: Colin Nish.
0: Yes. At Killy, 13 goals. All right, well, you've only got 5 more to get. So let's see what we can do. Griffiths did score 1 that season for Livy. As a breakthrough, to be fair. Full-time at Clyde1.com to keep those questions coming in. Charlie in Inverkip with that one. Arne Engels might be on his way out, but he's whipped in an early corner for Celtic. The falls to the edge of the box, and then the shot is blocked. So I don't think you're getting any surprises in the opening day at Celtic Park, 3 minutes in. Just very much the hosts on the front foot, Andy, and trying to start quick.
2: Yeah, and you always envisage Celtic starting fast at Celtic Park, none more so on the opening league game of the season against the opposition they're playing after unfurling the league flag, and that's exactly what's happened so far. I think the player you've just mentioned there, Arne Engels, be interesting to see how many Celtic games he's got left.
0: Yeah, it might be the last tonight, you never know, but Roger, you're not so sure. You think the English market moves a bit slower than that?
1: Yeah, listen, you remember Angie's first season, both odds on Edward and Ryan Christie went very, very late in the window, and that was, you know, the time when Kyogo came in and various players came in that window, but a lot of the sales were very late on. Wouldn't surprise me if it was the same this time around.
2: That's an outrageous record that's just flashed up.
0: 1950, the last home league defeat in the opening day.
1: Yeah.
2: Wow.
0: Yeah, I mean, I'm trying to almost quantify that, Roger. Clearly that is a long time. I don't know, on average, certainly recently Celtic do play at home every...
1: Yeah.
0: What was it, 36?
1: Cookhevens did the match.
0: What did it say 36 there?
2: 36 wins out of 38, two draws.
0: Yes.
1: There was a great stat. You know the stat that stuck out for me in your weekend of football on Sky Sports, Gordon? At the start of the St Mirren Falkirk game that you covered at the weekend, they showed the number of goals the team scored from open play last season, 38 league games. I think Celtic were something like 56 and Rangers were 49, and it was a sort of sliding scale. Second least goals from open play were Livy, who were relegated with 25 goals. St Mirren scored 12.
0: Yeah.
1: 12 goals from open play in 38 games last year.
0: Overall league goals scored were St Mirren, not 10 adrift of the next worst.
1: Yeah, and by the way, two good goals at the weekend.
0: Yeah. We mentioned some of the surprise.
1: They've only 10 more to get all season.
0: Some of the surprise packages from the weekend, that both Saints. What did you make of the Paisley version?
1: I thought they were good. It's always difficult to judge. You don't know what the opposition is like, but I thought they played well, they pressed well. Quite impressive. You know, Andy's right. Killian Phillips was outstanding, and St Mirren's biggest challenge now will be to hold on to him. There's interest in the MLS and elsewhere. Paul Inseo, on loan from Rangers,
0: he was excellent.
1: Was really, really good in there. Really, really good. A sort of different style. Fraser and Gogic at the centre of a back four, as opposed to the three that Stephen Robinson preferred. I thought they could have won by more if Sully had his shooting boots on. They were good. And St Mirren, St Johnson on Saturday is very quickly turning into the game of the day.
0: Oh, it was brilliant. Andy, what did you make of St Mirren first?
2: I thought they were excellent. I didn't think they would play the type of football that I watched, given that a lot of Craig McLeish's interviews, he's been talking about a certain brand of football going toe-to-toe to everyone. But I thought the game plan that they did utilise was absolutely perfect. You know, any time that Falkirk had a goal kick, I thought they pressed really high. I thought they forced them into loads of errors. And then when Falkirk had control possession in the middle of the pitch, they sat in a low block. They tried to wait for the moment to nick it and go. And then you mentioned a couple of players there. Killian Phillips and Paul Inseo in the middle of the pitch, like how quickly they sprang into attack for St Mirren. And then obviously Sully is somebody I know really well, being on loan at Motherwell last year, and one thing he's got is blistering pace. He's somebody that wants to put on the shoulder.
0: I'm quite interested in how successful he might turn out to be, because I was thinking about it and joining the dots, and I might be wrong on this, but St Mirren's head of recruitment, we spoke about it the other night, has came from Motherwell in the summer. Motherwell didn't get a lot wrong recruitment last season. They signed Sully. Now he just got injured. He got injured straight away and never played. So I'm kind of joining those dots and thinking, whatever numbers, whatever analytics, whatever belief that brought him to Motherwell has now taken, you know what I mean, it's the same recruitment guy that's taken him on to St Mirren. So I wonder if he could be really good this season.
2: Yeah, I mean, he had a brilliant goal scoring record in the under 21 Premier League with West Brom, and it's got to be said, even in the early signs of his time at Motherwell, it looked as if he was going to be a really promising striker for us. Like you said, a type of profile striker we never had at that moment in time, with his pace and someone that liked to play on the last line. Sorry, I just got sidetracked to a foul there. But what I will say as well, I think he's someone that's a man in need. You look at him at a pace, they've lost their team over the last couple of seasons. You know, Olasanya at the top end of the pitch a couple of years ago, then Dan and Lundalo at the top end of the pitch last season. And I think the strikers that they've got at this moment in time, they don't really have that pace that they've once had. So I think it'll be a really good sign.
0: Speaking of, is that one of the main things that's now been lost from this Falkirk team then, if we're talking about the same game? Calvin Miller being the obvious example, but even, you know, Barney Stewart, Dylan Tate, I'm not saying these are all blistering sprinters, but in terms of the pace that they do everything at, hold on, chance for Celtic. Oh, it's not well taken at all by Casper, who totally snatches at it. chokes it wide after the ball came to him in the box. As lots of people expected, is it got the makings of a tough season for Falkirk just because of how well they did and what they've lost?
2: I think at this moment in time, absolutely. I think if I'm giving a shining light to Falkirk fans, I thought John McGlynn utilised the loan market extremely well over the remainder of the 2 or 3 weeks at the end of last season, so I still think they'll be extremely active. But I used the phrase to one of my friends watching Falkirk at the weekend. It looked as if a training game and they were told to play with maximum two touch. Like, there was no ball carriers in the team whatsoever, and at any time they did play, it was all really pedestrian. It was all side to side. I thought it was really predictable for St Mirren to use their game plan effectively. And I used the Falkirk say from last year. One thing I thought they really were was they were really athletic, really front foot, brilliant to watch. And I think when you lose the type of players that they lost, especially Calvin Miller on the left hand side, they just don't seem as if they have a replacement.
1: Goals will be the problem.
0: Just quickly on this game, Roger, though, that was a decent chance for Casper Hood. Yeah. Dundee played themselves into trouble. Yeah. It maybe fell to him and he didn't expect it, but a good opening for his first Celtic goal so early, and he got it all wrong really.
1: Inside 10 minutes on his home debut, just a few days after signing for a record fee, he would have dreamed of getting an opportunity like that to open his account, and he's just in a wee bit of panic and he's just snatched it, as you say, and it's well wide of Owen Goodman's post, and he'll be kicking himself. But it is an opportunity.
0: Free kick Dundee, but I just wonder if the play could have been let go on, because they ended up being on a promising attack. Astley got the better of Casper Hu as the ball came up, and then had to go and dip his toe in the middle of the pitch. But anyway, with 10 minutes gone, it's still Celtic 0, Dundee 0. Dundee are doing okay, Celtic with that one decent chance. Before we go any further, let me just run the Cash for Kids Sports Challenge past you. It's back for 2026, which gives clubs in this area, so Glasgow, Ayrshire, the west of Scotland, the chance to compete for a share of thousands of pounds in funding, which I know can, you know, be vital for lots of clubs out there. So football, rugby, dance, grassroots sport, whatever it is, the challenge is to help create more opportunities for disadvantaged local children. 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Every group that raises £2,000 gets additional funding of £500. So loads of incentives there. 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
0: 16 minutes gone. It's Celtic 0, Dundee 0. Dundee have had a couple of decent opportunities. A long throw from the right is causing some issues. Charlie Riley, the ball eventually fell to him. Couldn't quite curl it inside the post. It hit the side netting. And it's a good period of pressure from the visitors following on from that Casper Hu chance earlier on.
2: Yeah, you missed the other Casper Hu chance, which was another really big one. It was a brilliant move for Celtic. It worked down to the left hand side for Kieran Tierney. Picks out Negrin at about the penalty spot. I don't think Negrin's effort's going in, it's going towards target, but Casper Hu tries to divert it with a little deft touch, but ends up getting far too much on it. Two big opportunities for the new striker.
0: How's your teaser, the memory test? Oh, looking, it's 20 seasons ago, the 2006-07 season, and the seven Scottish players with 10 or more league goals, Boyd and Nish so far.
1: How about Stevie Crawford?
0: No.
1: Just trying to think.
0: Are you a young whippersnapper at Livy at this period? What are you? No, that's too far back.
2: No, it's too far 3 years before.
0: Yes, it is.
1: I'm trying to think that's Celtic team. Barry Robson?
2: No. No, 1 year before.
0: Barry Robson is correct. But he was at Dundee United.
1: Well, obviously, before he moved.
0: Mm-hmm. Okay. Probably got him the move.
1: And, well, if I've seen
2: Fletcher?
1: That.
0: No.
1: Paul Hartley?
0: Nope. Okay, keep the thinking caps on. We'll see how we fare. We've not seen Celtic attack too much in the last few minutes, but they're now up the pitch. And Dundee doing well to get bodies back. Celtic just knocking it along. Trusty back in the team following his World Cup exploits. Tierney as well. Those guys were back a bit later, but starting the league opener. Paul is a Rangers fan. Take it away, Paul.
26: Hi, guys. Thanks for coming on. No, I just wanted to get Roger and Andy's opinion on this. As a Rangers fan, like many other Rangers fans, you start to think, where else can this be going wrong? Because that's now 4 years we've won an opening game. I'm starting to think, surely the recruitment department have to come into question this, and the two people are, the public-facing ones, Dan Purdy and Robbie Thirlwell. I mean, there's Ben Godfrey, and Andy can correct me here if I'm wrong, maybe even Roger as well, he has knowledge of football. But I'm sure even his link is for effort. And it seems to be every player or every coach that Rangers tend to get has got an effort and connection. Is that how narrow-minded now we've become as a... we talk about a big football establishment. Is that how narrow we've become that we have to rely on contacts for effort, because that's where they're from? I mean, I think the recruitment department has been absolutely abysmal. And I want to ask Andy, because you're getting beat the pundit and so is Roger. You've got the two experts on there, Gordon. Here's a question. Can you name me, how many players can you name that Dan Purdy and Robbie Fairwell have signed for Rangers, I've actually got pass marks from you guys.
1: That's a good one. Depends.
26: None.
1: Well, I mean, what do you say about Chirmiti? Chirmiti had a dreadful first half of last season and a good second half of last season. Mikey Moore, was he one of theirs? But again, it's only a loan signing. So a lot of the ones this summer, and listen, there's no way, Lauren Shankland or Cammy Devlin were discovered by Dan Purdy and Robbie Thelwell. I think Stigiga Bjørnaby has got a big say in this now. But the real test for Rangers, they've had a dunt on Friday night. It's exposed a lot of the shortcomings again. They know what they need. I think they need a right back, a centre back, and a left back. I think they need a right winger, at least. So that's four they need to get in, and I think they need to get them in quickly because there's a lot of big games. Jagiellonia at home and away, Hibs at home on Sunday. Hibs came to Ibrox and won after the split at the end of last season. Rangers can't afford any more slips. This sounds ridiculous, one game gone. Rangers can't have a single slip before they go to Celtic Park. They just can't.
0: Andy, this summer has been different, but if we're talking about over the piece of that recruitment department, some of it is still quite knee-jerk. I feel like I remember calls towards the end of last season where people were going, oh, do you know what, maybe it's not that bad because Chirmiti's scoring some big goals and Romans look good and Chukwuane will come. So I don't know, do you have issues overall, or is it this summer in particular that's catching your attention the most?
2: Well, I started actually trying to jot them down when Paul mentioned, and I think you have to say Chirmiti and Fernandez are pass marks because, I mean, Rangers are undoubtedly going to sell them for a profit. They've turned down, apparently, the speculation was they've turned down already a profit bid for Yusuf Chirmiti. There's been links of Emmanuel Fernandez being much greater than the fee that was paid for, and Tour Romans was the other one. You know, one game against Dundee United is not going to change what I seen for Tour Romans last year. I think he's an upgrade on what they had at left back position. In terms of the summer, for me, Lawrence Shankland's a no brainer signing. I think there's no way you can criticise the recruitment team for that, but that's one that's right under their nose. And then there's a fair few unknowns there. Do I see Ross McCrory as an upgrade in James Tavernier? No. Do I see Cammy Devlin an upgrade on what Rangers had in midfield? Personally, no. But like I said, the priority for the type of signings seemed to be character. So I think they certainly play their part with why they were brought into the building. But they match winners, they game changers. I personally don't think, other than Lawrence Shankland, Rangers have signed yet.
0: You don't sound like you've got much hope, Paul, that this gets better. It's only game one.
2: No.
26: It's not, Gordon, it's not just, honestly, it's not just game one. I totally agree with what Roger said. But we're already, Celtic's going to win. They're going to win tonight. So straight away, the psychology goes back to we're chasing Celtic, because we'll end up being this Thursday, Sunday, carry on stuff again. And you're back to square one. We had to start off with a positive, and it does sound, I agree with Roger said, it sounds crazy, but it's only one game in, but it's two drop points, and we shouldn't be dropping points. But my point here is, Andy's talked about recruitment with Shankland, and I don't put him in that category. But like Roger said, all Rangers fast identified, I identified Cammy Devlin and Shankland to be, give you a bit of heart in Rangers team. But where my issue lies with the recruitment department is we don't scout globally. I mean, it seems to be the English Championship every single year. And I go back to the days of Joey Bart, Todd Cantwell. There's a couple straight off the heart that have came for the English Championship, and it's the same sound bites all the time. I'm going to do this and I'm going to do that. The same has happened with, now, I haven't seen Daniel. I'm on tape for a couple of games I've seen him. But he's another one that's come out with sound bites. Sunderland captain, I'm going to do this and I'm going to do this. That game against Dundee United, it was poor. I would have had an academy player in there to do that. So I don't know what the obsession with Rangers. And Andy, you've been with us. What is the obsession with the English Championship? Why do we not go to the Chinese over in the Far East? Why do we not go to Saudi Arabia? Why do we not have global networks? And it's always the English Championship. Because I'll tell you, it's dross half the time that comes up there. The market's overinflated. So I absolutely don't get the obsession with the English market down there.
0: We'll need to leave it open-ended, Paul, because we're almost out of time, but thank you for posing the question. 23 and a half gone. Not really much doing at Celtic Park, is there?
1: No, Dundee are very much in the game. It's more open than I thought. It's more competitive than I thought. They've set up quite well, but Celtic look as if, you know, there were already a couple of opportunities for who didn't take either. Dundee will need to beware.
0: Well, you said Dundee needed to be winning by two goals for us to hit the emergency extend the show button. So that's not happening. We'll leave it there and we'll reflect on it, whatever happens tomorrow. Teaser. You've got miles to go. Seven Scottish players, 10 or more league goals in the 06-07 season. So 20 ago, Boyd, Nish and Robson.
1: Stephen Thompson.
0: Nah. This is going to be beyond you.
1: Craig Brewster.
0: Yep. Kilmarnock got a move to Rangers.
2: Stephen Esmer.
0: Yep.
1: All right.
0: Rangers went down the road to Blackpool, etc.
2: Barry Ferguson?
0: No, Dundee, came back up to Dundee later on. He's a coach at Burnley or something now.
1: Charlie Adam.
0: That's kind of one club man to me anyway. He might have played somewhere else, but you definitely used to associate him with Aberdeen. He did play with someone else, I think.
2: Scott Severin?
0: Nope, striker.
2: Mackie.
0: Darren Mackie, well done.
1: Wow.
0: And Inverness Cali Thistle that season, got 10 goals. I think he also played for Kilmarnock. Is he now the head of a
1: Craig Dargo?
0: Yeah, Craig Dargo. Thank you to Andy and Roger. Still 0-0 at Celtic Park, and we'll speak to you tomorrow.
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2: 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That lack of change.
5: 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I mean, okay, thank you.
2: Hang on a minute. A kid added it up wrongly, and you didn't say no. You've done that wrong.
1: Yes.
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8: The top stories this hour. Donald Trump's issued a warning to Iran, saying it's their last chance to sign what he's calling a good document. The US president says talks between the two sides are going on now, despite earlier denials from Tehran. He's called off planned strikes and says both sides are talking about fully reopening the Strait of Hormuz by tomorrow.
9: First phase is the opening of the straits. The second phase will be the denuclearization, and that'll take a little while. But we're very strong on it. They cannot have a nuclear weapon. Iran cannot have a nuclear weapon.
8: FIFA President Gianni Infantino's rapidly losing support over his botched plans to sell stakes in the World Cup to private investors. The English and Welsh Football Associations are boycotting his re-election, while he's reportedly been lobbying the White House to help keep his job. France is condemning Reform UK's proposal to deploy the Royal Navy in the English Channel as a violation of maritime and international law. The party insists using the service to send migrant boats back is legal. A man from South Wales has been jailed for keeping his mum's body in a freezer for almost 3 years so he could claim her benefits. Christopher Phillips, who's 60, has been sentenced to 2 years and 4 months after admitting fraud and preventing the lawful burial of his mum Sylvia, who died in 2023. When police searched their home in Porthcawl, they discovered the 89-year-old's remains.
10: The circumstances are that we've come to the address that you were in earlier on, and we've gone into the back room and found a lady in the freezer. Okay.
8: More weather records have been broken. Last month was the driest July ever in England and Wales. And comedian Jimmy Cricket has died at the age of 80. The Northern Irish stand-up had recently announced a break for health reasons. A statement says he brought so much laughter and happiness to countless audiences. He's survived by his wife of 52 years and their 4 children. From Sky News, I'm Cam Hall.
3: And can you, Callum Gallagher, here at 8 o'clock on Monday night. Yeah, get ready for the Sisters Tate and Mama lined up. What a weekend this guy had. 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

Big busy weekend for Barney. Cammy Barnes getting us back into it tonight. And this is Scissor Sisters. Take Your Mama out all over Glasgow and the West at Clyde One. All right, Callum Gallagher on for Monday night. I honestly couldn't have told you what day it is today, because I've literally been here, there and everywhere this weekend. Down in London for Luke Combs last night, and straight up the road and in here for the show tonight. If I had to guess, I would have said it was Sunday. It's a very Sunday Monday today, until I sat in this seat. And then it quickly became a very Monday Monday. I think I was maybe the last person in Scotland to see Luke Combs on this tour. And he was great, don't get me wrong. But see, just on gigs generally. And this is maybe because I'm 5 foot four, 5'5" in my timbies. But standing is not the one at a concert. I feel like I definitely heard Luke Combs. But did I see him? No, what I saw was the back of about 50,000 cowboy hats. And I'm not a big drinker either, so I'm not going just to dance and sing. I actually want to see the show, especially after paying a fortune to go all the way down there to see it, to not actually see it. And it's not that I want a seat. I don't want to sit down. I just want that elevated position. Yeah, this is definitely a height thing. This whole thing will be completely lost on anybody over 6 foot. But I'm glad you enjoyed yourself. Anybody under that. And we do exist. Am I right? Or am I right? Also, while we're here, it's only half as good seeing a gig in England, because they don't do any of the stuff that they definitely do up here, like wear a kilt or wave a Scotland flag or shotgun a tinny of Tennent. He didn't even bother with an English beer either. He just popped a Miller Lite or something. Listen, they could argue until they were blue in the face, but Scotland is better, and everybody knows it.

Mind there was a goat remix of this. This goat's screaming. Nobody knew that goats could scream until that. Taylor Swift. I knew you were trouble. Exam results day eve in Scotland tonight. It's like Christmas, but instead of being excited for it, you are absolutely bricking it for fear of a big fat fail. Oh, I hated that feeling. The waiting and not knowing for it to ultimately all be fine anyway. Straight A student here. Lol. Not. I did get one A, I think, in business management, which I'm quite pleased with on account of successfully running a couple of business. Not bad for a wee dafty that my guidance teacher or careers advisor or whatever he was, Mr. Mackay, who was also our head of house, told me that I'd be as well just leaving school then, in second year or whatever, when he said, you know when you go up to the library and you have to like find out what qualifications you need for the job that you want? He said, what do you want to be? And I said, I want to be a radio DJ. And he was like, you may as well leave in the now, pal. Look at me now! So listen, what I'm saying is, and you've heard it before, I'm sure, but there's no wrong path. There's always another way. Waiting less time to find out if you signed up for the text service, mind. Didn't have that in my day. Had to wait on the post day whenever he decided to make his rounds. And it was never, literally never, first thing, was it? You'd always get to your street like mid-afternoon. Thank you for that, man. Biggest day of my life here. You've kept me waiting.

0: So after 6 weeks and 4 days, and taking Name That Doof all the way to Belladrum, we finally found a winner. That's it. Artist and song title, please.
1: Is it someone that's playing this weekend?
0: You've asked a question. There's a whole nation going after Nut because of this. But I'll tell you, this person is playing at Belladrum this weekend. Coincidentally.
1: Sagala's playing. It will be Sagala. I don't know of any other dancing.
0: We're phoned in on the fact that it is Sagala. I'll tell you, in 6 weeks and 4 days, you are the closest anybody's come.
1: Tremendous.
0: Hit me with a Sagala song.
1: Wish you well.
0: After 6 weeks and 4 days, live at Belladrum, we have a winner! That's the doof!
1: It's actually... No way.
0: PC Megan! Woo! Literally had to phone the police. We go again with a brand new doof. I've no idea. The only person that knows what it is the keeper of the doof. The doof keeper. Over there. Look at him. Smiling away. So it's going to be a Julius Caesar job. You live or die by your guess. It's a dance song, right? We know that. Because only dance songs contain doofs. But what one and who's it by? I need the artist and song title, please. On 0333 20 20 400. 0333 20 20 400. That's a proper good doof.

0: Feels new, feels modern. But is it? Right, 0333 2020 400. If you can name that.
1: Name that doof.
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0: folk either love this tune or hate this tune. I'm right in the middle, to be honest. Don't mind it. Black Eyed Peas, I Got a Feeling.
1: Name that doof.
0: Right. No doof. There it is. For a limited edition, name that doof mug. Can you name it? To the phones. Who's there?
2: It's Susie. How are you?
0: Hi, Susie. I'm all right. You're first on for a brand new doof.
2: Okay.
0: Can you name that doof?
2: Hannah Lane. Good Love.
0: It's not it.
2: Oh, do you only get one guess?
0: You only get one guess.
2: Oh, no.
0: Until we meet again, Susie.
2: Okay, good stuff.
0: Hello, who's there?
3: Hey, Callum Gordon.
0: Callum, can you name that doof?
3: I think it's Bits and Pieces.
0: It's not right, Cal.
3: Okay.
0: Hello, who's there?
4: Hello, Callum, it's Courtney.
0: Hiya, Courtney, can you name that doof?
4: Right, okay, I'm going to give this my best shot, and I bet you're wrong, right? Is it Trevor and Simon, Hands Up?
0: She's going old school.
4: It sounds quite... Oh, for
0: God's sake. Hello, who's there?
5: It's Wayne.
0: Hello, Wayne, welcome back. Can you name that doof?
5: Is it Sub Focus, Turn Back Time?
0: Oh, by the way, I think that's the closest that we've come. Sonically, anyway, because I don't know what it is. Good guess, but it's not right.
5: Oh, nightmare, I was so thinking it was.
0: Sorry, Wayne. Right, brother.
5: Okay.
0: Right. A slow burner, to say the least. Name that doof returns. Half eight, Tuesday night.
1: Name that doof.
6: Clyde One.

0: Glad One, we're live in Glasgow and right across the west of Scotland. Cloudy one tonight, potentially some pretty heavy rain overnight, so it's going to be warm again at 13 degrees in the wee small hours. Starting much the same on Tuesday, there's a chance of thunder later in the day, getting up to 19 degrees by the afternoon. Right, let's chat 5K minute before 9 o'clock tonight. You might remember it as a cartoon, or you may remember it as a film from 1999 with Matthew Broderick. Now, it looks like Disney wants to reboot the Inspector Gadget franchise with a new movie, except this time, Will Ferrell is in talks to take on the role with Sean Anders, the director of Daddy's Home, also involved. Sounds good. Sounds good so far, right? Ariana Grande's team have announced that she's going to take a step back from her public-facing life for a much-deserved break once she completes her Eternal Sunshine tour next month. And this decision was made because of, and this is pretty cruel, right, endless ongoing public scrutiny over her appearance, with her also pulling out of her London West End debut in a play called Sunday in the Park with George alongside Jonathan Bailey. Hope she feels better soon. If you've ever wanted to own some film history, well, now's your chance. One of the costumes that Mike Myers wore in the Cat in the Hat is up for auction at the end of the month. Bids start at $6,000. And predictions say that it could fetch between 12 and 24 grand. If that's not a bit of you, Michael Keaton's batsuit from the 1992 film, the Fight Club rule sheet from the film, and the flute from American Pie Band Camp are also up for auction. Do with that information and your husband's credit card what you will. Loads more of today's showbiz up on the entertainment pages of our website right now.
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3: with Police Scotland safety cameras. 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Don't let speeding put it all at risk.
4: Keyring souvenir is £2.
5: Oh, you which paid £2 for those?
4: Yeah, but remember, get 50 pence off.
5: Oh, that's good.
4: I think it was due to the lack of their maths, to be honest, because that's how much is that.
5: You know, that lack of change.
4: That's going to be £5. I mean, okay, thank you.
5: Hang on a minute. A kid added up wrongly, and you didn't say, no, you've done that wrong. Yes.

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won 5k minute of the week down with Wholesale Domestic Bathrooms in Hillington, 8:10, and a Bowie-less Bowie at breakfast this morning. Cass Cass G flying solo, joined by Martin Fredeni, that was on for a go. 10 general knowledge questions, a minute on the clock to get them right and win the money. By the way, nearly did it. What a start to the week for Martin. He got 9 out of his 10 questions right within his minute. One away. Oh my God. I'm spewing for him. I'm going to give you a point on the board before you're even on tomorrow. And then when you come on tomorrow, you'll only have 9 questions to worry about with a whole minute on the clock. What's that? Why can I not do 9 answers and then you only have 1 to worry about? Well, listen, I think I'd be getting my papers if I did that. You'd be getting paid, wouldn't he? Ever again, who plays Donkey in the Shrek movies? Who plays Donkey in the Shrek movies is a question on tomorrow's 5K minute. Eddie Murphy is the answer. If you fancy coming on to give the other 9, unfortunately, a go. Listen, it's a little better than a poke in the eye, right? Phone the show at 5 to 8, and it could be you at 10 past when the full band is back together.

0: More than half £1 million you've got to give away this week. Jimmy, how would you spend that if you won it? 550k.
1: Oh, I'd spend it on a holiday, a new car, pay off the debts, you know, all the debts and the missus racks up, you know, that shopping early, make up that shoes.
0: She'd get half a mil, you'd get 50.
1: Aye, that's the way, aye.
0: It would do you though, eh?
1: No, it definitely would.
0: Are you playing?
1: I'm in it, aye.
0: Well, good luck.
1: Good, cheers, thank you.
0: Nice one, Jim.
1: You have a good one, eh?
0: If you aren't in it yet, stick around. I'll get you the details that you need to win that more than half £1 million real soon.
2: Clyde One. Evenings.
3: With Police Scotland safety cameras. Now enforcing red light offences on Tradeston Street, Glasgow.
4: A Keyring souvenir is £2,
5: well,
4: which I paid.
5: Quid for those.
4: Yeah, but remember to get 50 pence off.
5: Oh, that's good.
4: I think it was due to the lack of their maths. To be honest, because I said how much is that?
5: You know, that lack of change.
4: That's going to be £5. I mean, okay, thank you.
5: Hang on a minute. A kid added up wrongly and you didn't say, no, you've done that wrong.

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14: The top stories this hour. FIFA's president is losing support for his re-election after his failed attempt to sell stakes in the World Cup to private investors. Football associations in Wales, Sweden and Serbia say they no longer back Gianni Infantino, with England expected to follow. Our reporter Kaveh Solikull explains why it's taken until now to attempt to oust Infantino.
15: The FA are bidding to host the Women's World Cup. So if you are coming out against the president of FIFA, who was all powerful at that stage, that may harm your prospects of hosting a tournament like that.
14: Donald Trump's told Iran it's on its last chance to make a peace deal. The US president had earlier called Tehran duplicitous after its foreign ministry denied that talks were taking place. The French Interior Ministry says Reform UK's latest plans to stop small boat crossings in the Channel would violate maritime and international law. The party maintains getting the Navy to intercept vessels and return them to the continent is legal. Its Home Affairs spokesperson Zia Youssef says Conservative and Labour governments have shown contemptible weakness.
16: Rather than defending the realm, they have turned state agencies into a free taxi service and provided taxpayer-funded hotels for those who break our laws. They surrendered the English Channel to criminal cartels.
14: Downing Street says crossings are down 50% compared to last year. Police say a man arrested in connection with the death of a 9-year-old girl in Angus was known to her. She was found on an industrial estate in Arbroath just after midnight. Detectives say she was on a camping holiday with her family. A fraudster's had 2 months added to her jail sentence after escaping to Tenerife before her trial. Pamela Gwinnett was given 6 years in prison for defrauding a vulnerable pensioner out of more than £300,000. And the sun shone last month for longer than ever in England and Wales. It's also been confirmed as the driest July in both nations. From Sky News, I'm Cam Hall.
11: Thank you, Callum Gallagher, here at 9 o'clock on Monday night. It's me on the tunes for another hour. Whitney is lined up right now. Zara Larson gets us back to you.

0: Round three.
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2: 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That is where you'll find phone entry details and all the rules for this network competition. Lines close at 5 o'clock on Friday, and then after that, someone will win the lot. More than half a million pounds. Yours. This weekend. And hey, if you win it, it'll be paid straight into your bank account as soon as you put the phone down. Text the word yes, YES, to this number, 61025, and I'll wish you the very best of luck.

0: Yeah, you can tell Cassie's not got kids. It was just her on Bowie at breakfast this morning. George is back tomorrow after his late night doing the closing ceremony for the Commonwealth Games. Can't wait to hear all the goss from that. Cassie was saying that she got her niece a little Henrietta Hoover.
1: So she's using it, right? So she's got it kind of like going round the living room, round the coffee table, round and round about 20 times. I thought, there's something not right about this toy. There's something that's not sitting well with me. What is it? And I thought, it doesn't make the Hoover noise. That's like the best bit about hoovering, isn't it? It's like the therapeutic noise that the Hoover makes. So I had to step up, didn't I? I said, Lottie, go put that Hoover on. You switch that button, pet. So she kidded on to switch the button, the thing that was glued. And I went, zzzz, and she looked at me as if, wow, this is so cool.
0: Aye, but can you imagine if the toy actually did that? You'd be absolutely demented.

0: Yeah, let's see how the chart's looking this week then. Shakira and Burna Boy on for a second week at number one. Or, well, Taylor Swift have climbed back up to the top with I knew you, Gretchen, as well. Or maybe it's the Alex Warren Show again. Stick around. I've got the Hits UK chart top three lined up and good to go next.
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0: 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It is the UK's most accurate chart show. It's got everything that you have been watching and listening to during the week. The 40 biggest songs that have been streamed, downloaded, watched on YouTube, Shazammed, and played on the radio. Let's get into it. Let's find out if Shakira and Burna Boy have made it to the top for a second week. Maybe Taylor Swift is back in the top spot with I Knew You off of the Toy Story 5 soundtrack. Or has it turned into the Alex Warren Show once again? Wasn't that last week? But stranger things, they have happened. And I'll tell you that it could have happened this week because he's kicking us off at number three, Fever Dream.
1: This week's number three, Clyde One.

Well, not the Alex Warren Show, but good news for Taylor Swift as she stays at number two for another week with I Knew You. Right then, who's at number one? I can't exclusively reveal that it is Shakira and Burna Boy with Die Die. That's 2 weeks at the top.

0: Listen, it's got potential to be the next Waka Waka Shakira, Burna Boy, Die Die. Just as catchy a title. What does Waka Waka mean? If Die Die is the Italian for come on, let's go, Waka Waka has got to be the African for
1: Do it.
0: It's got legs. We'll find out if it does a third week at number one. A hat trick, some might say, for the official World Cup anthem of 2026 next Monday night after nine. Right, Amber's on at 10 tonight. Callum Beattie had a pretty solid weekend as well. He's on the way next with Salamander Street and Olivia Dean coming up as well.
2: Callum Gallagher, Clyde One. Evenings
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9: An M8 Roadworks update from Amy on behalf of Transport Scotland. Due to essential maintenance, overnight closures on the M8 eastbound between junctions 18 and 16 will continue until Friday the 18th of September from 10 p.m. till 6 a.m. Sunday to Thursday. The eastbound on slips at junctions 19 and 18 will be closed. Sign diversions will be in place. There will be separate daytime traffic management measures on the eastbound carriageway only. For details, visit swtrunkroads.scot.
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0: went off like we knew it would at Belladrum Thursday night. Mika was decent as well, to be fair.
1: Callum Gallagher's Record of the Week.
0: Where's the Ibiza crew then? This one is for you this week. A brand new record of the week for a brand new week. It's another and 54 Ultra. Two-door cinema club sound about this.

0: Last one from me tonight. Fun show. Thanks for hanging, team. I'm back on Clyde One on Wednesday night. I'm off tomorrow. Amber sits in from 8 right after the original football phone in. Your top team taking your calls from 6 tomorrow. Gordon Duncan, the Dazzler, and the Sheriff. We need to get Gordon Duncan a nickname for when he's on with A2. The Dunker. Ah, we'll work on it. It's Spence with Mel tomorrow at 2. Grant Thompson here at 10, right after Bowie at breakfast. Big Man is back on with Cassie. You've got Greg and Lindsay together for early breakfast from 4. Mary's on through the night and Amber is standing by. She's on the way next at Clyde One.
1: Clyde One.
2: Evenings
1: with Police Scotland safety cameras. When you drive, it's not only your life you're responsible for.
3: A keyring souvenir is £2.
4: Oh, you paid £2 for those.
3: Yeah, but remember, I get 50 pence off.
4: Oh, that's good.
3: I think it was due to the lack of their maths, to be honest, because I said how much as I knew.
4: Either that lack of change.
3: That's going to be £5. I mean, okay, thank you.
4: Hang on a minute. A kid added up wrongly, and you didn't say, no, you've done that wrong. Yes.

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1: An M8 roadworks update from Amy on behalf of Transport Scotland. As part of a new pedestrian crossing scheme, there will be essential works on the M8 Junction 27 westbound offslip from Tuesday the 28th of July until Monday the 17th of August between 8pm and 6am each weekday night. During this time, there will be an offslip closure with phase lane 1 closures of the M8 at this location. Sign diversions will be in place. For details, visit swtrunkroads.scot.
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9: The top stories this hour. The English FA's joining the association in Wales in withdrawing its backing for Gianni Infantino's re-election as FIFA president. He's reportedly lobbied the White House for help keeping his job, despite a growing backlash against his botched plans to sell stakes in the World Cup to private investors. Former FA chairman David Bernstein says Infantino needs to be ousted quickly.
10: Infantino, like many of these guys, is very good at clinging on and holding on and getting support from here and there, but I think it's important that the football family can bring this to a head sooner rather than later. I think it can be very damaging if this drags on.
9: Donald Trump says talks are taking place with Iran about fully reopening the Strait of Hormuz by tomorrow. That's despite earlier denials of discussions from Tehran. The American president says the US had been planning an attack harder than any since World War II before calling it off at the request of Middle East allies. He's warned Iran it's their last chance to sign a good deal.
11: I want to give them every last chance before decapitation. Very tough to do what we have planned, still planned. We'll see what happens.
9: France is condemning Reform UK's plan to deploy the Royal Navy in the English Channel as a violation of maritime and international law. The party insists using the service to send migrant boats back is legal. A man from South Wales has been jailed for 28 months for keeping his dead mother inside a freezer for nearly 3 years and claiming £78,000 of her benefits. Christopher Phillips, who's 60 and from Porthcawl, admitted preventing a lawful burial and fraud. England and Wales have had their driest ever July, according to provisional Met Office figures. Most of England's currently in the grip of heat health alerts. And Celtic have made a winning start to their Scottish Premiership title defence, beating Dundee 1-0. Benjamin Negrin got the winner for the home side at Parkhead. From Sky News, I'm Cam Hall.
6: Monday is almost over. 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

0: I mean, sadly, no appearance from him at the Commonwealth Games closing ceremony, singing, "It's the Commonwealth Games, hallelujah."
1: It's the World Cup, hallelujah.
0: Because that was spectacular.
1: It's the World Cup, hallelujah.
0: That gave me the ick. In human form, sorry to believers, I do like Justin Bieber, but that was an absolute no for me. What a spectacular finale. Simple Minds closing the games in Glasgow. It's so nice to have big things like the Commonwealth Games happening in Scotland, and I hope they choose more cities. It would be fantastic. So good, and it just feels like it brings everyone together, doesn't it? And we are now almost, well, we're into a brand new week, but we're almost into a brand new day. Less than 2 hours left of Monday. So listen, if you've not had the best start to your week, then Monday is almost over. Let's get this on. It's new from John Newman. I love his voice, and I really like this song. It's very catchy. It's called Throw Me

It's Eminem. I'm Amber. Yeah, just another day of me being totally uncool, according to my 13-year-old niece, Heidi. So we have a streak going on Duolingo. I can't remember. She's learning. Very impressive. I think it's Korean and Spanish. I am just learning Spanish. And we have, like, on Duolingo, if you've never been on it, you can add friends. And, like, you encourage each other to learn every day and you keep your streak going. A bit like a Snapchat streak, but you're learning a language. And Duolingo will send you these prompts to add it to your daily calendar. And I was like, okay, fine. So I added it for 11 p.m. every night so that I can just remember while the newsreader is reading the news at 11 o'clock and I'm doing my show. I can do my Duolingo quickly because I just don't have time through the day with a toddler. And my niece was like that. You are so uncool. You have actually added a daily reminder to your calendar to say, do my Duolingo. And I said, yeah, the app prompted me to. And she was like, it prompts everyone. You're supposed to just say ignore. Well, sorry that I want to be able to ask for a paella and sangria in fluent Spanish.

0: It's Monday night with Post Malone and Morgan Wallen. I had cowboy boots on pretty much all weekend and my feet genuinely cannot get used to trainers. Maybe I was supposed to be a country girl. He's got some really good tunes, solo country tunes, Morgan Wallen, if you want to check him out. On the way for you, Calvin Harris and Clementine Douglas. Calvin was at Hampden at the weekend. It looks amazing. And I've got the throwback three play, three tunes from 1 year, and I want you to guess the year.
1: Clyde One. Love it, hate it, tell us. Let us know which songs you love and which ones you don't. At Clyde1.com. And you could win £250 to spend at Amazon. Clyde One.
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3: 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Due to essential maintenance, overnight closures on the M8 eastbound between junctions 18 and 16 will continue until Friday the 18th of September from 10 p.m. till 6 a.m. Sunday to Thursday. The eastbound on slips at junctions 19 and 18 will be closed. Sign diversions will be in place. There will be separate daytime traffic management measures on the eastbound carriageway only. For details, visit swtrunkroads.scot.
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1: Every night, 10:30, I've got 3 throwbacks from the same year. What I want you to do is tell me what year you think it is. So, in this year, it was pretty huge for Andy Murray. He won Wimbledon. Everybody remembers where they were. I was in the Costa del Sol in Benal Medina and it was on in the pub. It was also a huge year if you are a gamer. The PS4 launched and caused chaos in the shops. Do you remember also the year of Disney's Frozen introducing the world to Let It Go? And I'm going to play it now in its entirety. No, I'm kidding on. I'm not going to put you through that. If you are a parent or a childminder, grandparent, carer, I'm sure you have heard it far too much. Let's get this on instead. Justin Timberlake and Mirrors, 0333 20 20 400. What's

0: Jake says the PS4 must have come out about 2012. You are wrong, but you are close. If you're a Doctor Who fan, it's the year that Peter Capaldi made his debut as the Doctor.
1: Exit the box and surrender to the glory of the Sontaran Empire.
2: Shush.
3: Doctor?
2: I was being chased by a giant dinosaur, but I think I managed to get the slip.
0: Also the year that Broadchurch became a massive hit in the UK. I still love it. This song as well. If you put it on the radio in this year, I mean, these songs were all huge, but I remember hearing this everywhere. Ellie Goulding and Burn. Final guesses, 0333 20 2400. Most importantly, what do you remember about this year?

0: reminds me of working in Topshop as Ellie Goulding, and Burn on the Throwback 3. Play Barry's on the phone. What are you saying?
1: I'm going to say 2013.
0: 2013. What were you doing in 2013?
1: I was just graduating from college.
0: Nice. What did you do at college?
1: I done HND fitness, health and exercise.
0: And did you do anything with that after?
1: No.
0: It was uni. I actually studied to be a high school teacher.
1: Oh, did you?
0: Yeah, but I had a job on the radio at the same time. So when I was doing my placements, everyone was like, that's Amber. I'm not calling her miss. And I was like, something's got to change. I've got to leave.
1: Yeah.
0: Well, you are absolutely right. It's 2013. Cheers, Barry.
1: Ideal. Thank you very much.
0: Bye.
1: Have a good evening. Thank you.
0: Bye. Also getting it right tonight, Fiona, Courtney, Cameron, getting it from the Andy Murray clue. Yes, you're all right. It was 2013.
2: Amber. Clyde One.
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5: An M8 roadworks update from Amy on behalf of Transport Scotland. As part of a new pedestrian crossing scheme, there will be essential works on the M8 Junction 27 westbound offslip from Tuesday the 28th of July until Monday the 17th of August between 8 p.m. and 6 a.m. each weekday night. During this time, there will be an offslip closure with phase lane 1 closures of the M8 at this location. Sign diversions will be in place. For details, visit swtrunkroads.scot.
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Honestly, in this year, it must have been 10 years ago because I remember it was my 21st and I was obsessed with that song Coldplay and Beyonce. I mean, Beyonce with her very small part in it, but I bet she still got paid an absolute fortune. Him for the weekend. Let's get this on now from a guy we really have been getting behind and championing from the start. It's Dylan John Thomas. He recently played Transmit. He's doing so many gigs in Scotland this year and this song is really good. It's kind of a little bit of a country vibe and I just love how thick his accent is. I love when somebody sings in their accent. It's Heaven Knows You're Lonely. Yeah.

0: Good evening, Monday night. It's Amber. We're just about to head into the final hour of it. If it's not been the best day for you, then not long till we're into Tuesday. Your headlines at 11 o'clock are next.
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8: 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Due to essential maintenance, overnight closures on the M8 eastbound between junctions 18 and 16 will continue until Friday the 18th of September from 10 p.m. till 6 a.m. Sunday to Thursday. The eastbound on-slips at junctions 19 and 18 will be closed. Sign diversions will be in place. There will be separate daytime traffic management measures on the eastbound carriageway only. For details, visit swtrunkroads.scot.
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3: 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I'm Amber. 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
6: The top stories this hour. Prisoners convicted of rape and serious child sex offences won't be eligible for early release next month. They were going to be allowed out after serving half their sentence in a bid to reduce overcrowding in jails across England and Wales. Last week, Prime Minister Andy Burnham said that was being reviewed.
7: So it is a challenging situation and we shouldn't actually be in this position as a country, but we have to deal with the reality of where we are. But I will do anything I can to minimise risk to the public.
6: Downing Street says he couldn't include other offences without the prison system collapsing, putting the public at greater risk. The English FA is joining the association in Wales in withdrawing its backing for Gianni Infantino's re-election as FIFA president. He's reportedly lobbied the White House for help keeping his job, despite a growing backlash against his botched plans to sell stakes in the World Cup to private investors. Donald Trump says newly planned talks with Tehran are the last chance for Iran to forge a deal and avoid an escalation of US strikes. The president says both sides are discussing fully reopening the Strait of Hormuz by tomorrow. England and Wales have had their driest ever July, according to provisional Met Office figures. Records date back to 1836. Most of England's currently in the grip of heat health alerts. In sports, defending champions Celtic have made a winning start to the new Scottish Premiership season. Benjamin Negron got the winner as they beat Dundee 1-0. Despite the victory, Celtic boss Martin O'Neill says he wasn't overly impressed.
8: I didn't think we played particularly well throughout the game, yet amazingly we created some really good chances, maybe could have scored a number of goals. But overall, in terms of play, decisiveness and things like this here, I thought that was lacking from our game.
6: And comedian Jiminy Cricket has died at the age of 80. The Northern Irish stand-up had recently announced a break for health reasons. He's survived by his wife of 52 years and their four children. From Sky News, I'm AJ Walsh.
3: Monday, almost done and dusted. I'm Amber, here till 1. Let's get the

Thumbtack presents. Uncertainty strikes. I was surrounded. The aisle and the options were closing in. There were paint rollers, satin and matte finish, angle brushes, and natural bristles.

0: Hey, it's your ceiling vent, so I'm dripping. 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Yikes. You could hire the guy your neighbor recommended, but I'm pretty sure that's just his cousin. Do we know if he's licensed, or does he just own a ladder?
1: 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We know homes. 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

and Colby Adonis with Beautiful. Somebody who's not credited enough for the tunes, right? Poor Colby. Colby Adonis is on that. He's also on Lady Gaga Just Dance. So I've just taken it upon myself so that you don't have to, and you can thank me for this later. I've just had a wee Google. Colby Adonis net worth. Now, bearing in mind, if I said to you, you've got 5 seconds, tell me who Colby Adonis is, you'd probably go, unsure. He is an American singer. He's got his own stuff as well, but he's best known for these kind of collaborations. And he is worth an estimated $2.5 million. I feel like he's doing all right. Don't you actually think that's hitting the nail on the head? When you're doing what you love, you're making an excellent, extreme amount of money doing it, but you don't get stopped everywhere on the street. I feel like Colby Adonis is doing it right. We can all take a leaf out of Colby's book. Right, she's still looking. She's not found him yet. Can somebody hurry up and marry her? It's rain.

Nathan Evans. How cool that he has actually started his own festival. So, I mean, that is the title of the festival, Heather on the Hill Festival. It's a brand new one-day family-focused music event created by him and the St. Phoenix Band. It's taking place on Saturday the 22nd of August, which is terrifyingly, like, days to go. Aye. Like, 3 weeks' time at the Royal Highland Centre in Edinburgh. I think it's sold out, but I'm assuming if it goes really well, it'll be back next year. We've got the Milwaukee Bass Stage. We've got loads of our DJs that are going to be playing there. We've got markets and food, local crafters and artists, stuff for the kids, interactive workshops, messy play, kids yoga, giant outdoor games, a fun fair, roaming circus performers, face painting. This sounds like this has to happen more than once a year. Amazing. Good luck to those guys, Nathan Evans and the Phoenix Band. That's so good.

0: without you.
1: Good evening. Monday night almost over. It's Amber and I am knackered. I was just in London for 24 hours. Yeah, pretty much, because we left on Sunday at, the flight was 11:50, and ironically the flight back from Stansted today was 11:50. So 24 hours in London to see Luke Combs at Wembley. He was absolutely fantastic. I know he was at Murrayfield a few weeks ago. I couldn't make it. I didn't have childcare. It was so good. A lot of money. I am now skint. But oh well, worth it, okay? And I need to tell you about this conversation I heard between two Scottish people on the train on the way from Stansted Airport to London, because it made me laugh. And it made me realise something about all Scottish people when we go anywhere outside Scotland. I'll tell you next. I've got example on the way as well, an absolute bop. Hey!
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I honestly was obsessed with that song when it was out. In fact, I loved that full album, Example and Kickstarts. It's been far too long since I've heard that. So I was just in London, fleeting visit, literally 24 hours to see Luke Combs. I've never been to Wembley Stadium, always wanted to go, and it was fantastic. So busy, like 90,000 people or something. Oh, jam-packed. So we were on the train down, and well, the train from Stansted to London, and I overheard a conversation that was very difficult not to overhear, because it was two, I mean, they seemed lovely, right, but it was two Scottish ladies, and they were talking to this guy, I think he's from Turkey, he said, originally, but he lives in London. So they're asking him, you know, all sorts of questions, and do you go back home, do you visit family, and who do you live with in London? And then they get on to, like, so they're asking all the general questions, how long's it been this sunny in London, because it was a heat wave, and don't even get me started, it was roasting. And then they're saying, where do you like to go to eat, and what do you like to do, and have you heard of Luke Combs? And then they get on to his tattoos, they're like, how old's that one? That one looks new, did you just get that one a few days ago? Talking and talking away, this guy a few times kind of clocked eyes with me and was like, help. Next minute, I see him fiddle about in his phone. Ding, ding. The phone goes and I'm like, there is definitely nobody on the other end. That is a fake call, or it has genuinely been a pal that he's messaged saying, help, please phone me now. I need out of a situation. And what it made me realise is that Scottish people are the salt of the earth. I absolutely love them. Like, hardly anybody in London actually smiles back at you at the best of times. And it did make me realise, though, that we just absolutely cannot stop talking, and you do not want to get in a conversation with a Scottish person when you've got somewhere to be, because they'll never let you go. They'll start asking you about your tattoo.

0: And we have got £550,000 ready to be transferred to someone on Friday. It's an insane amount of money. I mean, don't know about you, 3rd of August, I got paid on the 28th already in my overdraft. It's just the way it is. It's how we live. Imagine what over £500,000 could do for you. See whether it's something crazy extravagant like an amazing holiday home or just all those odd jobs around the house that you never get done. You need new skirting boards, you need the garden done. We lick a paint, it all adds up, doesn't it? Like, you could have folk to do that for you and have a cleaner in every week. Oh, honestly, live like a king or a queen. And all you've got to do is text the word YES to 61025 and that's you in the draw. 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Lines close 5pm on Friday. 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
11: An A898 roadworks update from Amy on behalf of Transport Scotland. Due to essential resurfacing, there will be a full weekend closure of the southbound A898 Erskine Bridge from 8pm on Friday the 7th until 6am on Monday the 10th of August. There will be a lane closure on the northbound carriageway and closures of northbound slip roads and the M8 Junction 30 westbound offslip to the M898 at this time. Sign diversions will be in place. For details, visit swtrunkroads.scot.
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Hello, it's Clyde One. I'm Amber, and not long till we are into those wee small hours of Tuesday, the 4th of August. Unfortunately, we do have some thundery showers forecast. Bit of a breeze as well, but some random sunny spells in between and highs of 20 degrees. So I don't really know what to tell you, apart from make sure you've got sunglasses and something waterproof if you're going out across Glasgow in the west. Lovely.

0: But when it was out, I was having a lot of house parties, or going to a lot at least. My mum and dad only ever let me have one, and they stayed in the neighbour's house. Yeah, fun times. Okay, let me know why you're up at this time, because I just love knowing why you're listening to the radio at midnight. So I want to be nosy. Who's doing the coolest thing? 0333 202 2400. You can phone me, you can WhatsApp me, or if you want to text 61025, start your message with the word show and I will do your shout outs just after midnight. Clyde One.
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2: Oh, you
1: which
2: paid for those.
1: Yeah, but remember, I get 50 pence off.
2: Oh, that's good.
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1: 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I mean, okay, thank you.
2: Hang on a minute. A kid added up wrongly, and you didn't say, no, you've done that wrong. Yes.

0: Let's stop there.
1: 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I wanted to learn leadership skills from the experts.
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5: An M8 Roadworks update from Amy on behalf of Transport Scotland. Essential maintenance continues on the A737 St James's Viaduct eastbound link to the M8 Junction 28A. To replace the bridge expansion joint, there will be overnight closures of the eastbound carriageway between 10pm and 6am each night from Thursday the 6th until Friday the 28th of August. Signed diversions will be in place. For more information, visit swtrunkroads.scot.
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14: Good evening, Will. Good morning, really, as we head into Tuesday, the 4th of August already. I can't believe that. Let's get your midnight news.
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17: The top stories this hour. Rapists and convicted child groomers won't be included in an early release scheme in jails across England and Wales next month. The Prime Minister says he wanted to go further but couldn't without overcrowded prisons collapsing, putting the public at greater risk. Former Conservative Justice Secretary Sir David Gawkey, who chaired a recent sentencing review, warns of trade-offs if more crimes are included.
18: You are going to see the spare capacity in the prison system taken up very substantially. You are going to have some practical difficulties about delaying releases that were already long planned. You are going to be raising questions about where you draw the line.
17: Former FA chairman David Bernstein says English football's governing body is too nervous to lead from the front. They're believed to be sending a letter to withdraw support for the re-election of FIFA president Gianni Infantino. Wales, Sweden and Serbia have all publicly distanced themselves after his failed plans to sell stakes in the World Cup. Bernstein says the FA should be braver.
19: They follow rather than lead. Be nice to see a little bit more leadership, I think. But basically, they have to work with UEFA. On our own, we're not that powerful. With UEFA, we're extremely powerful. And I think they've done that pretty well.
17: Donald Trump's told Iran it's on its last chance to make a peace deal. The US president had earlier criticised Tehran after its foreign ministry denied that talks were taking place. Reform UK and the French government are at odds over whether the party's plan to use the Royal Navy to intercept small boats is legal. Paris says sending migrants back across the Channel would violate its sovereignty. The sun shone last month for longer than ever in England and Wales. It's also being confirmed as the driest July in both nations. And Celtic have made a winning start to their Scottish Premiership title defence, beating Dundee 1-0. Benjamin Negron got the winner for the home side at Parkhead. St Mirren sit top of the table after the first round of fixtures. From Sky News, I'm AJ Walsh.
14: All right, morning. First song of Tuesday. Going to be BB Rex and Faithless in your shout.

0: 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Right now you're hearing home you. He's not in an RV. He's at home, watching the great outdoors on TV.
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1: I have just lost... Wait a minute. I've just went and deleted the messages. Who's the person? Let me see. Somebody driving from Dumfries. I will find you in a minute, but hello to Fiona, who says, Amber, I'm still recovering from Belladrum. Wait, if you're driving from Dumfries just now and you messaged me, I'm going to go and find your message. Fiona, I bet there are many people in your same boat at the moment. Tuesday, the 4th of August, just after midnight, still recovering from Bella at the weekend. If you missed any of it, you can catch up on our socials. Callum Gallagher was there, Boogie and Arlene. It looked so

if you are a massive Sam Fender fan and you're like, I wish they played more, or I wish they played more of a certain song, then instead of just thinking it or saying to your colleagues, you've got to let us know. So we have got a little survey on our website where you basically get to rate the tunes we play. We really do want to listen to what you've got to bring to the table, what you can offer. So it's definitely worth filling in, because you go in to a monthly draw to win yourself a pretty cool prize. 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Let me know what you think of this. I am loving

0: Shaboozy. And a bar song. It's Amber. Hello, welcome to Tuesday the 4th of August. Hi, Sally Ann. On WhatsApp, he says, I'm doing my usual Tuesday check-in with my son in New Zealand. Aww. Sally, I can't even imagine how that feels when your baby moves away. She says he's been there for the last 20 months. He'll be home in October. Looking forward to having him home. I bet you are, but I also bet he is living his best life. And hi, Katie, who has sent me a video. She says, how cute is my little boy, Teddy? Hi, Teddy. She said, it's been a busy couple of days with my 37th birthday. Happy belated birthday. And my little girl, Grace, turned 5. Teddy is 6. And I think he's eaten too many sweeties. He came partying away to celebrate his mummy and his sister's birthday. And the wee video she sent me is him cuddling in saying, I love you, mummy. Oh, see that? Then combined with Sally Ann's message, just reminding us that your children can leave you and go to the other side of the world. That has got me. And I don't know if anyone has seen this trend on TikTok. It's the one where you're pretending to take a video and then you have to describe your favourite person in the whole world, and people are doing it and filming their kids' reactions when they say their name. No, I am done. It is honestly the most emotional thing ever. Although I did try it with my son and he wasn't interested. 2.5, he's clearly not interested. He's like, that's boring, mummy. I don't want to see you filming a video. I want to play.
1: Clyde One.
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side one. I'm Amber. Do you feel like absolutely everybody and their granny was at Calvin Harris at Hampden apart from us? That's how I feel too. Although it looked absolutely phenomenal. I see he had family there, his wife, parents, in-laws, and everyone looked like they were just having such a good time. I know so many people that were there. Looked on my social media, hundreds of posts. And even though I was at Wembley Stadium, Hampden Park, I've got to be honest, looked bouncing, because as much as I've wanted to go to a gig at Wembley for a while, I'm just going to say it, it hits different. It's not the same as a Glasgow crowd. Nothing ever will be.

0: It's Pink and Blow Me, One Last Kiss. I'm Amber. Morning, it's Tuesday the 4th of August. I was just reading that Morrisons are getting the UK's first AI-powered shopping trolley. So they're trying them out down in England in a shop. And using built-in cameras, sensors, and the trolley automatically recognises products as shoppers place them inside, including weighing loose fruit and vegetables. Now, customers can pack their bags while they shop. They can view a live running total of their spending and receive personalised offers linked to their Morrisons More loyalty card. So it's going to be handy, isn't it? Rather than scanning every item at the checkout, I guess it's a little bit of, like, scan as you shop. Is that just a Tesco thing? I'm not sure. But I definitely think, like, it's like scan as you shop, but without having to scan things yourself. You know, you get it just in the AI-powered trolley. You can just scan the trolley barcode at the end and then pay. I think I would be more likely to go and do a full food shop with a toddler because I avoid that like the plague. Because he wants to sit in the trolley, then he wants out, then he wants to push the trolley, and then he gets bored, then he wants to be lifted, then he wants to run around. And don't even get me started on scan as you shop, because then he wants to scan it, then he wants to try and play a game on the scanner, and I'm trying to explain to them there's no games on the scanner. It's easier to do it online. So do you know what? I don't love AI, but some things it's handy for. Bring on the AI-powered trolley. I could get on board with that.
1: 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Clyde One.
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1: Sologenic. Photogenic. Morning, it's Clyde One. I'm Amber here until 1 a.m. It's then Mary Mandefield taking you through till 4 on Early Breakfast. It's Gregor and Lindsay. And then from 6 a.m, George and Cassie back together on Bowie at Breakfast. Martin from Denny gave the 5k minute ago yesterday. He did so, so well. He got 9 out of 10. And I actually feel so sad for him because he could have got that money had he got that final question right. He didn't, but he did win £45 from Wholesale Domestic Bathrooms in Hillington. They are our lovely sponsor and they very kindly give you £5 for every question you get right. And he was so generous and gave that to our very own Cash for Kids. We play again this morning at 8:10. And of course, Gio is back after his late night with all the backstage gossip from the Commonwealth Games closing ceremony. Can we just have a minute for George Bowie DJing that? And it was broadcast over the world. That is surely a career highlight. That are the MBE? That's the question I'm putting to him for this morning.

0: such a good album that was from, I think it was called A Girl Like Me, Ponder Replay from Rihanna. It's Amber, I Am Back With You, Tuesday night on The Evening Show. I'm in for Callum Gallagher. I actually love doing that show because I get to see so many more people in work and I get to go to my bed earlier. So I'm in for Callum tomorrow night, and the lovely Beth Wallace is here from 10 tomorrow. You take care, and hopefully I'll see you if you're hanging around with me earlier. Mary's on the way.
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14: The top stories this hour. Prisoners convicted of rape and serious child sex offences won't be eligible for early release. They were going to be allowed out after serving half their sentence in a bid to reduce overcrowding in jails across England and Wales. Last week, Prime Minister Andy Burnham said that was being reviewed.
15: So it is a challenging situation, and we shouldn't actually be in this position as a country, but we have to deal with the reality of where we are. But I will do anything I can to minimise risk to the public.
14: Downing Street says he couldn't include other offences without the prison system collapsing, putting the public at greater risk. Gianni Infantino is coming under increasing pressure to leave his position as FIFA president. The English Football Association's following Wales in officially withdrawing support after his botched attempts to sell off stakes in the World Cup. Police say a man arrested in connection with the death of a 9-year-old girl in Angus was known to her. She was found seriously injured on an industrial estate just after midnight. Detectives say she was on a camping holiday with her family. England and Wales have experienced their driest July on record. According to Met Office figures, 19 counties across England had effectively no rainfall across the month. In sport, Celtic made a winning start to their Scottish Premiership title defence, beating Dundee 1-0 at Parkhead. Benjamin Negron got the only goal as record signing Casper Hu missed a number of big chances. Manager Martin O'Neill says Hu needs time to settle in.
16: When he knows everybody's name, including mine, then he'll be an asset to us. It ran away from him today on a couple of occasions, which I think that, you know, super confident, knowing everything about the place, super confident player would put them in the net.
14: And British tennis number one, Emma Raducanu, will miss the US Open due to injury. She suffered a stress fracture in her leg in June, which forced her to pull out of Wimbledon. From Sky News, I'm AJ Walsh.